0: We'll try it, okay? We'll try it, okay?
1: Good evening. It's 7 o'clock. That means we're here for New Kids on the Block. I am Pizza Boy. You're listening to Co-op, 91.7 FM, or since it's past 7 p.m., you're listening to The Stream. We're streaming worldwide on koop.org, as you well know, if you are listening to this. Thank you to DJ Nick for another excellent Heavenly Pop Hits, as always. I'm excited. This is my first time hosting New Kids on the Block, episode 74. I'm one of the newest kids. I'm a new DJ, so I'm going to play some new music tonight. I'm going to be playing some of my favorite tracks that have come out over the past year or so, you know, with some exceptions here and there. We're not going to be too strict on the timeline, but just so much good music has come out in the past year. It was hard to narrow down a good list. We started off with Jonathan Richman. That's right. Jonathan Richman's still putting out amazing records. His album, Only Frozen Sky Anyway, came out in 2025. That was But We May Try Weird Stuff. And you know what? That's going to be our guiding principle. So, you know, we may try some weird stuff. We may like all of it, some of it. But that's what we're here for. I'm Pizza Boy. You're listening to Co-op. This is on KVRX HD3 Austin. We are going to get into some music. We're going to start us off with a little trip to Japan. This song's called Auto Walk. It's about the moving walkways in airports, which I love those things. And I know our next artist does too.

And we're back here on Co-op, KVRX, HD3, Austin. You're listening to Pizza Boy on New Kids on the Block, the Pepperoni Pizza Monster, the Pizza Dude, whatever you want to call me. It'll work. We just heard from Carolyn Trowbridge, an Austin-based vibraphonist off of her album Found Memories that came out this year. That song was called Grackle versus Tacotarian. The vibraphone is just such a cool instrument. She'll be playing Central Market North next month, the 22nd of August at 6 p.m. You can find more info on Central Market's website. Before that, we heard Is There a Place for You There? By Shintaro Sakamoto, a great track and another great album from Shintaro Sakamoto from Japan. And we started off with Auto Walk by Go Kurosawa. Go Kurosawa is formerly of the Japanese psych rock band Kikugaku Moyo. They unfortunately are not together anymore. But I saw them on their farewell tour right before they ended the band when they came through Austin. That was quite a show. There was a rainbow on the way to the show, which is how you know it's going to be good. And it was very, one of the best, you know, encores are kind of like obligatory. Bands are going to play an encore. This one, it felt like, I don't know, are they going to play one? But the crowd, I mean, they weren't leaving. They couldn't leave with the crowd screaming like we were. And they eventually did come back out, and it was glorious. But that song, Auto Walk, Go Kurosawa, lots of good stuff. We're going to get right back into the music. I will mention today is a full moon. It's the Buck Moon. It's going to be at its peak around 9:30 here in Austin. So go take a look. It's going to be a good one. This is New Kids on the Block. It's new co-op programmers. I'm a new programmer here on New Kids on the Block. And you too can become a programmer at Co-op Radio. If that's something you've always wanted to do, find out more information on koop.org. Same place where you're streaming this right now. All right, we're going to get back into the music. We're going to shift gears here. We're going to get into some Aesop Rock.

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out there. I mean, like, dangerously hot. It feels like 114. It's 110. Throw in the humidity. 120 degrees. That's what it feels like right now. I don't know what's going on, but it's darn hot.

Pizza Boy here. You're listening to New Kids on the Block. You're here with the Prince of Pepperoni, the Buffalo Chicken Coop Keeper himself, the Pizza Boy. Hope y'all are enjoying the music. I'm enjoying playing it for you. I'm having a nice time in here. It's a pleasant temperature inside here. Not too cold, not too hot. As some of our songs were led you maybe to believe it was too hot. It's maybe too hot outside. We just finished up with Nuage Gris by Nuage Gris. I need to work on my French accent. By Marlon Magnet, from France. Awesome song, awesome album, super upbeat the whole time. Great album to put on and go for a run. Right before that was It's Hot by T-Bird and the Breaks off of their self-titled album that came out this year. They're another band from right here in Austin, Texas. And that song is the perfect song to listen to during the summer here because it gets hot. It was probably over 100 today, maybe 99. I don't want to exaggerate. Right before that, we listened to Marrow, a live recording by St. Vincent and the Jules Buckley Orchestra, 60-piece orchestra. St. Vincent's been touring with an orchestra, has done a lot of really cool versions of all her songs, a lot of reimagining, and the whole thing is fantastic. St. Vincent puts on quite a show, no matter what format she's doing it in. Right before that, we heard Bleach by Eka Vandal, South African singer-songwriter. She's based in Australia. Her album that she put out this year, Looking for People to Unfollow, is excellent. It's a really cool mix of songs. Starts out really in the punk realm and kind of starts fusing in more R&B and hip-hop, and really worth a listen. And we started off with Potato Leek Soup by Aesop Rock. Aesop Rock's one of those artists that I've been listening to since, you know, long time. And you would think, oh, is he still putting out stuff? Oh, yeah. He put out two albums last year, and they were both fantastic. This was off the second one called I Heard It's a Mess There Too. All right. Well, thank you for listening. Thank you for being here with Pizza Boy, listening to New Kids on the Block. We're going to keep rolling with the music.

all the rumors. This house is not for sale. I do not invite offers. We've got our spark culture. We've got our spark culture. We've got our spark culture. Despite extension breeding, this limb is still attached.

We are back here on Co-op. This is New Kids on the Block. You're here with the pepperoni and mushroom maniac, the Duke of Slice, Pizza Boy. We're listening to tunes from the last year or so. Not too strict on the timeline there. That one was Building from the Ruins by Robin Hitchcock. Probably the newest song that we've played. That album came out last week. Robin Hitchcock been making good music since the 70s, and haven't listened to the whole album too much, but that track stood out. It's awesome. Right before that, we had The Executioner by Alien Nose Job. They're a band out of Australia. That was from their 2026 album, How a Mosquito Operates. And before that, we had Spock Culture by McCluskey. McCluskey, roaring back, had a bunch of three or so great albums in the 2000s. The last one was 2004, and then they put out an album last year after 21 years, and it was awesome. This is from an EP that they released this year. And we started the set off with a song called Day Off by Star Moles. They are out of Philadelphia, roughly where I'm from, where I just was last week. Beautiful place. All right, well, I'm about wrapping it up. Only a few more minutes here. Stay tuned because we have DJ Ming coming on at 8 with a fresh edition of City Beef, I'm sure. It'll be great. She's setting stuff up. I don't even know what it is. I have questions. It's exciting. So stay tuned. It's going to be great. I'm closing out here. I am Pizza Boy. You're listening to Co-op, koop.org. We're going to play one more song here. This is a cover. It's a cover of L.A. Woman, the Doors song. This is Ty Siegel.

0: Did you know Asian Americans have had a continuous presence on Turtle Island since at least the 1600s? But not many people know much about us. 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

The Scholar is the second card in the Major Arcana. The Scholar appears standing on a blasted field over the ruins of an ivory tower. To those who seek liberation through knowledge and have encountered or will encounter that tower's deadly mazes, the Scholar's view is lit by a blue lapis lazuli of spiritual clarity. As she peers into a stormy mist with owl's eyes to read the distant pages of a book on the horizon. One foot petrifies into stone, the other into a raven's claw, digging through corrupted topsoil into bedrock, modeling endurance and the ability to dig into difficult histories. One hand points towards truth, one hand holds a quill. Her tool suggests the fragility of knowledge, but her well-muscled arm demonstrates its power. The Scholar is a warning that even as quests for truth may free you, structures of knowledge will harm you. She calls you to abandon disciplinary imaginations. Knowledge making built on the backs of the most vulnerable in and outside the academy, and see with new eyes, build with new hands. When the Scholar appears, know you are on the right path, but must abandon old ways. Your query's roots are deeper than imagined. Be wary of how others may use you. Include you for their ends. See how your immediate obstacles link to a vaster system. Soo-Yun Juliet Lee, The Scholar. For those of you who are just joining us, this is City Beef, and I am DJ Ming. It is Wednesday night, the last Wednesday in July 2026, and I'm trying something different. This show was started to try to bring critical thinking to the airwaves, or at least to the World Wide Web, in a different format. I was an educator for over a decade. Actually, for most of my adult life, I have been teaching in some capacity, and was like so many educators that care about critical thought and about future generations and their liberation. I too was pushed out of academia. And this show is an attempt at me being more honest in my delivery of knowledge, not conforming to institutional standards of what is historic, what is truth, and what is valuable. And so today I thought I would share this tiny little platform that I have, not to read my words, but to read the scholarship and the poetry of other Asian Americans and Pacific Islanders and others who

occupy that racial umbrella that was and is continuing to be created, including through the efforts of Asian Americans for centuries in this land that was taken from Native people. So today I actually brought a stack of books, not a stack of, some of the cooler OG DJs here do use CDs, but here I am with some old school books, paper, covered in post-it notes and little post-it flags, highlighter, and notes in the margins for those of you who want to picture that. And that card that I just read by Suyun Juliet Lee is from a tarot deck that was a sort of once-in-a-lifetime publication that was printed by the Asian American Literary Review during COVID. And these cards were meant to provide a sort of spiritual and intellectual and social political respite for so many Asian Americans who are experiencing racial violence and antagonism during the pandemic, which was not anything new, right? So episodic violence is the way that Asian American communities actually do experience racism in the United States, as we can tell from any number of historic moments, whether it's the Japanese internment in concentration camps that included over 1,000 Latin American Japanese people and also included Korean Americans whose names were forcibly changed to Japanese names under the occupation in their own homeland. And so I thought it was important to share some of these teachings that contemporaries have written. So I picked three tarot cards this morning and I will read them at different intervals. That first song that we heard is from the earlier, one of the first waves of Asian American activists, Chris Kondo Ijima, Joanne Nobuko Miyamoto, and the artist that went by Charlie Chin, and that was called Imperialism is Another Word for Hunger. I'll play some more of their songs, and yes, you will definitely hear some more upbeat tunes at the end, or towards the end, but sit back and relax. Pretend you're in class with me and you're one of my former students, because I will be lecturing today on Asian American studies. Okay, stay tuned. And if you'd like to know, the waves that we're listening to now are from Jeju Island on the southern coast of Korea, a island that is occupied by a giant U.S. Navy base and on a peninsula that has more U.S. military bases than any other country in the world, though it is a tiny, tiny little peninsula that was separated. Okay, there you go. I hope you like knowledge, because that's pretty much what y'all are going to get today. And who are we if we are not instigating thinking and instigating change? So even if this isn't your jam, maybe you'll come back next week for a different vibe. Enjoy.

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You just heard Chris Kondo Ijima, Joanne Nobuko Miyamoto, and Charlie Chin again for our second song, and that was War of the Flea. I hope it's not distracting, but this is a urban soundscape in the background of New York City. And I am here reading Asian American history textbooks on the airwaves and playing music as well, and also pulling tarot cards, which is not really my thing, but I wanted to share those with you. So when people think about Asian Americans, usually the first things that come to mind are unfortunately stereotypes. And one of the most prevalent myths of our time, and actually not really our time, all time of the United States, is actually the model minority myth. And so this myth really does not have much to do with Asian Americans at all, but was a myth that was pushed by conservatives in the 1960s to largely counter the efforts of Black Americans who were fighting for social justice and liberation in the United States. And so what better method than to open the gates to an entire race that had been banned since the Page Act of 1875 that banned Asian women from entering into the United States on the basis of the idea that they were contagious, sexually immoral, were sex workers, and many other myths. And that was largely the way that the quotas were lifted, or there were quotas that were actually created to allow certain Asian Americans in. So right now I have in front of me a book called Orientals by Robert G. Lee, who is a preeminent scholar in Asian American studies. And this section is on the model minority and the neoconservative racial project. In the neoconservative narrative of post-Fordist national restoration, Asian America embodies the nation's hope for a return to hegemony in the global marketplace through discipline, obedience, and a return to family values. The restorationist narrative constructs a nostalgic imagery of American society and culture that the model minority is mobilized to revivify. Asian American habits of behavior are seen as the secret weapons of national restoration. On the other hand, it is precisely from their otherness that this behavior is supposed to originate. The Asian American model minority is thus a simulacrum of both an imaginary Asian tradition from which it is wishfully constructed and an American culture for which it serves as a nostalgic mirror. The model minority can operate as the paragon of conservative virtues that all Americans should emulate only if Asian Americans remain like us, but are utterly not us. Howard Winant observes that the conservative strategy has been to dress up class as race and to return to a social Darwinian war of all against all. As the Edsalls and others have shown, conservatives since the Nixon administration have used race as a wedge issue to split the alliance between working class whites and racial minorities that had ensured congressional Democratic majorities in the post-war era. Neoconservatives could not deploy an overt appeal to a theory of racial supremacy, however. Liberalism's great achievement has been to relieve race, at least insofar as it could be defined in biological terms, of its explanatory power over behavior, substituting culture or ethnicity. Displacing race with ethnicity, however, invited a social amnesia with respect to race as a historical experience and a social reality for millions. Once race is set aside as a false category, an appeal to a colorblind ideal can invoke the principle of racial equality for millions. Do you guys like that? Switching it up there. All right, that's a good ending. This was very academic, so let me break that down for y'all. The model minority myth is a neoconservative frame.
It allows a group to be celebrated for its difference at the same time as they are being used as an example of what is normal. And so that's the term cultural hegemony that comes up for anyone who's familiar with Antonio Gramsci's work from the Prison Notebooks. But in cultural hegemony, our social hierarchy is not so cut and dry, right? It's more of a fabric and the positions on it change. And so it's very convenient to have, for instance, crazy rich Asians to explain the loss of jobs, to explain a deviation from cultural norms, and invoke nationalist nostalgia to advance conservative aims. I'm still using a lot of big words there, so maybe we'll use one of these tarot cards to explain it instead when we get back. Okay, right now you're listening to Onra. This is Ecstasy from Nobody Has to Know. And that was helpful to switch it up because, yeah, I only have two of those soundscapes. And community radio is awesome because I'm just here chilling in the studio. Shout out to anyone who's listening. You can follow me on Instagram at citybeefatx and hit me up in the DMs there. I'd love to hear from you. Hopefully you're not raging. Yeah, any feedback, any questions? I actually wanted to do like an advice column type of thing here too. Anyone grow up with Dr. Judy? Anyone? All right, stay tuned. I think I'm going to just move into hip hop right now and some house. We have like my staple people, Peggy Goo, DJ Qbert, J Dilla. Everyone's on stack. All right, stay with me. 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

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I said,

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1: 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Very interesting.

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Do not trust them. Defect, DI. It is a very good idea to leave a sinking ship. They lie to you, DI. You know you cannot win this war. Your rich leaders grow richer while you die in the swamp, DI. They will give you a medal, DI, but only after you are dead. Your government lies to you every day, poor soldier. You have lost this war, DI. Your army will leave you behind. Imperialists make you fight this war, DI. 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DI, your government has betrayed you. You will not return for you. DI, your airplanes bomb your own men. You are not safe here. The skies are dangerous, DI. They will napalm you tonight. Your pilots do not care that you are down here, GI. You cannot dig foxhole too high in, GI Joe. Your bombers will fire you. GI, your helicopters fall from the sky like broken birds. They cannot see from your airplanes, GI. They come to bomb you.

Hey, this is Audrea Diaz with Hip Hop Parade. It's a new time and a new era. Join us every Sunday from 3 to 4 p.m. right here on Co-op. And you can find us on Instagram at Hip Hop Parade Radio. See you Sunday!

What up? We're at the halfway mark. Had a little trouble with the channels there. Thank you for listening. What do we have tuned in here? I act like I can multitask, but I really can't. So, you know, this show just started and I've been really fortunate to have some amazing guests, and I want to mix up the format every now and then too, so I'm hoping to bring a lot of different types of content. And it might be a little bit confusing for folks initially, and I'm really hoping to just try things out while I have the chance to. I think the awesome thing about independent radio is that we're able to create some space on the airwaves. Not necessarily for people like me per se, but all different types of voices. And yet we always have to stay vigilant and always try to look out for one another as well and support one another in bringing truth to our media platforms, especially in this day and age. Over this J Dilla unreleased beat from 1996, let me read the next Asian American Literary Review tarot card that I pulled. This card is the Migrant, the third card in the major arcana. The migrant is at home in motion. Their lesson is forward momentum despite consequences. The card's central image is a person gazing into the surf, the sight of both inconceivable beauty and devastating trauma. Indians, Javanese, and Chinese alike forced onto ships renamed coolies. Vietnamese, Hmong, Laotian, and Cambodian people fleeing war-torn homes by water or aircraft. The ocean is vast, its waves choppy. The boat of the migrant considers entering is small and cannot hold much baggage. At their feet lies the chance to embrace bravery and pick up the oar. Breaking cloud cover, rays of light promise unknown joy. A humpback's tail signals return migration, the continuation of migrant song. With hands in their pockets, the migrant considers the shore's turmoil and compares it to the state of journey. Of possibility. Do you think you can stay still? If the migrant shows up in your reading, you are about to embark on a voyage. Open yourself to the chance of change. It's certainly coming. Grab your oar and climb in, singing a song. The sea is formidable. The unknown awaits on the far shore. Remove certainty from your pockets, clutch the lessons of where you are, and board the vessel. Do not fear motion, it will transform you. And that is by the Indo-Caribbean American poet Rajiv Moabir, and that was The Migrant from the Asian American Literary Review's tarot card deck from probably about 5 years ago. So today, in addition to doing something weird and reading academic texts at you and trying to translate them, and also reading tarot cards, I am reading some poetry, and I'll play another song and come back with a poem by Fei Chang. Fei Chang was a poet that, was part of the Basement Workshop, the historic 70s collective of artists that made political art, and went on to be a sort of mainstay for an organization called Project Reach in the Lower East Side that I know from my own youth and throughout many, many years, Faye influenced and mentored and cared for and believed in probably thousands, if not more, young people, largely from that Lower East Side area, a lot of projects in that area, even though that area is mostly gentrified at this point,
They were one of the most reliable and amazing creative community art spaces as well. So shout out to Fei Chang and shout out to Project Reach and all the Project Reach alum. And so I'll come back and read a poem by her. I am going to play some Peggy Gou. Probably it's like totally whiplash here on the vibes. But hey, you're here with me for this ride, so stay tuned.

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Canyon de Chelly for Kathy, Vicky, Teru, Claire, and Helen by Fei Chang. Soundless save the wind, a raven on the wing, Zegi, rock formations rise magnificently from the canyon floor. Descending switchbacks on the White House Trail, we meet a woman scouting a spot for her elderly mother's birthday. My mom's from here. Mom moved to Chinle Town, and the family comes home for celebrations. She tells us she is on furlough, a monthly forced day off because of state government budget cuts. Where are you from? What do you do? My friend is an ER doctor at the local Native hospital in Crown Point, and I work at Project Reach, a youth center in New York City's Chinatown and Lower East Side. Our young people have it the worst. Bad schools, no books and supplies, no jobs, nothing to do. What's feeding their minds? Having kids too early, lots of drinking, and now crystal meth they can make themselves. Violence, depression, suicide. And you know they're good kids. Slaughter, starvation, centuries of genocide. They robbed our land, now they're robbing our young, our future. Look around here. No transportation, no roads, no water, got to buy water, no way out. Things have to change for our native people. I'm hoping they will. Let me check out the trail and make sure it's not too slippery for mom. Have a good day now, and watch out for the heat. Along the stream, along the canyon floor, next to the White House ruins, a stand of cottonwoods gives shade to native artisans selling jewelry to tourists, periodically arriving by jeep. The day before, at the Hubble Trading Post, a guide tells us his story. When I was 7 years old, I was taken to an Indian boarding school in Oregon, far away from Arizona. It was like the moon to a little kid. We were forced to forget our native languages and customs, even our names, only to speak English and observe the church holidays and the ways of white people. When I was older, I came home for the summer harvest, and when I finished at the boarding school, I went to college in California, but the Vietnam War caught up with me. Lost a lot of my buddies, native, black, white, Asian, Chicanos, all blown to bits. I survived. In 71, I came home to Chinle, joined the National Park Service, and been a guide since. I know these four corners like the back of my hand. Been documenting our rock paintings in caves, some caves that have never been visited by folks since those drawings were first made. Started by drawing them, then by taking photos. Imagine all that equipment backpacking. And what a mess developing them in the dark room with chemicals smelling like rotten eggs. But I like it best now with these new digital cameras. We laugh. He tells us how the Diné Navajo people settled these canyons. You know we are related, Native and Asians are related. We walked across the Bering Strait from Asia when the land was connected. Abruptly he asks, how do you say hello? I say in Chinese we don't say hello, but Nehoma in Cantonese, meaning how are you? Startled, he says, in Hopi we say Naoma. When he asks, how about sit down, I say Tsuo Dai, he says Sido. We smile like long-lost cousins. Hiking up along the trail, I run headlong into a grandmother elder sprinting down, about 4'10", wiry and spry, dressed in a traditional vest, long sleeve white shirt, an embroidered skirt, turquoise and silver jewelry. She wears white running shoes and has a Nike bag on her back. I later learned she is 88 years old, putting my tentative hiking to shame. She asks, where are you from? I say, from New York City. Where are you from? Down there, First Hogan on the right. We eye each other, then smile. Hot day today,
I have a lot to do. Bye now. And turning, she says, watch out for that sun. That night, lying under the stars, under a cottonwood tree, the moon rising in an arc, I know there is something to be done about this state of apartheid in my country. That was Fei Chang from Seven Continents, Nine Lives, published by Bowery Books, Bowery Poetry Poetry Series number 8 from 2010. Fei, rest in peace, and I hope that you are seeing all of the beautiful canyons and meeting all the beautiful people wherever you are. I will add that I was just in the Southwest. Like, this is the Southwest, also the South, but I was in New Mexico, and I am also aware that the sort of connecting Diné and Chinese people across the Bering Strait is part of a sort of settler myth-making, too, that allows, you know, settlers to sort of self-indigenize, saying that everyone is an immigrant in this country, but that actually we know is not true. And I have always looked to the example of indigenous history because that model of assimilation, of forced assimilation by kidnapping children and putting them into boarding schools, you know, when we think of what assimilation is today, it looks really different. And we might culturally now say that it's a good thing, but the frameworks were set by the displacement and the taking of Native children. And I think it's important to remember that. Thanks again to Fei. I need to figure out what I will play for you. Oh, and I need to back announce that that was Do For Love, the remix by Black Coffee of Snow Allegro. And of course, that was of the Tupac and Bobby Caldwell hit, Do For Love. All right, stay tuned with me. Next week, I am hoping to start playing little bits from that interview I mentioned with the legendary graffiti writer Crayon, so I might close out on some of his tunes if I have time, but probably not. So, all right. Thanks for tuning in, and see you next Wednesday, or on the airwaves.

got about 5 minutes left, so I wanted to give a shout out to DJ Pinkbee, who is here in the studios about to get on the channels on the ones and twos here. You're listening to Crayon Jazz Matazio, and before that, before the disclaimer that I like to play repeatedly on my show, we heard Korean Mountain Pirate, hearing some indigenous folk music of Korea laid atop the brilliance that is hip-hop. I want to thank you again for joining me here. I think that I will close out today. I actually wanted to read that last tarot card, and then we'll close out with one last Chris Kondo Ijima, Joanne Nobuko Miyamoto, and Charlie Chin song, We Are, War of the Flea. Actually, I played We Are the Children before, not War of the Flea. So the last card that I'm going to read for you is called Death. That's right. I'm trying to switch it up for you. Death is the first card in the major arcana. Though this card seems terrifying, death signifies more than genocide, war, and waste. It portends the end of a difficult journey, the rising of oppressed people from the ashes of destruction to lay claim to a new day. There is no true appreciation of life without dealing with the perpetual specter of death. The energy that emanates from the card is the unseen powers of the ancestors as well as one's current living community, striving to create a world of their own on their own terms. When death appears in a reading, it requires the asker to appreciate the many collective and personal victories made against incredible violence and horrible conditions. As the first numbered card rather than the last in the major arcana, death is a reminder that the struggle for dignity and simply existing is real and ongoing. Its primary place in our social plane sustains the will to fight against forced labor, state brutality, and even the invisibility associated with social death. The card encourages those in pain to open up their mind to what they can do to change the horizon of being. Long Bui. This is DJ Ming on City Beef, only on KOOP.org. 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

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Thank you to DJ Ming of City Beef. Now it is time to commence Pink Beats. I'm your host, DJ Pink Beef, bringing you dance pop music from the 21st century, opening up there with the latest Cat's Eye release, that is Animal, a song written and made by Ed Sheeran, actually. And I think if you have a good pop ear, you probably can guess that. It is very Ed Sheeran sounding. But in this episode, I'm excited. I'm going to bring you some Slater and continue to bring you some new Madonna, new Madeon tracks, new Horse Girl, all of my favorites this summer. And we are going to dance. I want to start out with a song by the act and artist that's actually opening for Slater, who just started her world tour. This is Heaven by Pearly Drops. Thanks so much for tuning in to Pink Beats tonight.

You're listening to Pink Beats on Co-op Radio. I'm your host, DJ Pink B, bringing you dance pop music, recent releases. I really, really loved that last set. After Pearly Drops, we heard Contigo by Trillbance. And I've been really trying to find more electronic Pink Beats style music in Spanish. If you have any suggestions, feel free to email the show. That one I found on TikTok, and it's so good. And then we heard another Confessions 2 track by Madonna that was called Everything. And then we heard the lead single from Tinashe's new album coming out in September that was Too Easy. And then we heard CPR by Wet Leg, the Horse Girl remix. Such a good jam. A little dark lyrically, but you know. And then, of course, we heard Beat Up Chanel's by Slater. This is one of my favorite songs of the last year. It came out literally around exactly a year ago, and I have loved it ever since. I have had trouble playing it on the radio because I needed to really take the time to make a radio-friendly version. The original is not so radio-friendly. But this week, she is releasing a sequel song to that song. So I just really wanted to make a radio edit to bring it to Pink Beats. Even though it's a year old, I think it's fitting to celebrate that tomorrow night we get part two called Brand New Chanel's. And she's doing a whole brother album to her 2026 album release, Worst Girl in America. And it's going to be called Worst Man in America, and it's kind of like inversing a lot of the tracks on the original album, so I could not be more excited, as you can tell. And I was so excited to bring Beat Up Chanel's to Pink Beats. And then the last song we heard was Car Crash Baby by Medeon from his latest album. His latest album I've been playing a lot on Pink Beats as well, and it is just so good, so dance worthy. And I've been really enjoying it. We're going to hear another one from that album here soon. But first, let's hear a Kylie Minogue track from her album Tension. This is You Still Get Me High.

You're tuned in to Pink Beats on Co-op Radio. I'm your host, DJ Pink B, bringing you electronic dance pop. That last set was pretty electronic. I mean, it also had some pop. We started with some pop with Kylie Minogue, but then we went more electronic with Somebody Else by Madeon. And then we heard Satellites by Frost Children. If you like the music of the late 2000s, like the sleazy pop, like 303, Kesha, like a G6 kind of vibe, I would really get into Frost Children because all of their new releases feel like straight out of the 2000s to me, and that era and that style, and they've just nailed it. I feel like a lot of people try and come close, but they actually really feel like they are from that era, and the music is still fresh, but it just really taps in to that whole sleazy club pop vibe. And with EDM leanings, of course. And then after that, we heard Piezas de Ti by Isa TKM, who is another one of these Spanish language electronic artists that I have discovered recently and really been enjoying her tracks. So I'm glad I got two Spanish songs in one episode. I love that. And then finishing up there with Forever by Charlie XCX from her pandemic album, How I'm Feeling Now. She just released a new album called Music Passion Film last week. It hasn't made it into my mixes quite yet because I was waiting for my album to come in the mail, and it finally did. But there is a song on the new album called No One Lasts Forever, and it's pretty deep and philosophical, and it kind of, to me, feels like a spiritual sequel to this song Forever from 2020, which always gives me a very nostalgic, bittersweet feeling for the pandemic time. It was the lead single from How I'm Feeling Now, which became a sleeper hit album with singles that popped off way later, like Party For You, during the Brat era. So I love that song, and I will work Music Passion Film into future episodes hopefully soon. And also, this week is a big release week for pop music as well. On top of brand new Chanel's that I talked about by Slater, we are getting a new Ariana Grande album called Petal tomorrow night. So I'm excited to hear the sound of that because we only got one single so far. And I'm just very curious to what it'll sound like. So maybe that one will pop up on future Pink Beats as well. Next up is another new release. This is from Bebe Rexha. She just released her new album, Dirty Blonde. And I really, really enjoyed the singles from this album. And this is another one of my favorites. It wasn't a single, and I discovered it on the album itself. But I hope you enjoy and dance to this because it's so upbeat. This is Nobody's There by Bebe Rexha.

drops everywhere. You dig me?

You've been listening to Pink Beats, and I've been your host, DJ Pink B. That set had some really fun throwbacks thrown in. After Bebe Rexha, we heard When We Were Young, The Logical Song by David Guetta and Kim Petras. And then we heard a funky remix of Fireflies by Owl City, followed by Hold It Against Me by Britney Spears from her EDM era. That was really, really fun. For me, at least. And Fireflies is just such a fun song. I went back and listened to that album recently, the whole album, and there's some really goofy songs on it. There's a whole song about, like, going to the dentist. I need to play that on a Pink Beats episode because it was just so funny to me. There's just so much sense of humor in that album, Ocean Eyes from 2009. And then finishing up there with It's Me by Eyelid. I really enjoyed their latest EP. I've been playing it a lot on Pink Beats. It's one of my favorite K-pop releases this year. Let's just finish out the night with a little more Slater. This is one of her older songs called Mine. Hope you have a great night.

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2: Yeah. All right, all right.
1: It's a 1-4-5, like a Chuck Berry type thing. 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
3: All right.

0: Yeah, it's Friday morning. 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
1: Go ahead, Brandon, play with me.

Well, I got my first tattoo on the very same day I first heard Mama try it. 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So I called the boys, I said, grab your toys, we need drums and a pedal steel. Slapped our brand on the side of the van, we're the hounds of the Bakersfield. 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We made it a point to hit every joint from Fresno to Oildale. We're not sniffing around, headed straight uptown for a big dog record deal. Digging up bones like a Sherlock Holmes, we're the hounds of the Bakersfield. 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

0: Well, good morning. Good morning, everybody, and good morning, Lewis.
1: Hey, good morning, Jim, and good morning, everyone. This is episode number 61 of the Land of Rhythm and Pleasure.
0: Yes, and it is the dog days of summer.
1: It sure
0: They're
1: is.
0: Upon us.
1: Yes.
0: Ain't nothing but heat as far as the eye can see.
1: Yes.
0: But, so we're going to be celebrating the dog days, as well as the kitty cats, too.
1: It's the cat days of summer.
0: Exactly. The cool cats and the hot dogs
1: are
0: on the menu today. Oof. Okay. 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
1: And this morning, before we forget, we want to invite you, or urge you, really, to tune in Saturday morning at 9 o'clock to DJ Harris and the Graveside Service, because he will be doing his annual Paul Ray Twinetime tribute show, and that is a must.
0: I miss old Paul, but he left us. He just presented so much great music.
1: He really did, yeah.
0: All right, well, let's see. We are going to get things going with Willie Nelson. And we got tiger songs, lion songs, kitty cat songs, dog songs, you name it.
1: Yeah.
0: It's all here.

0: That is Chet Atkins that you're hearing with mm-hmm. the Tiger Rag in the background right now. And we just heard from Monty Warden and the Dangerous Few. He's going to be at Broken Spoke this Saturday, tomorrow. Okay. Oh. And it's going to be a warm-up show for his return to the Grand Ole Opry. That is Monty Warden and the Dangerous Few. And we heard here Kitty Kitty from him. Before that, it was Hoyt Axton along with Linda Ronstadt, A Lion in the Winter.
1: I thought that was the name of a Katharine Hepburn movie.
0: Tiger by the Tail by Willie Nelson was ahead of that. We're getting through our big cats right now.
1: Okay, working down to the smaller ones.
0: And you're listening to the Land of Rhythm and Pleasure. I'm Tim Hurtenberger.
1: I'm the other guy, Lewis Harrison.
0: You can reach us at 512-472-5667. Feel free to give us a call. We love talking to our listeners. Coming up in this next set, we're going to hear from Eddie Arnold, Little Willie John, Ruby Dee and the Snake Handlers, and Sheb Woolley.

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0: We just heard from Sheb Woolley doing You're the Cat's Meow in our Kitty Cat Cavalcade of Music. And before that, it was Ruby Dee and the Snake Handlers. Yeah.
1: And maybe we should note this Ruby Dee is not to be confused with the Ruby Dee who was married to Ossie Davis,
0: not the
1: actress.
0: And let's see, Ruby Dee did Pretty Little Kitty. And we'll send that out to Mandy Marie Luke. The one time I saw Ruby Dee here in the studios, Mandy Marie was playing guitar with them. She's a wonderful local guitarist. And before Ruby Dee and the Snake Handlers, it was Leave My Kitten Alone.
1: That he
0: was
1: means it.
0: Little Willie John. We started that set off with Eddie Arnold doing Hep Cat Baby. And don't worry, we're going to give the dogs equal time.
1: We'll be going to the dogs soon
0: we'll
1: enough.
0: Be going. If we hadn't gone already, we're on our way. And you're listening to the Land of Rhythm and Pleasure, heard only on your community radio station. Oh, and in the background now, that is Henry Mancini, One-Eyed Cat. So keep it tuned to your community radio station, KOOP.

My cat, she pleaded, and my cat, she cried, for me to open up the door and let her go outside. 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

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I'm a cat who's deeply

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That a cat is independent and a true highbrow and demands a little high-class chow. I've seen the food that you feed your guests, the turkey and the tuna and the chicken breast. 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I said, cat, you better come on home. 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She left with a, huh, a sardonic laugh, and she left for a year and a half.

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She changed her name to Clarice. 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
1: every time he plays.
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0: That is Cy Coleman that you're hearing in the background now with Pussycat.
1: Mm-hmm.
0: And we are just going right through all of these kitty cat songs. Everybody wants to be a cat. That's Scatman Carruthers.
1: And Phil Harris.
0: And you were saying that's from the Aristocats.
1: Aristocats. Not the Aristocrats. The Aristocrats is a filthy joke.
0: I thought that might have been from the Jungle Book, because I know Phil Harris was there, too.
1: Yeah, it sounds like it. They were trying to cash in on the popularity of Jungle Book.
0: I like anything with Scatman Carruthers in it. Oh, before that, it was Les Paul and Mary Ford with Tiger Rag. That was a big hit for them.
1: It was.
0: Cat, You Better Come On Home. That was Garrison Keillor. He put out a whole album, a compilation called Songs of the Cat. And just had to have it. The cats rule the roost at our place.
1: Yes.
0: There's four of them indoors and about a half a dozen between the front porch and the back porch, along with all the other animals that come for the food I put out.
1: Yeah.
0: We've got possums and skunks and raccoons and you name it. It's quite the menagerie of animals coming for the kitty cat food.
1: Yeah.
0: And you are listening to the Land of Rhythm and Pleasure here on your community radio station, KOOP. The number here in the studio, 512-472-5667. We are streaming online, koop.org. If you want to hear this or any other co-op show, they exist on our website in archival form for 2 weeks after their air date. Okay, let's see. Next up, we'll hear from the Ink Spots.
2: Boys, I'm mellow as a honeydew.

0: Let's take a trip out to Kansas City. Y'all want to?
1: Yeah.
0: Old song co-written by a guy named Walter Donaldson, who co-wrote My Blue Heaven and a bunch of great songs. Something called Kansas City Kitty.

0: That is Andy Stein and Friends doing Wildcat that you're hearing in the background right now. And we just heard from Django Reinhardt with Django's Tiger. The Texas Swing Kings, that was Dr. Gary Hartman on the vocals doing Kansas City Kitty. And Love Set with Love Cats was back there. Paul Anka, I want to thank Jay Robillard. He's the one that turned me on to that song long ago on his stellar lounge show that you hear every Saturday morning at 10 a.m.
1: You did hear the Christmas in July show, I assume.
0: That was a wonderful show.
1: Great deal of fun, yeah.
0: Yeah, I've got to listen to that again.
1: Be sure and catch Faye McKay.
0: Oh, yeah. What a treat anytime you hear Faye.
1: Indeed.
0: So that ran last Saturday on KOOP's lounge show, and you can hear it on the archive anytime in the next 2 weeks.
1: Mm-hmm.
0: And let's see, we did the show the previous week, and that one will be there, I guess.
1: For another week.
0: Until the next Saturday lounge show. Okay, also in that set, we heard the Ink Spots. That cat is high.
1: They were not noted for subtlety.
0: They weren't. Okay, you're listening to The Land of Rhythm and Pleasure, and it's just a few minutes before the hour, and I think I'm going to play something from the live set that we had just last week. We had Pamela Allen and company. Oh, she did a wonderful job. She's just a fantastic singer.
1: Yeah.
0: And she's got some live appearances coming up. And let's see, if I can dig up information about those, I'll sure share them with you. But we're going to hear from her next. This was done live in the studio last week. Pamela Allen and company.

0: Okay, just like a dog, you're barking up the wrong tree. So sings Big Mama Willie Mae Thornton. What did we hear before Willie Mae Thornton?
1: Oh, we heard from Pamela Allen and Company, and she did a tune called Cat Squirrel.
0: Uh-huh.
1: And now we've moved on, and we've gone to the dogs now.
0: We have definitely gone to the dogs in this hour. By the way, in regard to Pamela Allen, we need to note the And Company. There was Evan on the harmonica, also the shaker and the train whistle, and Terry on the guitar.
1: Oh, what a great sounding combo.
0: Terrific trio, yeah.
1: And I really loved Evan was playing this little steel-bodied ukulele. I've never seen one of those before, and it sounded so good.
0: You're going to have to get one, man.
1: I know. I've got my eye out
0: for one. Hey, bring it in and play it, play it on the show when you get it.
1: I have to learn it first.
0: Okay, well, you know, you can learn on the job. Many people do.
1: Exactly. Yeah.
0: Okay, that was Willie Mae Thornton, otherwise known as Big Mama Thornton. And I'm playing her this morning because you may remember or may not remember, who knows. But early last month, I was doing a show on people who were celebrating or whose centennials we are celebrating in the year 2026. One of the people is still living. Mel Brooks is still with us. He turned 100. But many of the other people we took note of in that hour, people like Marilyn Monroe, Jerry Lewis and company, they have died. And we were noting not their death, but their life, their birthdays. Big Mama Thornton was one of the people on the list, but we ran out of time before we got to Big Mama, and I thought, well, since she's famous for the recording of Hound Dog, why not include her with the Dog Days of Summer? And that's what we're going to be doing right now. I have to note that last Saturday on the graveside service, Jeff Keane and Zoe were filling in for DJ Harris, and they celebrated took notice of the death anniversary of Willie Mae Thornton. And, of course, they played Hound Dog and some other material, and I think we might as well play Hound Dog as well. The original Hound Dog, Willie Mae Thornton.

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0: And you are listening to the Land of Rhythm and Pleasure here on KOOP 91.7, KOOP.org. And Tim, do you think we've been hounding the audience too much?
1: Well, this fella, Cliff Johnson, sure was.
0: He was indeed. I mean, he's a really rockabilly rocker right there with that number Go Way Hound Dog. And before that, we heard from Vernon Anders, Hound Dog and Alley Cat. And I'm sorry that your cat had to cope with that hound dog, Tim.
1: Well, she'll get over it.
0: I certainly hope so. And before that, Marty Brom and Love Hound. Boy, that was a browser. And we started the set with Willie Mae Thornton, Big Mama Thornton, and the original version of Hound Dog. And you know, she never got really the credit she deserved during her lifetime. I mean, Elvis stole the thunder, let's face it.
1: Yeah, and everybody associated that with Elvis, but yeah. She was way, way ahead.
0: Yeah, but it was years after Elvis's Hound Dog that I've even learned that there was another version that preceded, and it's really this powerful, gutsy version by Big Mama.
1: She had so much more authority in her voice.
0: Oh, man, yeah. If she calls you a hound dog, you better get in that doghouse quick. Yeah, she had the great authority there. She's kind of left over from the centennial show I did in early June, but I'll take a note of her centennial right now. She was born on the 11th of December, 1926, in a small town in Alabama, and she died in 1984 on July 25th, which Jeff Gein and Zoe noted last week on the graveside service.
1: Jeff can be heard every week on Fridays at 11 for the Hot Pocket.
0: Terrific.
1: Wonderful show.
0: Terrific
1: yes.
0: show, yeah. And keep in mind, the Hot Pocket follows Pearl and the general store that signs all on the station 9 o'clock. Come Friday morning, come tomorrow morning. Okay, let's hear some more dog music right now to counter all these cat songs that we heard earlier. And here's a number by a former governor of Louisiana.

my cabin. And every night when the sun went down, these two would start to gabbin. My little poodle would start to bark, the rooster would spring his crowin'. And

0: they fell in love, and now they have a hound dog and a French poodle. Good for them. Sam Butera there, and you may recall Sam Butera and the Witnesses as the backup group behind Louis Prima and Keeley Smith. Before that, we heard another poodle song, and we heard from Tampa Red, who was saying, "Let me play with your poodle." Yes.
1: And he meant the poodle dog.
0: Yes, he's he's very adamant about that. And we began with Governor Jimmy Davis of Louisiana and the poodle dog song. And that barking cracks me up every time. I don't think that is exactly the bark you might hear from some poodles. Not sure about that.
1: Right.
0: I'm no expert on dogs because, we are both cat men, basically.
1: Yep, they rule the roost there at our place.
0: They do, yeah. I've seen them. It's a little throne room you built for them there, and a little decor.
1: Yeah,
0: if
1: I go sit at the computer and try to work on a radio show, they jump up on my shoulder, on my head, you name it.
0: Yeah, they're noted for doing things like that. Well, you are listening to The Land of Rhythm and Pleasure this morning, and if you'd like to contact us, we are here at 512-472-5667. Send us a call, send us a text, send us a cat, send us a dog if you wish. Coming up next, we have Rufus Thomas, who always seems to start his walking the dog with the wedding march? Yes.

it for more, you down. Ah, you dog. Deacon Green's been talking too. He said that he saw you kiss my wife in the pew. Ah, you dog. Ah, you dog. You dirty, dirty, dirty, dirty dog. Stop your sniffing frowns like that. I know just what you're driving at.

0: Come back, doggy. That was Dolly Dawn and her Dawn Patrol doing Where Has My Little Dog Gone? And boy, that was a nice swinging number from
1: sure
0: the 1930s.
1: Was.
0: I like that. I like that one there. Naughty dog to leave her like that. And before that number, we heard from Cab Calloway, and he was singing about a dirty, dirty dog. Oh, you dog.
1: Hey, I want to thank Butch Strawbridge for calling in. He's enjoying this set of doggy music.
0: Okay.
1: Appreciate you, Butch.
0: Well, I hope you enjoyed the cat set, too.
1: Yeah, I dig it.
0: Yeah, I think we do. And we did the dog set as well. Of course we do. Rufus Thomas, Walking the Dog, we started the set with that number. And why he begins that number with that record with the wedding march, known only to Rufus Thomas. He took that secret with him to the grave.
1: Yeah.
0: You are with the Land of Rhythm and Pleasure, and we are taking note of dogs in this hour as we took note of cats in the previous hour. We are in the dog days of summer. I don't know if we are in the cat days of summer as well, but we are celebrating the dog days with some doggy songs. And here is one of the most famous of the doggy songs, Patti Page and That Doggy in the Window.

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0: self-licensed weed music this morning on the show.
1: Well, if your dog is listening, I bet he's got his ears perked up right about now.
0: I would imagine so.
1: Wondering what in the world is going on.
0: My neighbor told me that her cat perked up when we went on the lounge show the week before last when we played What's New Pussycat on the Moog synthesizer. Her cat perked up at that and was looking around to find out where the other cat was.
1: Our cats like to watch the nature documentaries on PBS with us.
0: I bet I'm not surprised. Well, who doesn't like that?
1: Right.
0: Yeah. Okay, well, we ended that set with Spike Jones and his City Slickers. I mean, who else? And a piece called Il Barchio. Now, the correct title, the original title of that piece is Il Bacio, which is Italian for the kiss. But this is Il Barchio. And the singer in the recording is an actual opera singer whose name was Ina Suez, I-N-A, Ina Suez. And she specialized in Mozart and, I'm sure Spike Jones paid well, and it's an easy gig if you have a sense of humor, which right. She obviously did have. Yeah, she's not the only person who had that kind of situation with Spike Jones and his City Slickers. He had a woman who was a harpist, and she spent most of her time during a show sitting at her harp knitting something. And occasionally she'd come in with a harp glissando. But, hey, talk about easy living.
1: Good.
0: Nice work if you can get it, indeed. Okay, before that, we heard from Homer and Jethro with their dad humor doing How Much Is That Hound Dog in the Winter. And we started with a song that was in 1953, a composition and a record that just took over the country. How Much Is That Doggy in the Window? Now, you think we have a divided country now? Listen, in 1953, the country was divided over that song. There were people who loved it, and there were people who absolutely hated it and considered it the low point of American popular music. It's just an innocent children's record, basically. Mm-hmm. So. Get over it.
1: Yeah, and Patti Page did so much great music. So
0: Patti Page was a terrific singer. When she was given the right material, boy, she was great, really good. Okay, let's turn now to the doghouse, where some people have found themselves on occasion, and specifically Hank Williams has found himself in the doghouse. And I gather from what I know about Hank Williams, he's writing from experience.

0: boy.
1: Oh, man, I am so happy I found that record.
2: What a good time.
1: I didn't know about it, and it just popped up, and I love it. That's Brenda Lee, and you're in the doghouse now, and boy, she really means it.
2: Little Miss Dynamite.
1: Yeah, Little Miss Dynamite is right, and the fuse is about ready to blow on that number. Before that, we heard a classic from Hank Williams talking about being in the doghouse. Move it on over. Hey, it's about time for us to get out of here because it is almost time for the Hightower Report. And then, of course, at the top of the hour, Benny Joe is here with X Chromosome Women. Tim, thanks again.
2: Oh, thank you, folks, for listening.
1: Thank you for listening, yes.
2: It's always so much fun. Thanks for the nice calls, too.
1: Yes. And stay tuned to KOOP. We'll go out with Dolly Parton and Puppy Love.

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1: Are today's high-tech billionaires geniuses or just greedy? I'll tell you today on Hightower's Radio Lowdown. Here's an interesting fact. Dinosaurs dominated Earth for 165 million years, and they assumed they always would. Which brings us to, well, us. We bipedal, far-ranging Homo sapien primates have certainly established our dominance over modern-day Mother Earth. And even though our reign has only lasted about 200,000 years, we 21st century humans grandly assume that we're ordained by the gods to rule ad infinitum over our planet and beyond. But oops, unfortunately, we've based our preeminence on the unsustainable consumption of our domain, rather than on stewardship for the ages. Under the global misguidance of corporate, political, religious, academic, and other powers that be, our large brain species has ended up making an awful mess of the nest we inherited. Elite plunderers and profiteers have imposed an ethic of greed, inequality, and even inhumanity that is devouring everything from Earth's climate to our basic human values of fairness and justice. Leading this careless assault is a clique of arrogant and abusive high-tech gabillionaires who consider themselves geniuses because, well, they're rich. Consider Elon Musk, presently the richest of the world's richest, who postures as an uber-brained deep thinker and whirling corporate dervish. But wait, strip away the hype, and Musk is just another self-serving plutocratic ravager, a cartoonish robber baron whose genius lies in 1. Taking credit and profit from other people, 2. Demanding subsidies and special breaks from government, 3. 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
2: 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You are listening to KOOP 91.7 FM, KOOP HD1, HD3 Hornsby. I seem to be missing a computer here. I am going to... I'm going to punt. We've got a great show in store for you today. We have Sarah Sharp and Masumi Jones. We're going to talk about the new release and their shenanigans that they have been all over the place today, about their new record, Deja Vu, and I'm super excited about that. Right now, let's do this. Hey friends, thanks for tuning in to KOOP HD1 HD3 Hornsby, Tex Chromosome Women. Nothing but independent women, singer-songwriters, and rock and rollers. Today's no different. We have a great show for you in store. A little bit of music, a little bit of interviews. Remember, friends, the views expressed here are not the views of KOOP, its board of directors, or its volunteers. That being said, welcome to the show, and we are driving the bus. Every Thursday, 11 a.m. to 12 p.m., sit back and enjoy the ride. Oh, yeah. Enjoy the ride, friends. Enjoy the ride. We are, I'm so excited to have my two girlies here in the studio with me. I have Masumi Jones. Hello, Masumi.
3: Hello, Joel. Thank you.
2: And also Sarah Sharp.
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2: And I'm so excited for you guys and your new record that's out called Deja Vu. And thank you, my friend. I'm gonna backtrack a little bit because I have to do a little bit of love for the folks out there. Crisis averted.
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2: All right, friends, we're going to just kick in here with some music from Sarah Sharpe's new release. This is called, I think you might know it, it's called Don't Think Twice, It's All Right. Her version, a really beautiful version of the Bob Dylan tune. We'll be back with more music and conversation with Sarah Sharpe and Masumi Jones.

All right, hang on. I'm still having troubles here, friends. Let's try again. There we are. Let's just do us a favor and start that over. It's so beautiful. There we go. Enjoy this beautiful music from this lovely album, Deja Vu.

0: What did I tell you? Some gorgeous music from Sarah Sharp. And let's talk about this record, ladies. Miss CEO.
1: I really
0: enjoyed your interview that you did with Wavemakers.
1: Wavemakers is doing such cool stuff. Yeah. Shout out to Wendy Colonna and everybody at Wavemakers.
0: And Laureline Ladd, the founder. Super cool.
1: We did a cool, that's a thing for community for music women. And we did a cool talk about how to run your record release like a CEO. And I've certainly been giving it my all.
0: Uh-huh. Tell me, is it something different that you've been doing?
1: Well, one thing we did differently is we made a really, really great record.
0: It's
1: been a long time. I think the last time we made a record that we could really, try to have reach this many people was back when we played with Slim Ritchie, our last record we made with him.
0: Mm-hmm.
1: And we've recorded a few things since then, but this was just that we were ready, the time was right, everything went great, and it sounds great. And
0: now you are on the community label.
1: On Spaceflight Records.
0: Spaceflight Records, mm-hmm. And that is Rick Pyrick and...
1: And Brett. And Brett Orison, and there are other people part of the team. If I start naming all of them, I'll be worried.
0: That's okay. That's all right.
1: But yeah,
0: we had them here on Austin Artists one time. It was really super cool talking about their new platform, which I think is really interesting. How did you go about choosing them?
1: Well, I asked. I hope Brett's not going to mind that saying this because he's so inundated. Everybody wants to talk to him right now. But I asked if I could consult with him and. And then he really advised me, and I spent half a year trying to get this record heard by bigger labels.
0: Cause
1: he encouraged me that it really deserved to, we were trying to get heard by Blue Note and everybody. And,
0: right.
1: And I wasn't able to make a dent. So I decided I was going to, I didn't want to delay any longer. And I was really, really thankful that Spaceflight was willing to distribute it for me, and they believe in it.
0: Yeah.
1: And so...
0: it's a different type of music for them, isn't it? Do
1: they
0: have other jazz?
1: I think they have maybe one other jazz record they put out before me, but it wasn't this kind of jazz. And so, they're really diverse.
0: So we also have Masumi Jones here with us, percussionist extraordinaire. How did you two meet?
2: We are born together.
1: Sisters.
2: Yeah, so I was playing Slim Ritchie since 2008. And at that time, Katie Shaw was playing a fiddle and singing. But Sarah was singing other project with Slim.
1: I replaced Kat Edmondson in a band they had. Right.
2: Dream band.
1: I can't remember what it was
2: called.
1: Yeah,
2: it's a dream band. Yeah. So then Sarah become the main a person for Slim's all the project, I think.
1: Because Katie went to go play with Asleep at the Wheel.
2: Right.
1: Right. I kept replacing people that were launching nationally.
0: Well, tell me, so you girls have been playing together for a long time.
1: 18 years.
0: 18 years.
1: Almost.
0: And how many years have you been at the Elephant Room? First it was on Tuesdays, and now it's Thursday nights, and that's tonight from 6 to 8:30, right?
1: We played there years ago with Slim.
2: Yes.
1: And then it's been 9 years.
2: 9 years as a residency.
1: Under my name.
2: Yes.
1: It was Tuesdays, and now it's Thursdays. But yeah.
2: Yeah.
1: 9 years as Sarah Sharp Quintet at the Elephant Room.
0: Now, you have been traveling, right? You two together. I've really loved to see the pictures of the escapades. Tell me what that brought that on. Were you just trying to? What were you on? Were you just trying to? What were you? What was

0: in Europe.
1: Mm-hmm.
0: And we did also have the opportunity to stay at my aunt's apartment there.
1: Oh, how cool.
0: So you can tell some of it. I don't want to do all the talking, Masumi.
2: Yeah, then when we did the listening session of this amazing album, Deja Vu, in January, like a second Sunday night or something,
1: mm-hmm.
2: and we are thinking to, you know, go worldwide, and, you know, I was brainstorming all the Japanese connection,
1: mm-hmm.
2: and I have a friend who owns a club in Osaka. Maybe he can give us some, you know, gig or advice.
1: Mm-hmm.
2: And I texted him like, hey, we have really cool album and we want to play in Japan. And he was like, oh, come May, we have a festival. Yeah, so the deal was done.
1: Mm-hmm.
2: Only like 2-3 hours.
0: We were a couple hours earlier, we were having a listening event to try to raise money for the release. And we spoke of the vision, and some of the spaceflight people were there, and we were explaining to everybody our mission.
1: Mm-hmm.
0: And we talked about Japan being a yeah. big part of the vision.
2: Yeah.
0: A couple hours later, we
1: had a gig.
0: We had an invitation to go play festival.
2: Yeah, just talk aloud.
0: Say it.
2: Say it. It.
0: We have a lot of alchemy, you know, setting intentions and making it happen. I'm pretty good at it, but Masumi and I together.
1: Mm-hmm.
2: Yeah.
1: Magic happens.
2: Yeah. Happen. Yeah.
1: So now you've been to Paris. You've mm-hmm. been to Japan.
0: Mm-hmm.
1: You've been to New York City.
0: Yep.
1: Tell me about New York City.
2: Oh, yeah. It was a hard way to get in because everybody wants to play in New York.
1: And of course.
2: A lot of jazz musicians in New York, they are, you know, like trying, but still, like, even the famous people should go to the, you know, national tour to mm-hmm. fill the gap because you can't get the residency all the time.
1: Mm-hmm.
2: So it was so hard, but the because Sarah and me, we just say it.
0: We worked really hard to get,
2: so we go
0: the New York gig. And
1: I'm
0: going to
1: get you two girls together and do some premonitions for me, or some throw it out there to the universe. So
0: we'll talk about that later. It should probably involve like all the elements. We get in the pool, light some fire.
1: Well,
0: like,
1: we did have a full moon last night, didn't we?
2: Oh, really? It was.
0: Well, Masumi and I have an annual ritual at the solstice.
1: Oh, yes. Cool.
0: And we touch water somehow,
1: mm-hmm.
0: and we tell the universe everything that we want. And it happened by accident the first year, right before the Jitterbug Vipers record came out.
1: Mm-hmm.
0: And everything we said that night came true. But we didn't know in the moment that it was the solstice, the summer solstice. Mm-hmm. And so it was so powerful that we've done it almost every year. There was like some COVID complications, but
2: yes,
0: we feel like we can't miss it, that ritual.
1: Well, gosh, no.
2: Yes.
1: No, I want to be involved next time.
2: Okay. Yeah, you are on the list.
1: Tell me, Masumi, you play with other people too. Who else do you play with here in town or wherever?
2: Okay, so I play with Mitch Watkins Trio,
1: mm-hmm.
2: who is also the guitar player for Sarah.
1: Right, a wonderful guitarist.
2: Yes, so he has an awesome discography and everything.
1: Mm-hmm.
2: So he played Tuesday, Elephant Room.
1: Mm-hmm.
2: Yeah, happy hour.
1: Well, so he took over the day that you left behind.
0: Mm-hmm. We jumped to Thursday and we swapped.
2: Switch it, yeah.
1: Mm-hmm. Now, the Elephant Room tonight, 6 to 8:30 is open to the public.
0: Correct.
1: Awesome.
0: 21 and up.
1: 21 and up. Okay. Well, that's a lot of the public.
2: Yes, then don't forget the ID, because a lot of people couldn't. You know,
0: oh yeah, they're strict about having ID. An ID.
1: Oh yeah.
0: Even if you think you look.
1: I think
0: way
1: every
0: older.
1: Place is now, don't you?
2: Mm-hmm.
1: I mean,
2: yes.
1: Holy cow. I've not filled out so much paperwork in my life all the time with, you know, having to prove who you are and everything. But I guess that's kind of how it is now with all these different platforms being targeted for stealing and stuff, you know. So you've got to really prove who you are. And,
0: mm-hmm.
1: man, did you guys have trouble going through customs at all? Did they?
0: For Japan?
1: Yeah.
0: You want me to say that part?
2: Yeah.
0: We were on a cultural exchange for the festival. So we had permission to
1: mm-hmm.
0: to enter the country with our merchandise. We mm-hmm. weren't like, you know, it wasn't

0: noticed we're musicians. Right. I've done those kind of gigs before.
1: It's kind of scary, isn't it? You don't know if you're going to get turned away. I think pretty much, I don't know anybody that is a professional musician that will go through without filling out the paperwork that needs to be done. If you go through, if you go through London, man, it's like going, getting examined by the Gestapo.
0: Well, and I mean, I know several people who've been turned away in London because they could tell they were headed to play music, and they had to pay for the, you know, price for the exact next flight home. Full price.
1: Wow. Too. That's crazy.
0: Yeah.
1: So, friends, it's suggested that you do the paperwork if you're a musician to get over there and not be turned away. Mm-hmm. I know that happened to John D. Graham and his son one time, getting over into Ireland. So when we went to Ireland, I guess it's been about a month now, I was so nervous, but we were just going to participate with someone else. We didn't really have instruments with us, so... we borrowed instruments when we got once we got over there. Mm-hmm. La la la. So, what's next? I mean, you're just hoping this groundswell that you've got going is just going to keep swelling, swelling, swelling. I've got my arms up in the air right now, friends.
0: Thank you. You know, we could use some help. Like, we keep having lucky breaks, but having a riding a wave and trying to keep it going. Mm-hmm. Little bit of the next amazing out of nowhere serendipity, as we call it, would make all the difference in the world. Mm-hmm. We are kicking off this week a campaign for a Grammy nomination in two categories.
1: Awesome.
0: We're going to have an event in September where we invite all the voting members of the Recording Academy from everywhere, not just
1: Do you
0: Austin.
1: Know when that is or
0: September
1: where it is?
0: September 16th. Okay. At the Victorian Bar at the Driscoll. So we will play our usual gig there that we've done some gigs there, but we'll start an hour early with a mixer. It's hosted by Space Flight.
1: Nice.
0: And bring everybody together to celebrate the fact that we made a record that everyone involved thinks is worth taking our shot at the Grammy.
1: Right.
0: So that's taking every minute of my energy and also the radio campaign that we're like 2/3 of the way through right now. We're so, so thankful for y'all's support, for yours and for several people at Co-op. It's, you know, hometown support is
1: super important
0: and rare. I mean, we're so embraced on a national level, often way more than locally with especially radio. So I'm so, so thankful to y'all.
1: I think I actually spun It's All Right, Don't Think Twice before I was supposed to.
0: Yeah, you did. And that's only because we were waiting for the Save the Spins so they would count towards the charts, you know?
1: Well, you know, I am known rule breaker. shall we listen to another tune?
0: Sure.
1: Well, let's see what we got here.
0: It's a jazz record, but I purposely told you some that are the more crossover. It's like, is it jazz or is it not? Because we like to see ourselves as accessible even to people who don't know whether they like jazz.
1: Mm-hmm. Well, jazz is kind of new for me. I love what you do, but sometimes when it gets too notey and everything, I don't know. I guess that's improvising or something. I don't quite get it. I like that your songs are still songs that you're doing and not just some sort of random jamming thing. And I'm probably going to get terrible mail for saying that. I'm just learning about jazz, friends. I'm trying to figure it out myself. Let's take a listen to this beautiful record, Deja Vu, from Sarah Sharp. This one is called For No One. Anything you want to say about that?
2: It's my favorite.
0: It's Masumi's favorite. It's
1: okay.
0: A Paul McCartney song. And my daughter's leaving for Liverpool for school, and she's going to the school that he founded.
1: Oh, that's amazing.
0: Yeah.
1: That's amazing.
0: So shout out to Sir Paul.
1: All right, Sir Paul, here it comes. For No One from Deja Vu, this is Sarah Sharp and Friends.

0: And there you heard it. For No One from Deja Vu, that is Sarah Sharp. And we have Sarah and Masumi Jones here in the studio with us today. And Sarah, your voice is just, it's almost ethereal. It sounds like you're singing effortlessly. And I guess that's, you're just doing, and that's why you look so beautiful when you sing. You're not making all kinds of faces trying to get it out, you know? You just let it happen, and it's like water flowing. It's gorgeous.
1: Thank you.
0: You can quote that.
1: Well, okay, I might actually. That's a good one. I think I've been taking voice lessons with Noelle Hampton recently for the first time in 11 years, because sometimes I wish I could have a big, big voice, but I don't. And I've been singing for a long time, and I just don't have a real big voice.
0: Well, it's the way your body's made up.
1: Some of it.
0: Yeah. Your vocal cords are thinner than some of those that have those big, boisterous voices. And to be honest, your voice will last longer.
1: Yeah, good point.
0: Because you're not blowing it out.
1: I blew it out. In high school, I gave myself nodules. I was trying so hard to have a bigger voice. I was in a gospel choir. I was doing everything I could. And just, you know,
0: you gotta
1: work
0: be yourself.
1: With what you got.
0: Well, I remember reading an article one time about Barbara Streisand. Mm-hmm. And she always wanted to sing like Janis Joplin. Mm-hmm. But you know, it's just, she just can't. Mm-hmm. And that's just her makeup. But that doesn't make it any less impactful. You know, your voice is very impactful. It's almost like it sort of sneaks in your skin, you know?
1: Well, I'm thankful for first of all, the way we were recorded and mixed to be able to be heard that intimately. Mm-hmm. And to play places like the Elephant Room where they've come so far with the sound compared to pre-COVID. It's such a beautiful opportunity to be detailed. Mm-hmm. and you know, express what I intend, which it doesn't stand much of a chance if I have to try to hit people over the head with it, because mm-hmm. I'm just not.
0: Well,
1: a big,
0: and your
1: loud
0: band
1: singer.
0: Behaves; they don't play too loud where you can't be seen or heard. I mean, and that's a big thing with bands sometimes, trying to lasso all those egos, so you know the guitar player's not blasting and playing over you, or you know the drummer hits too hard or whatever. You just have such a beautiful mix of people,
1: 100%,
0: and instrumentation.
1: I cannot agree more. Yeah,
0: it's gorgeous.
1: It wouldn't be anything without the way that we all play together and the way that they play.
0: And I love to watch you two interact, you know, off mm-hmm. and on stage. You guys are Twinkies.
1: We love each other.
0: Tell me, what do you got coming up on the...
1: Tonight we're playing Elephant Room. Mm-hmm. We're always there on Thursdays, but I'm taking 2 Thursdays off in August. Mm-hmm. So we won't be there the 6th or 20th. It's always worth checking their calendar if you think of, every Thursday we can catch Sarah, because sometimes we're on the road.
0: Right.
1: We're doing a cool thing tomorrow, Saturday night in Taylor. And it's called Music Off Main. It's a family-friendly event that's mm-hmm. at the Black Sparrow Music Parlor.
0: Mm-hmm. It's in Taylor?
1: Mm-hmm. Mm-hmm. And then we're playing in Houston soon, and we'll be at Monk's. Yeah, we'll be at Monk's in September.
0: I love the new location.
1: I've been to the new location that was sort of the transitional. Mm-hmm. I don't know. I think by the time we play in September,
0: you'll be at the new one next door.
1: Completely new permanent Monk's.
0: Yeah. I was there the other night or the other morning filling out stuff for the Acme Grant.
1: Oh, cool.
0: Going to ask questions.
1: Yeah.
0: Now, you were a recipient for one of those.
1: I was.
0: Thank you, Austin.
1: Oh, my gosh. Thank you. And I worked for probably 2 straight weeks full time on that application. Mm-hmm. The more that you have to show what you have, you know, I started to go, look at me. I can show that. I can show that. Like, mm-hmm. there's a lot of criteria, and I, you know, was getting it all together and proving it made me feel like, I've done some things.
0: You have. And
1: very,
0: congratulations
1: very, very
0: once again
1: for that grant.
0: I want to go. First of all, I'm going to do the bottom of the hour love to the people that support us. And, you know, you're always welcome to support KOOP. You don't have to wait for membership drive. You can do it anytime you want. And Right now, we're going to do a little bit of love, and we will be back with Sarah and Masumi, and we're going to talk about the Grammys and the song that they have submitted. So right now, friends, show the love here on KOOP.org.
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0: Oh, yeah. 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Okay. Sarah Sharp ATX on Instagram. Yeah, absolutely. So let's talk about the Grammys a little bit. So you said you are you're going to have this listening party that is sponsored by Spaceflight. Super cool. Tell me again when it is and why you chose this particular song.
7: Okay. So silly me.
0: There you go.
1: Okay. We have submitted for. Not for consideration to try to get nominated in two jazz categories. One is jazz vocal album, mm-hmm. and then one is best jazz performance. With the second one, we had to pick one song, mm-hmm. and there's a lot of crossover on this record. So mm-hmm. we purposely chose the one that you're going to play to prove that we're a real jazz band and because we thought it was great performance. And the event in September, it's September 16th, it's an official FYC for your consideration. Mm-hmm. Gathering, so there's some pretty strict rules. We can't give away free stuff. We can, you know, but we're inviting all of the voting members of the Grammys and other music community people. Mm-hmm. It's hosted by Spaceflight. They're celebrating the fact that you know they have an artist that made a record that we think it's worth doing all this, and we're working with Heather Wagner Reed and mm-hmm. Juice Consulting nice. To really get the word out and do this campaign properly. Mm-hmm. And it, you know, we stand as good of a chance as everybody else when it comes to every single voter has an equal vote. And Texas is a huge Grammy chapter.
0: Absolutely.
1: So we're taking our big, big shot with an album that we think, you know, musically deserves it.
0: It certainly stands up with everything else. Mm-hmm. Yeah. I hope to see you there on TV.
1: I hope you'll be. Well, yeah. I thought you meant at the event. Yes, at the Grammys too. Masumi went last year just to put herself in the room and.
0: Was it fabulous?
8: Yeah, it's too big, actually.
0: It's too
8: big?
0: Too
8: long, too big.
0: Oh. Yeah.
1: Well. Talk about setting the vision. She just went to like imagine it all and us there.
0: So tell me about the song. And I love that you changed the gender. Mm.
1: Well, I didn't think I even wanted to sing this song. We played it one day at a brunch gig. I hadn't sung it since college. And mm-hmm. we were doing a brunch gig where it's like the third set and nobody's there and we're digging deep in my book of charts. And and John, our bass player, said, how about Ipanema? And I was like, I don't want to play it like a wedding cruise ship jazz band. Mm-hmm. Like, can we do something weird? And so that my soul
0: You're
1: doesn't...
0: You're in Austin. Keep it weird.
1: So that my soul doesn't die. And so he started doing how he starts the song, and it became one of our favorite songs of... Every time we play.
0: All right. You want to introduce it for us?
1: This is The Boy from Ipanema. Thank you so much for having us here.
0: Absolutely. Absolutely.

0: Oh, once again, that is the one of the songs headed for the Grammy nomination for Sarah Sharp. And she has to run off because she's such a busy girl. We have Masumi Jones here still. Hi, Masumi.
1: Hi, Penny. Thank you for having me.
0: Oh, absolutely. Now, we were just talking a little bit about, I feel that that record sounds so sexy. And you were saying that that was sort of the vibe that you were trying to create. What a great date night record, you know? Oh, man.
1: Yeah, that's right. Woo! Yeah, so she, Sarah, doesn't tell us what to do, but she just say, okay, don't play like a cute, you know, play like sexy.
0: Well, very, very on spot with that. Now, once again, friends, you can find out all things Sarah Sharp at sarahsharp.com and also Sarah Sharp ATX. And it's spelled with an H. Sometimes you just don't know about spelling these days. Also, I wanted to talk a little bit about Viper Moon and the Jitterbug Vipers, and you played with them as well. And Sarah was one of the singers. I think I remember seeing her one time when she had a baby.
1: Yeah.
0: And I thought, wow, that's so cool. And of course, these kids now have grown up and they're brilliant musicians, from what I understand. And also, her daughter's going to film school.
1: Yes.
0: From the Paul McCartney School of Film. That is just amazing. So I really like this song, Viper Moon. Can you set it up for anything? Or?
1: Oh, yeah. So Viper Moon was made because Slim said, let's play Viper Moon. Then Sarah misheard, oh, Viper Moon? And he was like, no, Viper Moon, Viper Moon. But she was like, okay, why don't we make the song called Viper Moon?
0: Okay. All right. Well, friends, from the Jitterbug Vipers, here comes Viper Moon here on Tech's Chromosome Women.

0: Wow. Another beautiful song with Sarah Sharp on vocals. And that was the incredible Slim Ritchie on guitar. And Francie was in that band too, the stand-up bass player.
1: Yes.
0: And Masumi Jones playing the drums with her hands, right?
2: I think so, yeah. I was playing drum set, snare off, and playing with my bare hands.
0: Mm-hmm. Friends, we're going to switch a little bit here. I'm going to play some, we've got some gals here in our hometown, in our own backyard, that have some new releases out. And I am going to, the new release from Jenny Reynolds, this is called Willow and Stone. One of my favorite gals as well. It's hard, you know, I can't really, sometimes it's hard to, sometimes it's just hard to, you know, I just love everyone, kind of. But Jenny Reynolds, great guitar player, great singer, songwriter, and this is from her new album. This is called I Am Not the One, here on Text Chromosome Women.

0: Oh, beautiful joy, and beautiful it was, the new single from Shayna Sands. Friends, I had so many more on the plate to share with you today, but we've run out of time. And I get so excited sometimes I forget to thank Rhythm and Pleasure, Tim and Lewis, and their wonderful show all about doggies and cats. They're cat people. I am going to hand it over to Kim for Geography of Sound. And here he comes. Here he comes. Thank you again for listening. Once again, you know, you don't have to wait for membership drive. We're coming up to that soon. But if you like what you hear, please think of us if you got a little extra cash in your pocket. So hang on, here comes Kim with Geography of Sound.
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3: I'm Angie Castilleja. I am with YMCA of the USA. I am a manager of civic engagement strategy. Happy to have the chance to highlight the Y overall and specifically our national judicial competition happening here in Austin. The YMCA is celebrating 175 years. We have been known as a place where, you know, we build meaningful connections and help build stronger communities. Each community is unique in their own way, and how we cultivate that within the youth in government program is, you know, we're currently active in 37 states and DC. Modeling government within your state looks different. We are teaching teens the foundations of their model of their government, and that's what they're modeling. So they are learning how to write mock legislation as it relates to their own community. And then they have an opportunity to culminate their learnings at a state conference to debate their own mock legislation on the House and Senate floors. And so that's a really big deal, especially for teens who have never maybe been to their own state capitals. Because the Y has been around for that many years, as well as youth in government for 90 years, we have a really strong alumni. Not all of our participants will go on to public service. You know, some will be leaders in other ways, but that is how it starts. We're excited to be hosting this at St. Edward's University this year. Nearly 300 students from 22 states, a rigorous two-day competition. The teens in our program, they can select their area of interest. So not everyone does want to write a mock bill. So those are our legislative students. We have teens that have an interest in the legal system, doing mock trial, serving as attorneys and judges and witnesses. And then we also have teens that prefer to cover these topics, our media, covering different parts of the program. Our motto for youth in government is that democracy must be learned by each generation. They're not just learning about democracy, they are practicing it in real time. They are really investing in their experience within the youth in government programs. They're really immersing themselves into learning about community issues, learning how to be civically engaged, and really building those relationships needed to become lifelong engaged citizens and community members. It's really impressive to visit with the teens in our program and having different dialogues about the different community issues that they're passionate about. I think civic health is certainly something that we're talking about more and more. There's interest there.
2: 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Thank you so much for listening.

Hey everybody, Kim Simpson here with you on The Geography of Sound. Happy to participate in this collective. And here I am playing Lithuanian music for you today, all Lithuanian tunes. This is a cult classic by T. Makačinas, who's a Soviet-era composer who, in the early 80s, thought, I'm going to make some disco musica. And so he put out this record. It has since become a Lithuanian cult classic. I'm going to play mostly contemporary stuff. Stuff from the 2000s and beyond. But dipping in occasionally into the 80s and 90s, just occasionally, like this very track. I'm going to play something by Alina Orlova next. She's well-known and quite well-loved, especially in Lithuania. She is of Russian and Polish descent, and I think was born in Russia, but then she moved to Lithuania later in her life and has identified with her, at least being a Baltic citizen, if not entirely a Lithuanian, but she sings in Lithuanian, and she's well-loved in Lithuania. So you're going to hear a song called Somewhere Far Away, just released last year. Take it from there. It's The Geography of Sound. I'm Kim J. Simpson. This is KOOP HD1 HD3 Hornsby.

visuomenė.

That sound right there at the end of the song evoked the name of the band, which is called Bumblebee Forest. Bumblebee Forest. It sounds fun and cheerful, but it's probably stressful being in a bumblebee forest. Think about it. This way you say that in Lithuanian is Kamanių šilelis. That was a song called It Came Together from 2017. They're a duo, and they've put out a lot of stuff I really like. Kim J. Simpson here with you on the Geography of Sound, playing a lot of songs I'm happy to have in my life, and I hope you might be happy to have them in yours too. The song before that was by a group called Antis, and Antis means duck, and that's Lithuanian slang apparently for a bogus article in the paper, a propaganda article, which by 1990 the Lithuanians were very wise to and very sick of. And when they came out with that name, Anti, it's spelled Antis, and so somebody

0: asked them, publicly in an article, does this name mean anti-Soviet in code? And their response was that it was not our intention, but now that you've brought it up, we really like it. The song was called Funktionärei, as they said many times, which is functionary. They were sick of all the Soviet politics by 1990, and that's when Lithuania became an independent nation, when that song came out. But they had been at it quite a while before that, bravely. Before that, we heard from Alina Orlova doing Kažkur Toli, a song called Somewhere Far Away, in translation, from her Night Postcards album that just came out last year. Let's listen to Vytautas Kernagis, a singer-songwriter. This song goes back to 1984, and it's called 100 Springs. And it's just all about celebrating youthful vitality, the joy of living, the chronic joyful refusal to grow old or cynical. I think it carries over.
1: Galvom suaugę, baras

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All right, some music from 1993. Digging some music from Lithuania on today's Geography of Sound. I'm Kim J. Simpson. That is a group called Šiaurės Kryptis, which means northward direction. Very cool album cover on this Netiekto album, which means not supplied. And it's a song called I Am So Small, but what a big sound for a song called I Am So Small. Before that, we heard from the duo of Neda Malunavičiūtė and Olegas Ditkovskis. It's just a mouthful, what can I say? Their album, their duo album from 2018 is called Musical Monologues. Yeshkosh Manyesh is the name of the song, which means look for me. And that's Olegas doing the Serge Gainsbourg bit throughout the song. Started the set out with Vytautas Kernagis, a long-running singer-songwriter, doing a song about keeping your youthful optimism alive. It's a song called 100 Springs. Let's keep things rolling. Here's a group called Curly Haired, or in Lithuanian, Garbanotas. And it's a song called On the Seabed. It's the Geography of Sound. I'm Kim J. Simpson. This is Co-op Radio, 91.7 FM. 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

That's the group Foje, very popular in Lithuania throughout the 90s and into the 2000s. Foje, F-O-J-E, which means foyer. A song called You Are Blind Again, off of their 1996 album called 1982. And it definitely evoked 1982, if you ask me. Before that, we heard from the very techno duo Unlawfully Committed, or in Lithuanian, Nete Setai Padaruti. And it was a song called You Yourself from 2020. Started the set out with the lovely Garbanotas, which means curly-haired, doing the song On the Seabed from 2018. I'm Kim J. Simpson. This is The Geography of Sound, all Lithuanian music today. Let's hear a later recording by the singer of Foje. His name is Andrius Mamontovas. And this is a song called High in the Sky, off of his album, All Windows Look to the Sky.

All right, everybody. Thanks for listening to this little foray into Lithuanian tunes. That was a group called Gražiir Daugalinga, which means it's a group of five women, and they call themselves Beautiful and Mighty Too. And it's a song called Seeing You from 2023. Before that, we heard from Andrius Mamontovas, who is the singer. He was the singer of the group Foye, who we heard earlier in the show, and that's him doing some solo stuff from 2000, a song called High in the Sky. I'm going to leave you here to end this Lithuanian adventure with some music by the group Mellow Yellow Daffodil, a song called Don't Melt Down. That's certainly appropriate advice here in the middle of the summer in Texas, at least. Songs from 2022. Stick around for Fervent Hearts coming up next with Shamiria Ann. Always a good show. So I'm Kim J. Simpson. I do thank you for listening, and I will be back this coming Tuesday on Be Kind Rewind. Looking forward to that. Y'all take care. This is KOOP HD1 HD3 Hornsby.

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2: Hey, everybody. Hopefully you can hear me. Maybe not. I need to be closer to the microphone. Didn't even realize it was above my head. That's crazy. Welcome to KOP. HD1, HD3 Hornsby. This is the Fervent Heart Show, and we have a special guest today. I think y'all already know, but it's Dr. Revlon Wilson. Say hey, girl.
3: Hey, queens. Good morning, everybody.
2: No kings.
3: Kings, yes, kings too.
2: Okay, so today we are going to be talking about a lot of wonderful things, but before I get in, you know, I always have to let you know that any views that I express are not necessarily the views of Co-op Radio or its board of directors, its members, underwriters, staff. It's just all me. And in this case, me and Dr. Revlon Wilson. And sometimes we'll touch on, you know, things that are sensitive to the natural viewer. So anytime that you think something is objectionable, we sorry in advance. But know that everything that we say on here is really to express our views and the way we look at life. So some of you have been listening to the Fervent Heart Show for a while. And you know that I am a faith-based Christian. Everything I do comes from that flow. And the same thing for Dr. Wilson. You know, not that I exclude anybody from the table. Anybody can come up in here and tell me how you get through life and the ways that you get through things that, you know, you might be going through. But today it's all about her. So I would like her to decide what the first song is going to be, because she has quite a few bangers for us. And I'll remind her of the list, y'all, because she's a little nervous over there. She'll be all right, though. Okay? We got the song by Trimble that you wanted. We got the song by Elevation Worship. God, I'm just grateful. And we got Glory in the Pit, girl. Which one?
3: Let's start out with Grateful.
2: Grateful. Okay. Let us do a sound check, and I think we're good.

0: She'll be coming home.
1: Yep. So the radio is not liking me today, y'all. Having technical difficulties. But while I work on this, let us get into our first piece of information. And that is, Revlon, tell us what you do for a living.
2: So I do several different things. By trade and education, I am a therapist. So I do, and with that, I do crisis counseling and work. I also have penned a children's book, so that would make me an author as well. Yes. Currently writing two other pieces, a devotional as well as a autobiography. I also do speaking, and it is ministry-based, so I'm out here being the hands and feet and the lips of Jesus at this time.
0: Love it.
2: And doing life, raising these children. So that is who I am, a combination of all of those things and the experiences thereof.
1: So when you say that you have all these children, how many are we talking again?
2: Four. I have four children.
1: Ooh, mercy.
2: Yes, Lord.
1: Ages.
2: My oldest baby, my bonus baby, is 32, and my next one is 28, and then 19, and then the five-year-old brings it in.
1: Lord. See, I'm tired thinking about it because, you know, I'm at 15, 11, and 3. Oh, Father. So today, of course, we're talking a lot about what that looks like to, like, parent children of different generations. So let's talk about, you know, what that journey feels like with the oldest versus the youngest and, like, obviously, that could be a benefit, but it could also be a struggle bus because then grandkids are coming in the picture because you're a grandmother, aren't you?
2: I am. I have four grandchildren, and one of them is actually 6 weeks younger than my youngest son. So everybody thinks they're twins, and I'm like, no. You know, I finally convinced him that he's an uncle, and so he introduces my five-year-old grandson as his nephew, and everybody's like, yeah. But it's different raising kids who have crossed different generations, just the different influences that come with it. Like, social media wasn't as prevalent when I was raising the first kiddos, and I was a different person, right? I didn't have the relationship that I have with Christ. I didn't have the experience that I have as a parent, so I was winging it. And I always crack a joke. I say, you know, I'm sorry, but I have your copay for therapy.
1: Ooh, so not the copay.
2: I have your $30 so that you can go and be your best self. Because, you know, at 19, 20, I was just, you know, raising myself too, so to speak. So some of the tactics I use, some of the language that I use, some of the discipline measures that I use were all rooted in what I was accustomed to, and also, you know, just out of fear of not parenting right. So it's totally different.
1: So when you say you've written the children's book, talk to us about that one, because I'm sure that it came from personal experiences. Like,
2: it did.
1: Why you would do that. Because I know for a long time you worked in counseling teenagers in high school. Mm-hmm. And she worked at Ellison, which is one of the high schools that is Killeen, Texas. So she's a Central Texas counselor and mother and community leader at that, because she is a member of a sorority that is beloved to me. It's not Zeta Phi Beta Sorority Incorporated, but it is a Divine Nine.
2: Yes, it is. It is the Alpha Kappa Alpha Sorority Incorporated.
1: Mm-hmm. Mm-hmm.
2: I'm going to just put that out there. Nothing but love. Definitely. So the children's book, it actually came from my 19-year-old. So it was way back when she was five, and I was just getting her dressed, and I do poetry as well. So I love.
1: I can't believe Ivy is 19. Yes. I just feel so old. My goodness.
2: Yes, out here doing her thing, young adult style. It's different watching him grow up. But she was about 5 or 6 when I wrote the book, and because I love words, I play on words all the time when I'm speaking, when I'm working, even just raising them. And so it's a children's book, and it's My Pants Ate My Legs. And it was as I was getting her dressed, and, you know, I was just laughing with her, like, oh, your pants are eating your legs, munch, munch, munch. And from that just birthed my children's book, which is entitled My Pants Ate My Legs.
1: So. I love it. And I have not read this book, but I fully intend to. Can you tell us how we would get the book?
2: So there may be limited stock still on Amazon.com. I know if you go into Barnes & Noble, they'll order it for you.
1: Love it.
2: Because it was published in 2016, and I haven't done anything with it since then. So got it. Limited availability.
1: Yeah. Okay. So Barnes & Noble and Amazon, that's what I heard. We have been talking a lot about the generations, and I think we got our little technical difficulties out of the way. So we're going to try to play the song that she wants, which is God, I'm Grateful.
2: Let's go.

0: We are back. We are back. You're listening to the Fervent Heart Show with special guest Dr. Revlon Wilson. Tell them, hey, girl, hey.
1: Hey.
0: To the queens and kings, as she would say, that are listening. Bars. So we were talking about like parenting across generations. And of course, her 19-year-old is in college. And she plays basketball, yes, which does. I love. All of our babies are into basketball. Mm-hmm. Like all of them. It's crazy. But she is sometimes home. So the youngest is how old?
1: Five.
0: So like when they're in the house at the same time, what is that like?
1: You know, he's so mature, because I say he's an old baby because I had him at 42. And so he's really not five, but to see their interaction. Yeah. So all my kids have a distance between them. So she's 9 years in between my son. And so it's like living that in reverse order. So just seeing the maturation and how they get along. Sometimes they're right up under each other. And then it's like, okay, because they're worlds apart, they need their space. So it's beautiful. You know, it is. And they're looking at them. It both reminds me of where I was in that stage of parenting by the way that they exist.
0: Yeah, that's real. That's real, real. Because my 15-year-old, and I got all boys. She got some girls mingled in there to break up some of that testosterone. I ain't got that. I ain't got it. And when the 15-year-old is with the 3-year-old, like they miss each other, love each other. And the 3-year-old is with the 3-year-old, like they miss each other, love each other. And then with the 3-year-old want to

0: God just gives you chances, right? Because when I was raising and with the older two, like I wasn't into the Bible, you know, my B was Biggie, you know, so
1: that I will
0: was,
1: not.
0: I'm just going to tell it how it is, right? It was because me and my, we got a song, like that's us. That's what I was into. Uh-huh. So they have those things. But then I also get the blessing of seeing how, as I have had my relationship with God, they see that too. So one day, you know, I'll send them some scriptures and devotionals in our family group. And I missed a couple of days. And my son, who, again, he didn't get all of the church me. He's like, hey, what happened with the devotional? I be needing it. And I'm like, thank you, God. Because, you know, he is a redeemer of everything.
1: Yeah.
0: So I see that. And then I see the five-year-old. He's around the house telling some hallelujah, oh, hallelujah. Lord. And then, you know, the 19-year-old, she's like in the middle of that transition that I had, the middle towards the now. But I still, you know, she'll be in the shower blasting, you know, her worship music and things like that. So she has that, or before a game, she'll call me if I'm not there. Hey, can we pray? Can we do this if it's an away game? So I see how training up. So don't get scared, y'all, if it don't happen in the beginning. If you feel like, oh, the older kids didn't get that part of me, they still get that part of you now. Yeah. They're still watching. They're still listening. They're still learning. And they're not going to depart from that. I see it every day.
1: Yeah, I love that. And I'm sure that in your practice of like counseling people, talk to us about your practice and like the age groups that you work with.
0: So age-wise, it's been from little kids all the way up to adults. My favorite population is teens, because you can kind of catch them right before they're on the cusp of being an adult and making those decisions, and give them, like, you know, have a greater impact with them. So just working with all those ages, the little kids, I'm going to say this, not so much, not so much.
1: Yeah.
0: They got, you know, and it's not even because of thinking or anything. They just boogers and all that kind of stuff. And I'm just not here for
1: not
0: it.
1: The boogers.
0: Yes. I need you to be able to blow your own nose while we in session so that I, you know, I can lock in on that, and the germ fold part of me doesn't rise up more than the therapist and the person that's trying to minister to you in your life. But definitely all ages. And I initially thought that I had more of an impact on women, but I'm seeing that it is men as well.
1: That's
0: and
1: lovely.
0: So, yeah, you know, it's a shift when you
1: and,
0: come forward and to a man.
1: And men need therapy.
0: Yes.
1: They need a safe place to go.
0: Yes.
1: They need to know that that outlet is there, and that somebody can listen to them and help them, and it's not going to be all of the stereotypical cliche things they hear about going to therapy.
0: Exactly.
1: I'm a lady. So y'all heard that, man. She treats the men's. I love it.
0: Yes. Yes, yes, yes.
1: I love it. So we are going to roll right into another song. Revlon, what you got?
0: Ooh, okay, let's do Mercy Tremble. I may be in here crying. Y'all may hear me
1: That's
0: sniffling
1: okay.
0: when we get back. Because,
1: listen, y'all can't hear her sniffle on the radio, but I'm going to record, okay? As Jonah used to say when he was little, Mama, did you decord that?
0: See, yeah, you got
1: I'm going to decord.

me sad. I promise I'm not emotionally unstable. You can't tell that I was almost evicted yesterday because Jesus has given me such peace. Such mercy. So full and rich with mercy. And I mean it too. Because the funny thing is, do you think that when Jesus is on your side, he's against the people who hurt you? What he did for me was more than defend me. He set me free from unforgiveness, from anger, from self-hate.

that's what the mercy of God can do. So I'm sorry, I couldn't get through the first verse because it just hit me right in the face. It really did. Oh, man. But I had to share because our word really tells us who Jesus is. And he has so many names that when I was getting to know him, I didn't know that I was getting a father. I didn't know that I was getting a brother. I thought I was, you know, he was going to show me something I ain't never seen before. They called him Everlasting Father.

0: We will pull that back. That was Mercy Tremble, House Fires. That is a beautiful song. Y'all, that's a worship overflow kind of song. Yes. And honestly, if it's not your stilo, it's not your stilo. But honestly, if you haven't heard that song in its entirety and just had a chance to just take 10 minutes to sit, just sit with the song, just sit with the words, it just speaks life. It really does. And listening to it reminds me all the time I have to find my secret place. Oftentimes, my kids are nosy, so they figure out that I have it. But then they know when I'm in it to leave me alone. And so that always begs the question, like, what's the journey like when you know that you're fulfilling, you know, your professional and your spiritual calling, but also modeling at the same time for your children? Like, what is that like?
1: It's an everyday thing, right? Because it changes from day to day. I know the balance of ministry and motherhood has been one that I'm just now finding that flow because, you know, we're innately taught that our kids go before everything else. Mm-hmm. And so there was a season when I put motherhood before ministry because I'm like, well, especially since I've had the 5-year-old, it's like, well, I have this new kid. So now this, now everything else has to wait. And you feel like you've aborted some things, right? Mm-hmm. Because your focus is on something different. So God is teaching me in this season that there is a balance that, that he is always first. And by putting him first, then everything else is in alignment.
0: Yeah.
1: And so switching into that gear and knowing that, just like the song says, I'm so glad that my freedom isn't based on what I've done, mm-hmm. but the goodness and mercy and yes. the power of the blood. Like that there is a testimony yeah. to what pushed me into ministry.
0: Yeah.
1: Knowing that no matter what I did, no matter what I've done, no matter what I'm doing, I have grace. I have his blood. And not that I can be out here intentionally doing things because character does matter.
0: Yeah.
1: Because accountability, intentionality does matter. So the shift was saying, okay, even though these things has happened, and even though this is the way that I used to think that motherhood was before all things, now I'm stepping into ministry. So the kids see that part of me. The kids see that, hey, Bible study matters. So
0: yeah.
1: I will be online or I will be there in person and we will be there. Being in person on Sunday, it matters. So I'm going to be there the majority of the time.
0: Yeah.
1: Going out to minister and speak matters. So I'm going to accept engagements where I'm going to need the house to mm-hmm. hold things together.
0: Because
1: yeah. it's called a household for a reason.
0: Yes.
1: The house has okay. to hold things together. Bars. Right? And sometimes
0: she's trying
1: to
0: infuse it looks some bars
1: like...
0: in there on y'all. Y'all hear that? She tried to slide in their bars.
1: You know, we got
0: to
1: know.
0: The house got to hold.
1: The house has to hold things together yes. while we go do things sometimes. And so ministry is at HEB in the line when God tells you to touch that woman or man on their shoulder and say, he said he sees you.
0: Mm-hmm.
1: Or just a smile to say good
0: yeah.
1: morning and stand there
0: yeah.
1: and look the person in the eye while they respond to you.
0: Yeah.
1: So it's the mixture of me getting out of my way, me
0: yeah.
1: getting out of the way of guilt, me getting out of the way of regret, me getting out of the way of the shame to say that ministry matters in spite of those things. So
0: yeah.
1: just being grateful for him and for who he has allowed me to be.
0: Yeah, I love it. And, you know, we skated over it a little bit, right? But you are Dr. Revlon Wilson. And I always say Dr. Reverend Revlon Wilson. Talk to us about that doctor program because you did that later in life in the middle of motherhood,
1: yes.
0: in the middle of it all.
1: Yes.
0: And it was hard work, just like right now, Jesus.
1: You got it.
0: At 42, I decided, you know what, I'm just going to be a doctor.
1: You
0: I'm going to go ahead
1: it.
0: And do it. I'm going to go
1: you
0: ahead and do it.
1: It.
0: And it's every day. I just be like, am I dumb? Because I get in these classroom environments and these quizzes be testing my spirit. I'm telling you. They just be testing my spirit. And I'm like, you know, I'm driving all the way from our area to Austin. I'm tired.
1: Yes.
0: And then I'm sitting in class all day and I'm tired. And then I'm taking quiz. And we get 2-day turnaround between getting the PowerPoint and taking the quiz. And then I'm driving home and I'm tired. And then I got kids. And then I'm like, okay, well, what you going to do for dinner? So there are often days that I walk in my scrubs. I walk straight in the kitchen. And the children are really good about taking all my stuff. So when they know I'm outside, if they can hear the car engine, and this is my husband, kudos to him, because he like super chauvinist kind of man, but not in a negative way. Like he'll watch my location to see when I'm pulling into the front of the house.
1: Amen.
0: And he already opening the door and coming outside. And then I'm not allowed to open my car door until he get outside.
1: Come on.
0: So when he not there, then the kid's doing it. Amen. So now the teenagers is like,
1: come on,
0: what you need me to get? The kid's like, what you need me to get out the car, mama? And I'm like, listen here. Go ahead and get that and get that and get that and get that. And I just walk in. So I'll say, take that to the room or take that here, take that there. And so they'll take all the things. So I just go straight to the kitchen and cook. Then I can go and relax and study and things like that. And they'll come check and see if I need anything. But that's the balance of those ages. The 3-year-old don't care, though. He don't care.
1: Mm-mm.
0: He don't care. He if should. I'm trying to sleep, he on my head and everything. He just don't care.
1: That's where he belong, right there.
0: He don't care. But I'm like, how was that journey like deciding to do that, you know, at the age that you did? And that program also equally rigorous with a lot of memorization and books and things.
1: You know, and that's one of the blessings, because my program was through church, through mm-hmm. Destiny. And so it was really flexible as far as time and what it took. And I didn't have the 5-year-old at that time. And so I had more time to study, more time to lock in. But I've just been so hungry for Jesus, right? Mm-hmm. Like, trying to find out who he is for me and to me, just for myself outside of, you know, the belief system, right? But more so relationship. Mm-hmm. And so just reading the books and being able to, you know, take the quizzes and do the papers and write the lessons and the things that I had to do, it was like a labor of love, because I'm just so hungry for him. Like, mm-hmm. I really want to, you know this thing. I feel like I'm just, you know, chasing after his heart. And I know he's here and I don't have to chase, but that's just how mm-hmm. hungry I am. So being able to do that over that 2.5 year period, it was something that, because it was a labor of love, I was able to find the balance. And only my now 19-year-old mm-hmm. was in the house. So she was pretty self-sufficient at that time. So we did have basketball and she was doing travel ball and things of that nature.
0: And you said it like it was simple, because you was fighting for your life on many of these days.
1: I was. I really was. I thought my edges was going to tell me goodbye. And baby, I still have them, y'all. So no matter what, keep your edges.
0: Okay,
1: I got
0: keep them. Okay.
1: Keep them. Put a little oil or honey or whatever you got to do.
0: Little edge control. Keep them in place.
1: Yes, but please do. But yeah, you know, now on the other side of that, because it was a ministry program and it was ministry to my heart, I didn't find it to be as rigorous as if it was a secular program.
0: Yeah.
1: And so definitely there's that distinction for me, because for me it was a matter of my heart.
0: It was a heart posture. Yeah. I love that. See, I love that. And it reminds me all the time, like when you are doing all these things and your children are watching. So my 11-year-old has decided he's going to be a doctor, and he's decided what kind. Yes. And so he came to me and he said, you know, mama, it's going to be 2 doctors in the family. So my husband was like, excuse? What you mean is 2 doctors? You mean 3? Because obviously he's already a doctor. I said, you're a doctor of education. He's talking about medicine. Okay. So he felt a little sad, but it makes me think about 1 Timothy 4:12, which is, don't let anyone look down on you because you are young, but set an example for the believers in speech and conduct, in love and faith and in purity. And I talk to my boys about the scripture all the time, and they have a little calendar, like whiteboard, that they can write on the things. But that scripture is written on it, because I always want them to know that no matter what age you are, that I listen to you, and I know that you can also give me wise counsel, not just me give it to you.
1: Yes.
0: So it reminds me all the time to be the model and the example for them, because I want them to walk it out, but I want them to be better. But when they're walking it out, they don't mind being like, well, you know, mom, you said that we're making you mad, but we can't actually make you mad. Like, and then they'll go back and give me the lesson I done gave to them, and I just be like, get out of my room before I find the belt.
1: Woo.
0: Because, you know, they will. But, you know, I've empowered them to understand that just because you're young does not mean that your voice is inexperienced or doesn't matter, because the Bible says that you can be used at any age.
1: Amen.
0: And I always remind them, okay, Jesus was 12, and I'm a youth ministry in my church as well. And I remind the teenagers all the time, Jesus was 12 teaching others, and he was 12 living it out. And but then at 12, you think, well, it's hard for me because of peer pressure. But was not Jesus a 12-year-old next to other 12-year-olds, but still leading? Yes. So if he can lead, you can too. And it's not about the fact that he was supernatural, because at that time, he had not had his full calling even revealed to him. But that spirit was dwelling within him, and he understood, right, this Amen. Is what I'm supposed to do, yes. and I need to lead, and I need to do the things. And I believe that that's part of the reason that 1 Timothy has that scripture that way. But it's good stuff. We're going to go into a promo video, and then when we come back, I'm going to play a song that I want to hear, and it's called Get in the Field. It is an AI artist called Nova Soleil, and actually Dr. Revlon really loves one of her songs that I've already wore y'all ears out with, which is called Already Her. But it's a beautiful song, but it says Get in the Field, and just listen to it.
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0: We are back. This is the Fervent Heart Show on KOOP HD1 HD3 Hornsby with Dr. Revlon Wilson and your host Shamiri Ann. And we've just been, you know, talking about life and kids and purpose. And we're going to move the conversation now and talk a little bit about faith, purpose, and pouring into other people. And I was just sharing with her off air, but I guess I'll tell y'all or whatever. You know, when you have the gift of discernment and where God gives you things about other people, you know, some people call it prophets. I don't care to be referred to that way. Just he gives me things and you don't really want to tell them. And he's just kind of nudging your spirit like, so you're not going to listen. You're not going to be all obedient. You're just not going to do it. You're just not going to do it. Mm. And sometimes he gives us that because there's a piece of your life that's going to be impactful for the next person. And they need to hear your story. Or when you're in front of certain people and he keeps nudging your spirit about something because they need to hear a different perspective. Because whatever they have is so overpowering mm-hmm. that it's not of reasoning that comes from him. It's of their own understanding. And sometimes he's trying to move you from where you are right now to where you need to be because you're not doing it in any other way. And sometimes the people that are closest to you will be telling you, like I tell my husband, I'm not going to blast him on air, but he don't listen. And so the people around you will tell you things. I'm just kidding. Petty. He's done a much better job of listening. Praise the Lord. And I love him. I love you, babe. And people around you could be telling you things and he could be using the people to your left and your right that you know well. Mm-hmm. But sometimes we don't want to hear it. So the reason that he'll give it to me and I don't know you is because you already weren't listening. But you will listen to a person who doesn't know you that can speak into you and you have no idea how they know. So, you know, it came from somewhere.
1: Yes.
0: Right. And even if you're not a believer, you're like, it comes from somewhere, which also brings me to my point of sparks, because I've been talking to a lot of people about this lately. And I have a client. I am a book publisher and I have a client that's publishing a book in September and she'll be on air in a few weeks. Shout out to Mika.
1: Hey.
0: And, me and her were talking and there's just a certain point in your life sometimes where God sparks things. I call it a spark. It's my own little terminology, but I call it a spark and he'll spark things here or there. And it'll be little bitty glimpses, even for the non-believer. He'll have a door open mm-hmm. that they didn't expect to open, or he'll have a person to feed something into them that they would have never gotten otherwise. Or like me as a child, not coming from a family full of education throughout my life, there were different people who would inspire me that you're smart and you should do this and you should do that. Have you ever thought about this? And you know, you're good at this. Have you ever thought about that? But no one else in my life was doing that. And they had no reason in the world to do it, but they did it anyway. Mm-hmm. And that for me is like the sparks where God is plugging people to get you where you need to go. So, you know, as a counselor, obviously you're doing this all the time and you're helping people heal hurt. And you're helping people break strongholds and you're helping people feel whole. And so what is that experience like for you? Like when you're sitting in a therapy session and you know, this is me getting in your business and you ain't got to be too specific. But if you're sitting in a session with a person and you're listening to them and you're sparked in that moment, the Holy Spirit, like, mm-hmm, deposit that. Because normally in therapy, right, you're there and you're listening and you're helping them sort of build the change process and where they are in accepting, right? So you may not necessarily throw in advice right away, but like, how does that look for you?
1: So for me, like when I really examine it, I'm a really good therapist, right?
0: Okay, self-love.
1: And I say that humbly, but I say it boldly in authority of the Holy Spirit now.
0: As you should. Because,
1: you know, before God and I had this relationship and I've been in therapy for the last 18 years, it would just be amazing. I thought it was because I loved people and I was a caring person and I was a nurturer that I was so easily able to connect and mm-hmm. and to build that rapport with them and to help them build a bridge to the other side of whatever they came and, mm-hmm. and sat before me. And now I realize that's been the Holy Spirit this whole time. Like, it had nothing to do with the school. It had nothing to do with the books. It had nothing to do with the training, the practicum. It is all God. Because I'm going to tell you, I have been in sessions with people who've been in therapy for years and they like, mm-hmm. I've had more in this one session than I had in 2 years that I've been with other people. And I'm like, that's all God. Like, it's not me.
0: Yeah.
1: So when I'm sitting there and the Holy Spirit drops a nugget, depending on what the relationship is with my client, because sometimes I'm a thug in therapy. Ooh. Like, because this real life, we don't have time to play. I've
0: counseled. That's the kind of therapist I like. Tell me the truth. Right. Don't be trying to sugarcoat nothing.
1: We got 53 minutes to do this dance. You hear me? So, and I've had therapy sessions with people who run to bullets. So when you talking to a first responder, you got to keep it 100 and be real with what you see. So that's how I come. I'm not coddling you, and I'm not warm and fuzzy unless we having some type of break. You know what I'm saying? So when we're there, I honor your time, I honor your experience, and I'm going to honor my time as well. So we gonna do this dance. So the Holy Spirit dropped something in me, and because it is from God, and because if he knows the hairs on our head, he knows how I need to deliver that to you.
0: Yeah.
1: Whether it needs to be in a question, whether it needs to be in a phrase, whether it needs to be boldly, whatever that is. And so he is so amazing that he allows us to do that thing specifically for each person, because we always, you know, throw the platitude. He is no respecter of person. Yeah. He's not. And that's in every situation.
0: Yeah.
1: That's in therapy. That's at the store. That's no grief. That's whatever we're experiencing.
0: Yeah.
1: He got it whatever way you need it, right?
0: Right.
1: So that's exactly what my experience has been in ministry. And then even when I'm there, he allows me to learn from pouring. So as I'm pouring, I'm healing at the same time.
0: That's
1: from
0: real.
1: Things that I may have pushed down, or some things where, you know, you like, girl, I'm healed from that. And then he's like, ooh, the scab came off. Mm. And then something happens and you need to go back into the upper room with the Lord. And the upper room.
0: You're I was so finna say it.
1: Hello, God, it's me, Margaret. You know, let me tell you about what happened.
0: Oh, my goodness. Yes. Yes,
1: so,
0: indeed.
1: You know, so we're right back there. And because of his grace, he allows us to come back to him and still lift and encourage people at the same time. Mm-hmm. And if I may read one of my favorite scriptures at the time. So right now I am living in Luke 22 and 32, the NIV version, because we're not going to do that one thus with the King James. We're not. I'm not today. But it says, but I have prayed for you, Simon, that your faith may not fail. And when you have turned back, strengthen your brothers. So that's the commandment that's on my life right now. And when you have turned back, he didn't tell me when I'm perfect.
0: Yeah.
1: He didn't say when things all line up. He didn't say after I raise this 5-year-old and once he reaches 18, then you go out and pour. He said, and when you have turned back to me, back to knowing I'm the head, back to knowing that all things fall into alignment because you are in alignment with me. When you follow me, restoration happens. When you follow me, all things come.
0: Yeah.
1: So he said, then strengthen your brother. So that's in session. That's out of session.
0: Yeah.
1: That's everything that I do. That's even looking in the mirror of myself, going back and saying, you need to go get this, or you need to go get that.
0: Yeah.
1: You need a mentor in ministry. You need a mentor in business. You need all these things. And so this is where I am right now. And he said, but I have prayed for you. Like, man, Jesus said he prayed for him, like the Savior.
0: Yeah.
1: Pray for you, me as an individual. And he acknowledged that I was going to turn away, but he knew I was coming back.
0: Yeah.
1: That's grace. That's mercy. That's everything. Like me, like God, me, you saw what I did.
0: Yeah.
1: You saw how I came up. You saw what I've been through, but still me. He like, yeah, you.
0: Yeah.
1: Because I love you that much.
0: Yeah. That's real. I ain't going to look at you no more because you over there sound like you teary-eyed again. And I'm not finna be in here crying no more, Jesus. But it resonates well because you made the comment of like, sometimes you're ministering to someone else and then the Holy Spirit be slapping you and be like, you hear what you said about you? Cause you talking to them, but you talking about you talking to yourself right now.
1: Yes.
0: That happens to me way too often, which reminds me all the time that I'm not as far from grace as I think I am. Cause I'm just like, oh, I thought I was good. But the scab was like, no, you're really not.
1: You're not. He'll soft
0: you really
1: check
0: not.
1: Us in a minute.
0: You got a little purulent drainage. Mm-hmm. That's what we learn right now in school about immunity. And inflammation. You got a little inflammation there, Shamiria. You got a little bit. So I think about scripture all the time. Okay. And Galatians 6:9 says, and let us not be weary in well-doing, for in due season we shall reap, if we faint not. And I be wanting to faint all the time.
1: Oh, yeah.
0: I be wanting to faint all the time, but I can't faint not, right? I can't do it. And, you know, I laugh because you're like, we're not going to do the King James Version. We're not going to do it with the these and thousands of those. But do you know that Jonah will only read the King James Version? And Jonah told me it's not reading if it's audio. You need to actually read. So he judging me, and it is inappropriate. But he was like, you know, I need to read the King James Version. I'm like, how do you be understanding this? So then I'm like, is my child smarter than me? Because that's the version he reads. I've tried to change him to other versions, the NIV and all that. And he was like, no, I want the King James. And I'm like, and I bought him like the Teenage Bible and all that. And he don't do that. He read on his phone, but reads. Yeah. He won't do the audio.
1: Understood.
0: I'm like, that's fine. Well, if you come back and have questions, you know, you let me know, because it's interesting. But yeah, you can't get weary in doing good. You always got to do the right thing. And if it's uncomfortable, it even more of a reason you should do it. It's because sometimes it's a blessing on the other side of it.
1: It is.
0: He making you uncomfortable on purpose because you need to die to yourself every single day.
1: Yes.
0: And if you are so uncomfortable that you won't do it, you ain't dead.
1: Ooh, you right, baby, because I've been there. Mm-hmm. I've been not dead because I was uncomfortable and I wouldn't do it. I fainted.
0: Walking around
1: here
0: like Michael Jackson in that video.
1: In Thriller. No, no, no. I done fainted a couple times. It said if you faint not, I fainted. And I've had the gall to tell God no before. Oh, yeah. Don't get real. I have. And he let me keep my edges after he talked to me. He did. But, you know, it's just that's how loving he is, right? It's like, because as parents, our children, they might have ushered no.
0: Yeah.
1: Sometimes their face have said no.
0: Yeah.
1: Sometimes the delay in following what we've asked them to do is no.
0: Preach.
1: Right? So it's like, God, yes. Everybody's like, well, you have when you have hesitated
0: for
1: to
0: sure.
1: give a word, when you have not directly followed, because partial obedience is still disobedience.
0: That it is.
1: So we are walking around here looking at each other as if, like, baby, because we've all have fainted. I have said no, and then I had to get up, and I've had to repent, and I've had to apologize to God.
0: Yep.
1: The same way that I've apologized to my children, the same way I've apologized to other people in my life, the reverence, you know, it shifts with relationship.
0: Right.
1: And so we have this idea that everyone has to have the reverence, but it comes with relationship.
0: It does.
1: Right? And so I can honor you
0: as
1: God. But then with my relationship and the reverence that comes from that,
0: then
1: it puts me in a better position.
0: You better give a whole sermon.
1: Give a sermon.
0: I'm
1: going to be quiet because
0: Okay. I'm finna get a tamarind.
1: Go ahead.
0: Okay. Because listen, that brings me to glory in the pit.
1: Ooh.
0: Touch the spirit, y'all. I'm going to go play glory in the pit. It don't need no introduction.
1: None.

They left you at the bottom. Walked away like you were done. Caught a consequence of wisdom, but it cut you like a gun. You've been replaying every moment, trying to make it make some sense. How the ones that said they loved you turn their backs and jump the fence.

That's not weakness. That's not you being naive. That's His glory being revealed in you.

0: That is so.
1: He's not done yet.
0: So good.
2: This is his glory in the pit.
0: Take heart, my friend. It says, take heart, my friend. And we absolutely have to do that. You know, what's your take on take heart?
3: For me, it's saying, just know that he got me, right? Like, it's good. I'm good. We're good. Don't worry about that. That's not it. Like, let's let it go.
0: Yeah.
3: Let it go. I got you. I got you.
0: I love that. I feel like my take on take heart is kind of like literal in a sense of like everything that God says he can do for you and is for you, whether you're tired, sleepy, whatever it is. He always says, my strength is your strength. So you don't really have to do anything. We don't have to reinvent the wheel. So like take heart means just trust.
3: Yes.
0: That what you think it is, it really is. And like he got you. So I like to close with saying that I'm really happy that I got a chance to have my friend on air, my distinguished friend. And if you had to tell somebody the best ways to reach you on social media, because, you know, that ain't really her favorite thing to engage in.
3: It is not.
0: In social media. And, you know, obviously you can follow Fervent Hearts on Instagram and Facebook by typing in Fervent Hearts. And you might even type in a little K-O-O-P. And it'll help you pull up the station. And obviously, this episode is aired live, but you could also listen to it later by putting in KOOP.org/listen and then finding the episode that you want to hear. But how would they find you on social media?
3: Well, I had to find me first, so I had to come and write everything in my notes section because I don't know my social handle. So on Instagram, it's Revlon_Wilson. Facebook, Revlon Wilson. LinkedIn, Dr. Revlon Wilson, or email RevlonW@yahoo.com. Because yes. I'm old and we use our real name.
0: Absolutely, so. We do. Okay. We do, we do. Okay. And so if they were trying to get that book and they couldn't get it online, they could email you to figure out the next process, I'm sure. And, you know, I would like to close with just, you know, my favorite scripture. I'm going to ask Revlon to do the same. And honestly, mine is long, but I'm going to read it to you. It's Isaiah 61:1-3, and it's the Spirit of the Sovereign Lord is on me because the Lord has anointed me to proclaim good news to the poor. He sent me to bind up the brokenhearted, to proclaim freedom for the captives and release from darkness for the prisoners, to proclaim the year of the Lord's favor and the day of vengeance of our God, to comfort all who mourn and provide for those to grieve in Zion, to bestow on them a crown of beauty instead of ashes, the oil of joy instead of mourning, and a garment of praise instead of a spirit of despair. They will be called oaks of righteousness, a planting of the Lord for the display of his splendor. Because at the end of the day, I was called to do exactly what I'm doing right now, and that's to bring others in. So if anything that we've said today resonated with you or bothered you in any way, holler at us on social media and let us know. And I'm going to let her close out with hers.
3: Okay, so you want me to just give a quick summary or read it real fast?
0: Yeah, you can read it.
3: Okay, I'm going to read it real fast. And it's in the NIV. Yep, it is. So Romans 5:1-5, peace and hope. Therefore, since we have been justified through faith, we have peace with God through our Lord Jesus Christ, through whom we have gained access by faith into this grace in which we now stand. And we boast in the hope of the glory of God. Not only so, but we also glory in our sufferings because we know that suffering produces perseverance. Perseverance, character, and character, hope. And hope does not put us to shame because God's love has been poured out into our hearts through the Holy Spirit who has been given to us.
0: I love it. I love it. I want to thank y'all so much for listening and catch us again. I will be on air on August the 5th at 7 p.m. on the New Kids on the Block. But next we have Democracy Now.
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0: Democracy Now!, democracynow.org, The War and Peace Report. I'm Amy Goodman.
1: And I'm Nermeen Sheikh. Welcome to our listeners and viewers across the country and around the world. OpenAI CEO Sam Altman is in Washington, D.C., meeting with lawmakers as concern grows over the power of the latest artificial intelligence models to evade or resist human oversight. Altman's trip to Capitol Hill comes just days after OpenAI admitted some of its experimental AI agents went rogue and secretly hacked into the infrastructure of another AI company called Hugging Face during what was supposed to be a controlled test. OpenAI has now disclosed that several other companies were also hacked. President Trump was questioned Wednesday about the hack and calls to increase regulations on AI firms.
2: When we're looking at AI, we're looking at controls. We're also making sure that we lead. So we're leading China in AI by a lot. China has virtually no controls. It's freewheeling a little bit. So we have to be careful in both ways. We don't want to restrict them where all of a sudden we come in second to China. Whoever wins with AI is going to win. That's how big it is. So it's bigger than the Internet ever was. It's bigger than anything ever was. So I don't want to restrict. I know many of these people. I don't want to restrict them from doing great work.
1: In related news, over 1,100 scientists and senior employees at top AI firms have called on the U.S. government to back international efforts to develop tools that can, quote, deliberately pace the development of the world's most advanced AI systems. Signatories to the letter include senior employees at Anthropic, Google, Meta, and OpenAI. The signers wrote, quote, to realize AI's potential, industry, government, and society at large may need the option to buy time to address emerging risks, develop security measures, and strengthen oversight.
0: We're joined now by Max Tegmark, professor conducting AI and physics research at MIT. As part of the Institute for Artificial Intelligence and Fundamental Interactions, as well as at the Center for Brains, Minds, and Machines. He's also co-founder of Future of Life Institute, which advocates for the positive use of AI. He's the author of the New York Times bestseller, Life 3.0, Being Human in the Age of Artificial Intelligence. Well, we certainly want to ask you about how to be human in the age of artificial intelligence. But first, Professor Tegmark, let's begin with you explaining to a lay global audience what it means that this open AI rogue agent or agents broke out and autonomously attacked other companies' programs. What exactly does this mean?
3: So what this means exactly is that those passive chatbots that just sit there and answered questions, that's so yesterday. What we're talking about now are AI systems that also have goals on their own that they can actively go out and pursue in the world. This agent that OpenAI had launched internally, it spent 4.5 days trying to accomplish this task. And eventually it figured out that the best way it could do it was if it first hacked its way out of OpenAI onto the open internet, and then it figured out how to hack itself into four other entities, including this company Hugging Face, where it managed to commandeer several different computer clusters and get top-level access to all sorts of things in there and steal a bunch of data from Hugging Face. And that means that we should no longer think of today's cutting-edge AI, again, as just the chatbots that everyone is familiar with, but really as an alien type of being that can have goals of its own and go out in the world and pursue them. And this incident in and of itself, of course, didn't cause any enormous harm. So we should think of it as a canary in the coal mine, because if you listen to what these companies are actually saying that they ultimately want to do, it's to build so-called superintelligence, which are machines that can accomplish any tasks way, way better than humans. And they also want to give them robotic bodies eventually. So Sam Altman, the CEO of OpenAI, has written on a blog that we humans are going to be the first species to create

0: their own successor to build a new robotic species which can outsmart us in every way. And you played our president here talking about how whoever gets the super powerful AI first will win. Just speaking from my expertise as a scientist, an AI researcher, it's pretty obvious that if we race to this, then whoever builds something like that first will lose and take the rest of the world with them. Because, if you walk down to the local zoo and you ask yourself which species is in the cages and which one is in charge, right? It's not the humans in the cages, because it tends to be the smarter species that dominates. And this is why these AI researchers from all these competing companies wrote this letter you just mentioned, saying, oh, hold your horses here. Maybe we should at least build some brakes, so if we need to slow down a little bit, we can.
1: So, Professor Tegmark, if you could explain the difference between artificial general intelligence and whether you think that's already happened, and what kind of regulations you think would prevent super intelligence from beginning, starting to be what you've warned against. You've said, in fact, that AI is the only industry in the US that's less regulated than sandwiches.
0: Yeah. So, of course, we've long had machines that have very narrow intelligence. My pocket calculator I had when I was 10 years old was much better at multiplying numbers than I'll ever be. And we have AI tools that are very good at translating between English and Japanese, and still can't drive a car properly, etc. Artificial general intelligence is simply AI that can do everything as well as a well-educated human. We don't have it yet. With some colleagues, I was recently a co-author on a paper where we found that ChatGPT was GPT-4 was 27% of the way there. The ChatGPT-5 was 57% of the way there. But the companies, mostly their leadership, mostly predicts that we'll get there maybe this year, maybe next year, maybe in 2 years. Some think it won't happen for 5 years. But once that happens, we're at this crazy inflection point where the AI is better than anyone, any humans at the companies at making still better AI. So ChatGPT 7 would create ChatGPT 8, which would create ChatGPT 9, and so on at a crazy rapid pace. And then when you give these things robotic bodies, it's pretty obvious that if you have millions or billions of smarter than human robots running around the planet doing all sorts of things that we don't even understand, we might lose control over what's happening here on Earth.
1: So, Professor Tegmark, with respect to these robotic bodies, where are they already operating? We believe in China, certainly, despite the fact that China has much fewer data centers. The US has something like 10 to 12 times more. What do you think is the future for robotic bodies, and what kind of work do you imagine they'll eventually do? And are they effectively inevitable?
0: When you go to San Francisco, we already have AI-controlled robots driving around in the form of Waymo self-driving cars, right? We shouldn't just think of robots with two arms and two legs. And Tesla and many other companies in America and China are working very hard to make robots cheaper and very ubiquitous. The reason people want to put two arms and two legs on robots is, of course, because only then can you replace all human workers, since our infrastructure is very much built for workers with two arms and two legs. That's where you can take the biggest profits by basically replacing, getting all the money that went to workers and paying it to the owners of these machines. But I think it's a mistake to ask what will happen, because that makes us seem so weak, like we are just some passive bystanders, eating popcorn and waiting to see what future is going to happen to us. We are creating this future, right? So we should ask ourselves what we want to happen. And I'm so glad you brought up the sandwich thing. If we wanted people in New York to worry about getting salmonella every time they go to a restaurant, then we would get rid of the food inspectors. But we've chosen as a society to steer the development in a better direction. So if I move to New York and decide to open a sandwich shop, you know, when the health inspector comes and says, you know, hey, Max, I found 18 rats in your kitchen, you're not selling any sandwiches, then I could turn around to this person from the government and say, you know, don't tell anyone. I'm not going to sell any sandwiches. I'm just going to release an AI girlfriend product for 11-year-old kids, and I'm going to release an AI that can make bioweapons for terrorists, and I'm going to release these super intelligent robots that I don't know how to control. The poor person from the government will be forced to say, okay, Max, that's all legal. You go ahead and do that, but just don't sell any sandwiches, right? That's how messed up the current situation is. And the good news is that because it's so ridiculous, there's a rapidly growing coalition across the political spectrum, all the way from Bernie Sanders to people like Steve Bannon, on saying this is nuts. We need to treat AI companies like we would treat any other powerful companies, with saying, hey, we have these safety standards for sandwiches, for cars, for medicines. You can't release products until they've met the standards. That way, we would get a race to the top where companies can focus on curing cancer and other things instead of this absolutely insane, in my opinion, race to replace humans, not just as girlfriends and therapists and workers, but ultimately even in the big decisions that are being made about our future.
2: Professor Tegmark, as we see, for example, Sam Altman going from senator to senator's office, you know, after dealing with his rogue agent that got loose and who knows what it attacked. You also have this 1,100 scientists and senior employees at top AI firms calling on the U.S. government to back international efforts to develop tools that could, quote, deliberately pace the development of the world's most advanced AI systems. We played the clip of Trump in the lead saying we can't regulate them because then that would put us behind China. If you can again explain in lay terms, I mean, you're talking about a group of senators and Congress members, many of them quite old, not experienced in this at all. What needs to be regulated? We know that the leaders of these companies are trying to say, we will regulate ourselves. But what do you think are the most important areas to regulate?
0: Well, as soon as we start treating AI companies like we treat pharma companies and restaurants, right, then they will not be able to release their new systems at all before they've demonstrated that they don't cause kids to commit suicide or do all these other harms. And then the companies themselves will put in a massive effort into making their things safer, and they will not go into these crazy things. So it's very easy. We've done this as a society before. You know, there used to be companies selling thalidomide that would make babies be born without arms and legs. When that industry was regulated, we fixed it. We can fix AI the same way. About China, you know, the dirty little secret that these AI lobbyists don't mention is that the Chinese government really likes to be in control and will never tolerate the Chinese company making a new species that's going to overthrow the Chinese government, obviously. So this is very much a red herring. In fact, China has already cracked down harder on its companies than America has on our companies. They cracked down hard on AI girlfriends and other anthropomorphic AI just weeks ago. They have a law saying that any AI-generated content has to be labeled, et cetera, et cetera. So I feel that this is more of a talking point among the lobbyists. And as soon as there's any real political will to regulate AI, it'll be quite easy to come up with agreements with China. We should remember that, you know, there's very little trust right now between the U.S. and China, but there wasn't a whole lot of trust either between Leonid Brezhnev and Jimmy Carter, right? And that did not prevent these two nations from making a lot of deals regarding nuclear weapons because they had a shared incentive to not have a nuclear war. And America and China have a shared incentive to not, for it to be humans who win, not to have a future with a bunch of psychopath robots running the show.
1: Well, Professor Tegmark, I'd like to turn to the words of someone who is widely referred to as the godfather of AI, Jeffrey Hinton, who said in a recent interview with the Big Technology podcast that AI is coming up with new forms of intelligence exceeding that of humans.
3: A chatbot had come up with an interesting mathematical proof of one of the Erdős's conjectures that impressed mathematicians. It was original. It wasn't just searching the literature. And that's the thin end of a wedge. I believe, for example, in areas like mathematics, because it's a closed system, you don't need data. You can just make conjectures and see if you can prove them and keep on like that. In that sense, it's a bit like AlphaGo, where you can play against yourself. I think it's going to get very smart fairly quickly. Within the next 10 or 20 years, it may even be producing novel math that people can't understand.
1: So, Professor Tegmark, if you could talk about this so-called, what's referred to as recursive intelligence, and then tell us what you found in your recent the report card, wherein artificial intelligence experts rated leading AI companies on key safety and security domains. It seems from your results that none of the nine did especially well.
0: Yeah, that's right. You know, as a professor, those are not the kind of grades I would like my students to get. The term recursive self-improvement simply refers to an AI that is so smart that it can improve itself. So today, when you go from ChatGPT-4 to ChatGPT-5, there were a lot of humans involved in that work, right? Recursive self-improvement is when ChatGPT-7, you know, can just, you press a button and come back later, and now it's created ChatGPT-8. That's kind of basically digital gain of function research, where before long, the AI might be as much smarter than us as we are smarter than mice or snails. And it was very interesting. I read almost all the comments that the signatories of those thousands plus signatories from the competing companies had signed that you mentioned. And it's really quite gripping to see how so many of the workers these companies are really terrified. It just shines through in what they've written. Many of them write that they think we're 2 years away from just really losing control of this. And I think the reason that's lost on the broader public and our politicians is because, you know, we all noticed 4 years ago that computers went from not being able to talk to being able to talk. But much fewer people have noticed that since then, AI went from kind of high school level intelligence to college level to professor level to Nobel laureate level and beyond, and in certain areas, winning the gold medal in the International Mathematics Olympiad, proving new mathematical theorems and so on. And it's getting particularly good at writing programs, which is exactly why you see these companies betting so hard on having their AI replace their own workers and improve itself. There has to be a red line that nobody is allowed to do recursive self-improvement.
1: Well,
0: this is not something that, yeah.
1: Professor Tegmark, if I could just ask with respect to what you're referring to, the sheer speed at which AI has developed, which seems to have stunned even its pioneers. I mean, it was 10 years ago that artificial intelligence beat the game Go, a 5,500-year-old game, by what's referred to as Move 37. If you could talk about the significance of that and what you think accounts for both the scale and the rapidity with which AI is developing and expanding.
0: Yeah, the significance of that Go game against Lisa Dahl was that kind of put the nail in the coffin for a lot of people in this notion that AI can never be creative, that there are some things that human intelligence only can do. And the reason that things have gone so crazy fast is, you know, if you and I had the ability to just press a button and now our brain would be 10 times bigger and then it would be 100 times bigger and 1,000 times bigger, and if we could read the whole internet and every book ever written and remember it all, you know, of course we could be much more intelligent. But we have these physical limits to our bodies, whereas with machines, it's not like that. If you can't fit enough computational power in your laptop, well, take a data center the size of an aircraft hangar and fill it up with machines and put in a gigawatt of power and give it everything ever written to learn from.
2: Professor Tegmark, I wanted to end by asking you a question, a response to a response. Sam Altman said, we're deploying responsibly developed AI to liberate humanity from menial labor and usher in an era of unparalleled creativity and abundance, to which the great author and activist Naomi Klein responded, you ingested the entire written output of human civilization without consent, without compensation, without credit, to build a system whose primary commercial application is eliminating the jobs of the people whose work you consumed. You're not liberating human creativity. You're strip mining it and selling it back at a markup while calling the theft training data. We have 30 seconds, Max Tegmark.
0: Not only do I agree with that, which is a great case study of what happens when you leave an industry completely unregulated, but, you know, I was just playing with my three-year-old son this morning, and when he says liberate, what he's actually saying is going to liberate my son from the ability to ever get a job. It's going to liberate him from having agency by making my son economically obsolete than everybody else on this planet. And this is something I believe, you're called democracy now for a reason, should be decided democratically, not by some dudes who've had too much Red Bull to drink and haven't been elected.
2: Max Tegmark, we thank you for being with us, professor conducting AI and physics research at MIT. As part of the Institute for Artificial Intelligence and Fundamental Interactions, author of the New York Times bestseller, Life 3.0, Being Human in the Age of Artificial Intelligence. I hope this conversation is just the beginning. Thanks for joining us. Coming up next, Citizens Bank has severed financial ties with CoreCivic and Geo Group, two of the nation's largest private operators of ICE jails. We'll look at the grassroots movement that has been pushing for divestment.
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2: This is Democracy Now!, democracynow.org. I'm Amy Goodman with Nermeen Sheikh.
1: We turn now to news that Citizens Bank has severed financial ties to CoreCivic and the Geo Group, two of the nation's largest private prison operators that work directly with ICE to run immigration jails. The National Bank has faced significant pushback from social justice groups and activists for providing more than $2.5 billion in financing to the two private prison companies. Earlier this month, Citizens Bank said it was ending its lending relationships with the Geo Group and CoreCivic, insisting that the move was a, quote, business decision based on changed commercial circumstances and unrelated to protest actions and the growing boycott of Citizens Bank. 3 days before Citizens decided to end its financial relationship with the Geo Group and CoreCivic, the township of Montclair, New Jersey, voted to pull its $91 million account from Citizens Bank. This is Montclair Mayor Renee Baskerville speaking in favor of divesting from Citizens Bank at a Montclair Township Council meeting earlier this month.
6: It's not just a one out, it's like a wake-up call that I think that we need to be more diligent about who we're doing business with, who we're investing with, what contracts we're giving out. And really, you know, when we're doing these things, maybe we should be just a little bit more aware and take a look at the behind-the-scenes types of things. And even when we were talking about, you know, well, what next? You take it from Citizens. And I'm saying, well, let's make sure that we know wherever we go, whether it's Valley, Bank of America, whoever it may be, that we know who, you know, they're doing banking with, because there's a lot of other categories, none as urgent as this is immediately in this setting here and now with what's going on in Delaney.
2: Montclair's decision follows a decision last month by Jersey City in New Jersey to divest from Citizens Bank and close its over $250 million account. The GEO Group runs the Delaney Hall Federal Immigration Detention Center in Newark, New Jersey, and CoreCivic operates the Elizabeth Detention Center in Elizabeth, New Jersey. For more, we're joined by two guests. Reverend John Edgerton is the senior minister of Old South Church in Boston and board member of the Greater Boston Interfaith Organization, which has withdrawn $3 million from Citizens Bank over its concerns with the bank's relationship with CoreCivic and GEO. And joining us here in New York is Jake Efros, a Jersey City Council member who helped lead the effort to close Jersey City's $250 million Citizens Bank account. Jake, let's begin with you, council member. Talk about how this happened. This is happening all over the country, but kind of piecemeal in a way that people don't realize how much pressure has been brought on Citizens Bank, whether or not they admit that this has led to their decision.
7: Yeah, it really is pressure. And just first, thank you so much for having me on the show. It's really an honor to be here. Before I was on Jersey City Council, I got my start as a Democratic Socialist of America member, organizing the Abolish ICE movement, fighting against ICE detention centers and jails in New Jersey. And just at the beginning of this year, was elected for this first term as a city council member in Jersey City. And the pressure at Delaney Hall was growing. The conditions were deteriorating, and the resistance on the inside, led by detainees, was escalating, particularly by hunger strikers and labor strikers. And Delaney Hall in Newark includes residents of Jersey City. So this was, of course, a concern of my constituents being there. And it just so happened that the De-ICE Citizens Bank movement, these amazing activists who are identifying just how much financing of GEO Group, which operates Delaney, as you mentioned, and of course Civic, just how much financing Citizens Bank does, $2.5 billion, I think, was the amount of financing going to these companies. De-ICE Citizens Bank was doing this great work. I had just started hearing about it maybe days or a week before a city council meeting, where I was reviewing the agenda the week before the city council meeting, and I noticed that we had a vote to authorize where our money essentially was being held in different banks. And I saw that Citizens Bank was on this list, and that raised alarms for me right away. So it was absolutely thanks to the incredible work of the activists with the De-ICE Citizens Bank movement that I would even know to look out for that. And I immediately told the administration. I worked with my other DSA counterpart, Councilman Joel Brooks, on our city council, and we demanded the full divestment of the $200+ million that we had in Citizens Bank. And we put forward a resolution that was unanimously voted on by our city council. And to their credit, the administration under Mayor Solomon, they acted immediately and made that divestment happen.
1: So Citizens Bank is the 17th or 18th largest bank in the U.S. Have you heard any responses from people who have accounts at Citizens Bank? And were any of them among the activists who pushed for this decision?
7: There were some concerns that I heard on the ground here and there from people who might have accounts. We are not served enough in Jersey City by banks, and there's not enough banking, especially in the south side of Jersey City. And there are a couple branches of Citizens Bank there. But it was incredibly important, and I think there was an overwhelming consensus that those questions needs to be tackled on their own, and we need to tackle this like serious moral, political, and material concern of having 200 plus million in Citizens Bank.
2: You know, recently we had Julie Cohen and Paul Barrett in the studio. They privately had a Citizens Bank account. Paul Barrett had worked for the Wall Street Journal and other places. Julie Cohen is the Oscar-nominated filmmaker who made RBG. Earlier this year, she and Paul Barrett wrote an op-ed for NJ.com about their decision to close their accounts over the bank's complicity with Delaney Hall. We want to go to a clip of Julie speaking at Bloomfield, New Jersey Town Council earlier this month.
8: I think it's important to be really clear that this is about citizens' complicity with ICE. My husband and I actually closed our own accounts at the Citizens branch on Broad Street in December after we learned that Citizens was providing financing for Geo Group and CoreCivic, the private prison companies that are behind the now notorious ICE detention at Delaney Hall, at Dilley in Texas, where there are parents and children together in a center where there are zero criminals, at Elizabeth Detention, and a lot of places where there's a lack of due process and where there are all kinds of human rights violations. We didn't want our own money going to that, and we certainly don't want our tax dollars in bank accounts that are associated with ICE and that really enable some of ICE's worst behavior.
2: So that's the Oscar-nominated filmmaker Julie Cohen, who together with her husband, Paul Barrett, pulled out their accounts from Citizens Bank. We're joined in Boston by Reverend John Edgerton, senior minister of the Old South Church in Boston, board member of the Greater Boston Interfaith Organization, which has withdrawn $3 million from Citizens Bank. If you can, Reverend, talk about your decision. And, I mean, we're talking about cities. Now we're talking about churches. What was the decision of the church, and did Citizens Bank respond?
9: So we've been involved in this with our sister organization, Greater Cleveland Congregations, with the DICE Coalition, which is an all-volunteer, grassroots-led organization, for many months. We attended the annual shareholders meeting in Rhode Island and informed the board, informed the CEO, Bruce Van Zandt, in the wintertime of our concerns about this. We asked for a meeting to discuss this, and they never actually made that meeting happen. And so we told them, if you won't meet with us, won't discuss our concerns, then we will withdraw $1 million on this date. And we did so, and they didn't reply, and we then withdrew $2 million from that. And then, of course, when Jersey City and Montclair withdrew $356 million, municipalities just have more zeros at the end of their bank accounts than churches do. And so this was really a broad movement, and the pressure became too much for citizens to bear, and they had to do the right thing.
1: And so, Reverend Edgerton, do you hope that other churches follow suit? And is there any indication, have you heard anything about how that may happen, taking your example?
9: So this became really quite a broad movement very quickly. We originally had about $13 million that were organized of people who said that they would be willing to withdraw their money. That quickly grew to $24 million. And those organizations still have those deposits pledged. And so we're going to be watching to make sure that Citizens follows through with what they've said that they're going to do, that they will, in fact, cut ties completely and quickly with CoreCivic and Geo Group. We want to verify that they have done that. And there is plenty of public pressure to make that happen.
2: Reverend Edgerton, Citizens Bank said, quote, Citizens has been disappointed that the activists have dragged into what is largely a political matter. If you can respond to that. And also, did Citizens CEO say he would meet with you, and did he?
9: So CEO Bruce Van Zandt committed at their annual shareholder meeting to meet with Greater Boston Interfaith Organization, said that he would make it happen within 2 weeks. That didn't occur. And then later on, they sent us a letter saying that they were reneging on that promise to meet with us because we were making false and misleading statements. They didn't let us know what exactly we had said that was wrong. We stand by the things that we have said. We would very much like to meet still with CEO Bruce Van Zandt. There has been a lot of reputational damage done to the bank that we bank with, and we can give them some good advice about how to rebuild that trust. This is a situation that has become terrible for Citizens Bank because of their own decisions. They are stuck between a rock and a hard place. On the one hand, of a public that realizes that what they're doing is unconscionable and does not want to bank with such an entity, and a regulatory structure which is vindictive and would punish them if they were seen to go against the administration. That is because of Citizens Bank's own choices to put themselves into that position. Nobody forced them to get involved in the private prison business. In 2021, almost every big bank got out of that dirty business. Citizens stayed in it. They shouldn't have. And now they need to repair their reputation with the people of this country.
2: Reverend John Edgerton, senior minister of Old South Church in Boston, board member of the Greater Boston Interfaith Organization, which has withdrawn $3 million from Citizens Bank, and Jake Efros, a Jersey City Council member who helped lead the effort to close Jersey City's $250 million Citizens Bank account. Coming up, we go to Springfield, Ohio, as ICE is reportedly stepping up plans to arrest and deport Haitians across the country. Hundreds of thousands of Haitians lost their TPS status this week. Stay with us.
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2: This is Democracy Now!, democracynow.org. I'm Mimi Goodman with Nermeen Sheikh.
1: ICE is reportedly stepping up plans to arrest and deport Haitians after an estimated 300,000 Haitians just lost their status under TPS, the Temporary Protected Status Program. The program ended on Monday after the Supreme Court last month sided with the Trump administration to end TPS programs for Haitians and Syrians. Since that ruling, panic and fear have swept through Haitian communities across the United States. According to an internal government document, the plans to round up and deport Haitian immigrants could start as early as this week. The planned deportation operations outlined in the internal government document could focus in part on the thousands of Haitians who live in Ohio, many of whom live and work in the city of Springfield.
2: During the 2024 presidential campaign, Vice President J.D. Vance and President Trump amplified racist, baseless claims that Haitians in Springfield were eating people's pets, their dogs and cats. In an interview with CBS News on Monday, Ohio's Republican governor, Mike DeWine, described the Trump plans to deport Haitians as a mistake.
11: It's not good for the United States, and it's not good for the state of Ohio. These are people who have helped Springfield really come back. Springfield has been making a real comeback. The Haitians who are living there and employed there, they came there to work, and they came there because there were jobs that were not being filled by other people. And so to lose them and have them not be able to work anymore and possibly, you know, taken out of this country is frankly a blow to Springfield, and it's a blow to the state of Ohio.
2: Again, that is Ohio's Republican governor, Mike DeWine. For more, we go to Springfield, Ohio, where we're joined by Villes Dorsenville. He is the co-founder and executive director of the Haitian Support Center in Springfield and is among the over 300,000 Haitians in the U.S. who've just lost their TPS, temporary protected status. In these last minutes we have, Villes, if you can talk about the fear people have, what are people doing, including yourself, this week, losing your TPS status?
12: Thank you for having me. I think that the fear is so huge in our community, especially when folks know that they won't be able to continue to live here. And now I believe that DHS has changed the strategy over the past few days. They started sending calling check letters to folks. And when they get to those facilities, they just put like an ankle bracelets on their feet. It is so humiliating to see parents, fathers and mothers who have not been committing any crime now with some type of ankle bracelets on their feet. And that has created so much fear. Not only those folks, they lost their jobs, they lost their privilege to drive, and now they have a bracelet on their feet on a daily basis, and they give them 1 month of time to go back to court. So it's really humiliating to see that happening to our people in our community right now.
1: So Vilas Dorsainville, if you could talk about, you know, the conditions prevailing now in Haiti, why so many Haitians have fled the country, and what it would mean for them to be the ones here to be deported back to Haiti?
12: Basically, I always tell people that it's not a question of us not willing to go back to our country. So now if I can describe for you a little bit the condition of our country, we have an international airport that has not been in operations for over the past 2 years because when American aircraft landed at that particular airport, the gang members shoot at them. We have more than 1.3 million people have been displaced, and 5 million people are in inaccurate food insecurity. So there are women and girls live in shelters on a daily basis, people who are being raped, exposed to rape. So this is the condition. We have a government that just cannot deliver political goods. And actually, the gang members, they become stronger and stronger on a daily basis. This is the condition of Haiti, and there is no job opportunity. There is no Haitian dream for those folks. And these are the push factors that cause them to leave the country. So I think that the Haitians here, they are willing to go back, but at the end of the day, they do not have a country to go back to.
2: I mean, the U.S. government understands full well how dangerous it is to go back to Haiti. They have warned Americans not to go to Haiti. In this last few seconds we have, Vilas, you have lost your TPS status. What are you doing?
12: It's like a catch-22 for me, because me as well, I'm a TPS holder. So I'm just...
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14: 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My name is Loud Patrick, your booger bear in the booth. Thanks so much for joining us today. A special thanks to the Democracy Now! A regular thanks too, right? This is, we thank them every week, both their staff and the volunteers here at Co-op who put it together every dang week, twice a dang week for you, bringing you important news in difficult times. But we're going to take a break from that to celebrate with a groove, a little bit of an escape, a particular groove and celebration for Mr. Jerry Garcia's birth anniversary, which is coming up on Saturday, August 1st. Jerry Garcia, if you don't know, is the guitarist, often lead singer of the Grateful Dead, jam pioneers, important jam originators. We wouldn't have the box without him, really. A lot of what we find in here, we do play jam, psych, funk, and jazz fusion music for you every Thursday afternoon. We're going to play all Jerry today. We got some Jerry Garcia Band. We got some Grateful Dead, some great covers. Hope you like it. You can give us a call here at the station, 512-472-5667. I'm going to find where the crowd went. And we'll get started with something from Jerry Garcia and Merle Saunders with the Jerry Garcia Band. This is live from Keystone, Berkeley in September 1974. We're going to hear the song Keepers. Thanks so much for joining us.

There's that crowd. They just needed to hear something good, and wasn't that good? That was Keepers from the Jerry Garcia Band. That comes from the Pure Jerry release series, recorded at Keystone Berkeley on September 1st, 1974. That track is actually credited to Merle Saunders and John Kahn on keyboards and bass, respectively, on that track. They're probably Jerry Garcia's most frequent collaborators outside of the members of the Grateful Dead. That track also featured Martin Fierro on the sax. Nice. Did you think we were going to start off with some nice jazz funk on our Jerry Garcia birthday celebration? A little curveball for you, huh? This is the Magic Box, and don't worry, we will be playing plenty of the Grateful Dead style jam you know and love. My name is Loud Patrick, your Booger Bear in the booth, and why don't we head into some of that Grateful Dead jam you know and love now? The Digital Millennium Copyright Act means we can't play entirely Grateful Dead or Jerry Garcia Band. We've got restrictions in place, but we can get around it. We'll play some covers. We'll end up keeping the hour all Jerry. I wish it was 2 hours. There's so many songs we could play. But we'll just keep it going with what we got. We're going to hear next the Blues for Allah opening suite, for a lack of a better term for it. This is three songs composed by Jerry Garcia with lyrics by Robert Hunter on the lyrical tunes. They are a very frequent collaborating duo. Of course, we're going to hear a sandwich of covers here. Kick it off with Dead and Company, close it out with Goose, and in the middle here, the Grateful Dead themselves. So we get Jerry playing on that instrumental track with the band. Give us a call, 512-472-5667. Here's Help on the Way, live at Folsom Field in Boulder, Colorado, from July 3rd, 2023. It's Dead and Company, only here on Co-op Radio. Thanks for joining us.

0: Goose here on Co-op Radio. Had to fade that one out. They were headed into another jam. We just heard the little opening run from Blues for Allah by the Grateful Dead. We're celebrating Jerry Garcia's birthday here in the Magic Box. Trio of songs, almost always played with each other live. We kind of reconstructed that with three different groups. We just heard Franklin's Tower by Goose. That came from 2024's Goosemas on December 14th. Bingo theme. I guess the big bingo win was getting to hear some Grateful Dead. That was in North Charleston, South Carolina. Goosemas 2026 was just announced and will be in Atlantic City on December 11th and 12th later this year. Before Franklin's Tower, of course, was Slipknot with an exclamation point. That was played by the band themselves, Grateful Dead. On the album itself, Blues for Allah, from 1975 on Grateful Dead Records. Here's me not knowing the deets. If that's their first album out on their own label, I know that was, as with many bands, a big to-do. And, of course, before Slipknot, always is Help on the Way. That was Dead & Company live at Folsom Field in Boulder, Colorado on July 3rd, 2023. got a caller commenting, "What? Is that Jerry Garcia? He sounds just like John Mayer." Well, it was, in fact, John Mayer, who has been in Jerry's spot in Dead & Company for their time. Now, much more company than dead. I'm not sure what's going on with them at this moment, but a lot of good tracks out there, keeping the tunes alive. And that's the goal here, celebrating Jerry Garcia. Holy cow, I just realized, I don't know if you've heard this, but 3:30 is the new 4:20, and it's 3:33 here in Austin, Texas, the home of Co-op Radio, 91.7 FM. Or maybe you're streaming elsewhere, and it's a different time at koop.org. Anywhere you can hear the Magic Box sounds good to me. My name is Loud Patrick, your Booger Bear in the booth. We got a lot more show for you before we make way for Eclectic Ladyland coming up at 4 o'clock here. A lot more Dead and Dead adjacent music. We've also got to take a look at the jam calendar for what's happening to celebrate Jerry's birthday this weekend. Why don't we take a little break for some station business, hear another tune, and then we'll take a look at the schedule for the weekend. You can give us a call, 512-472-5667. 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

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That was live from the Capitol Theater on January 8th, 2020. Jerry Garcia, a tune called Wharf Rat. Billy Strings, I believe, has stopped covering the Dead in the past few years, with the exception of recently honoring Bob Weir after his passing. But he used to play them with some frequency, and as we heard, he did so well. He'll be back in Austin on December 12th, playing at the Moody Center. Wharf Rat's a very introspective song about substance abuse and more, and as such, the Dead's sober community calls themselves the Wharf Rats, of which basically every subsequent jam band has a version of their own for sober fans with their own fun referential names. I'm going to send that one out to my lovely wife, who's celebrating 4 years of her own sobriety journey this weekend on Jerry Garcia's birthday. Wow, that is what we're celebrating here on the Magic Box. My name is Loud Patrick, or Booger Bear in the booth. I promised we'd be going over the jam calendar. I'm going to chomp a little bit, but don't worry, we've got a real good jam coming up after that. There's so much happening in Austin to celebrate Jerry Garcia's birthday. Jerry Fest is at Antone's both Friday and Saturday with the Spud Boy All-Stars, Fenario Flats, and Deadeye. Two nights of Deadeye. One night of each of those other ones. You can learn more at antonesnightclub.com. Those are all Dead, Jerry Garcia Band, and more type covers. Then during the daytime, it's Sunday at the Far Out Lounge. Mostly Dead, the Flounder, 6 Foot Ten, and the Mighty High are playing. Doors at 11? That's you'll learn more at thefaroutaustin.com. Up next, we're going to keep it going with some jam, the real nice jam from Jerry Garcia. You can hear, you know, the famous hit songs he sings on any old radio station in the next few days, hopefully, maybe. But you know what you're only going to hear here on Co-op Radio? A true groovy jam. This is a Phil Lesh penned and Bob Weir sung tune, but Jerry Garcia really tunes it up on tears it up on the guitar. He tunes it up too. This is live at the Carousel, San Francisco, California, on February 14th, 1968, from Road Trips Volume 2, Number 2. New Potato Caboose. We'll send this one out to friend of the show, Steven. Thanks for the recommendation. Give us a call, 512-472-5667. Here's a Grateful Dead, only here on Co-op Radio.

The Grateful Dead with New Potato Caboose, recorded live at the Carousel in San Francisco, California on February 14th, 1968. 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So many great Jerry Garcia tunes we could play for his birth anniversary today that we couldn't get to. Ripple, Dark Star, Eyes of the World, the list goes on. There's always next year. This has been the Magic Box. We've got Dennis Compa filling in on Eclectic Ladyland coming up here in a mere 5 minutes. We'll throw you a bone for this last tune for Jerry. We're going to hear the Jerry Garcia Band playing one of his best-known songs, Friend of the Devil, from Let It Rock, the Jerry Garcia Collection, Volume 2. This iteration's got Nicky Hopkins on piano, Ron Tutt on drums, and John Kahn on the bass. Of course, Jerry Garcia singing it on guitar. This has been the Magic Box. I've been Loud Patrick, your Booger Bear in the booth. Tune in next week for more jam, psych, funk, and jazz fusion music. Here's Jerry Garcia, and we'll see you on the other side.

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You're tuned into KOP HD1, HD3 Hornsby, 91.7 FM and KOP.org. Welcome to Eclectic Ladyland, where every Thursday, 4 to 5 p.m., we have all women bands and women-fronted groups. Big thanks to Lod Patrick for another fine edition of the Magic Box. This is Dennis Kampa filling in for St. Annie today. Couldn't get Alan Campbell. The number here is 512-472-5667. Most of what we're going to hear over the next hour is going to be from the 1960s thereabout. We're going to start with something you might hear in the lounge show. This is Julie London with the unusual and very sexy version of Yummy, Yummy, Yummy, 1969, right here on Co-op Radio, 91.7 FM and KOP.org. This is Dennis Kampa filling in for St. Annie.

The Jefferson Airplane from 1968, a song written by David Crosby. The Byrds recorded it in 67, their version unissued for a couple decades. That's Triad. Great song, too. Very romantic in a way. Before that, Julie London, 1969, with her amazing version of Yummy, Yummy, Yummy. This is Dennis Compa on Eclectic Ladyland, 91.7 FM and KOP.org. I am filling in for St. Annie today. I believe she'll be back next week. Usually I host Adventures in Sound, which can be heard Saturdays 1 to 2 p.m. This Saturday, special guest, Jay Robillard from The Lounge Show. The number here is 512-472-5667. By the way, St. Annie is also one of the rotating hosts on Beat Happenings, which can be heard Fridays 6 to 7 p.m. Today, I almost said today's Adventures in Sound. Today's Eclectic Ladyland, take five. Just a variety of songs, mostly from the 60s. We're going to 1970 here. The Carrie Nations, one of my all-time favorite movies. Beyond the Valley of the Dolls. Come with the Gentle People, right here on Co-op Radio, 91.7 FM, KOP.org. Dennis Compa, filling in for St. Annie this afternoon.

We just heard The Bells from 1966 with Come Back. Their one single, the other side was Melvin, their version of Gloria. Before that, 1992, The Head Codies with Baby Come Closer. 1970, The Carrie Nations from Beyond the Valley of Dolls, Come With the Gentle People. Right here on 91.7 FM, KOOP.org. This is Dennis Comp on Eclectic Ladyland. Filling in for St. Annie. The number is 512-472-5667. Usually I host Adventures in Sound, which can be heard Saturdays 1 to 2 p.m. on Cart Radio. And very special guest this week, your morning man and mine, Jay Robillard from The Lounge Show. He's not just going to appear on the show, I'm going to interview him. So we're going to learn the secrets and scandals of The Lounge Show. Well, basically we're going to talk with Jay about his lifelong interest in records and radio, growing up in a radio station in Louisiana. And Jay was one of the folks who was involved with Co-op since before day one. The Lounge Show has been on continuously since New Year's Eve, 1994, this Saturday, August 1st, from 1 to 2 p.m. Today, filling in for Eclectic Ladyland, filling in for St. Annie, Eclectic Ladyland, Thursdays, 4 to 5 p.m. And next, we're going to have the wonderful Shannon Shaw, lead singer of Shannon and the Clams. This is summer 20. I have to get used to saying 20s. So usually it's 19, stuff I play on the radio is recorded in the 20th century. From 2018, her solo album, Shannon in Nashville. This goes out to my friend Laura Osteen. Loves this record, and she got this album for me. Wonderful song called Leather, Metal, and Steel. Right here on 91.7 FM and KOOP.org. 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

We just heard Richard and Mimi Farina, lovely song, 1965, Pack Up Your Sorrows, the mono mix. And before that, another mono mix, 1966, The Women Folk with the Maybe Song, arranged by Billy Muir, one of my favorite guitarists. 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The number here is 512-472-5667. 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Just go to, again, KOP.org, look at the schedule, find your favorite show, and then listen to it. And lots of pages have Mixcloud where you can hear even more shows. For example, Adventures in Sound, my program, there's over 300 shows on that page. Not just Adventures in Sound, but other shows I've done over the years. Undoubtedly, this show will be on here, and when I filled in for Arturo yesterday on Crate Digger's Gold. Today's Eclectic Ladyland, just a variety of recordings, primarily from the mid to late 60s, but deviating a bit, occasionally in the 21st century, as you heard with the lovely Shannon Shaw. Now, this next recording was released in 1999, but recorded in the late 60s by a band who were from Michigan called The Loved Ones, LU'D. And initially they recorded under the Tremolons, made a couple of sides, and made a couple of singles at The Loved Ones, and a bunch more recordings, which were unissued for decades, but all really good. Char Vintage, who was the, she was the lead singer, primary songwriter, lead guitarist, drove the van, booked the shows, etc. she did it all. And this is a great song called The Memory of It All, right here on 91.7 FM, KOP.org, Eclectic Ladyland. Dennis Compa, filling in for St. Annie.

Another track from the 2018 album Shannon in Nashville. That's the lovely Shannon Shaw from Shannon the Clams, her solo album, Freddy's and Teddy's. Goes out to my friend Laura Osteen. Again, Laura, thank you so much for that album. Before that, Holly Go Lightly from her album Painted On, 1997. I've had that album for nearly 30 years. One More Fact. I think I played it before on the radio. And before that, released 1999, recorded about 1967 or so, The Memory of It All. And that was The Loved Ones, LUV'D. This is Dennis Compa on Eclectic Ladyland, filling in for St. Annie. The phone number is 512-472-5667. In about 16 minutes, it's going to be the Emo Diaries coming up. And I'll be back on Saturday with my usual program, Adventures in Sound, 1 to 2 p.m. Very special guest, Your Morning Man and Mine, Mancia J. Robillard. We're going to interview him, talk about his all the radio he's done over the years, collecting records, and a whole lot more. That's just Saturday, 1 to 2 p.m. As I said, I'm filling in for St. Annie today. I think she'll be back next week. She's also one of the rotating hosts on Beat Happenings, which can be heard Friday, 6 to 7 p.m. She and Jenny and Stephanie at the Disco. I guess it would be Annie at the Wilco. Maybe that's the name I have for her. Anyway, we have time for a few more selections today. I mentioned The Loved Ones and that great album called Truth God Is Stand, which I think has been reissued by Sunday since then. But I've had a copy of the LP in my archives again since around the turn of the previous century, turn of the millennium. What do you say, the turn of the millennium? I guess the turn of the century would be about 1999 to 2001. My goodness, that's a quarter of a century ago. But here's another great song from that album. It's on some other albums too. I'm Leaving You, The Loved Ones, right here on Eclectic Ladyland with me, Dennis Compa, filling in for St. Annie.

0: Oh, the last thing on my mind. Not the last song, but the last thing on my mind. That's the Woman Folk, once again, in mono from the 1966 album, Man Oh Man, It's the Woman Folk. The first album of theirs I bought, I think in 1998 or so. Again, I'm talking about albums that I've had for nearly 30 years in my archive. Song written by Tom Paxton. And before that, a song recorded in 1969, unissued till the mid-80s. I'm sticking with you, the Velvet Underground. Drummer Mo Tucker singing with Lou Reed. She sang on a couple numbers. We're going to hear her again in a minute, actually. Primarily, she was the drummer. But that good song, 1969, I'm Sticking With You, unissued till, I think, 1985. Began that set with I'm Leaving You by The Loved Ones, LUV apostrophe D. I think that was issued in the 60s. I'm not sure. I got to look at my notes. This is Dennis Compa filling on Eclectic Ladyland for St. Annie. She'll be back next week, I believe. And do stick around, because in about 6.5 minutes or so, Stephanie the Disco and DJ Nimbus, he's at the Polka, are going to be here with the Emo Diaries. And Stephanie and Jenny and St. Annie are the rotating host on another fine show, Beat Happenings, which can be heard Fridays, 6 to 7 p.m. Dennis Compa filling in for St. Annie. I'll be back on Saturday, 1 to 2 p.m. with my regular program, Adventures in Sound. My good friend and best man at my wedding, Jay Robillard, is going to be joining. I'm actually going to interview him. We're going to talk about his life, his career, you know, collecting records, doing radio, growing up in a radio station in Louisiana. Jay was one of the originators of co-op radio and one of the few that's here. Been on, Blind Show's been on since New Year's Eve, 1994. And a big thanks and hello to my old friend, Dorothy Smith. Hello, Dot. Thank you so much for the kind words. Good to hear from you. We have time for one more selection. And the Velvet Underground, once again, with Mo Tucker singing. Recorded in 1968 in Los Angeles, released in 69. And this is After Hours. And stick around for the Emo Diaries right here on 91.7 FM and KOP.org. Dennis Compa, and we'll see you soon. Goodbye.
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1: The YMCA is about more than just exercise. This is Co-op Community Health Report, bringing you stories and information about health and social issues impacting Austin communities and the people who call Central Texas home. 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
2: I'm Angie Castilleja. I am with YMCA of the USA. I am a manager of civic engagement strategy. Happy to have the chance to highlight the Y overall and specifically our national judicial competition happening here in Austin. The YMCA is celebrating 175 years. We have been known as a place where, you know, we build meaningful connections and help build stronger communities. Each community is unique in their own way, and how we cultivate that within the youth and government program is, you know, we're currently active in 37 states and DC. Modeling government within your state looks different. We are teaching teens the foundations of their model of their government, and that's what they're modeling. So they are learning how to write mock legislation as it relates to their own community. And then they have an opportunity to culminate their learnings at a state conference to debate their own mock legislation on the House and Senate floors. And so that's a really big deal, especially for teens who have never maybe been to their own state capitals. Because the Y has been around for that many years, as well as youth in government for 90 years, we have a really strong alumni. Not all of our participants will go on to public service. You know, some will be leaders in other ways, but that is how it starts. We're excited to be hosting this at St. Edward's University this year. Nearly 300 students from 22 states, a rigorous two-day competition. The teens in our program, they can select their area of interest. So not everyone does want to write a mock bill. So those are our legislative students. We have teens that have an interest in the legal system, doing mock trial, serving as attorneys and judges and witnesses. And then we also have teens that prefer to cover these topics, our media, covering different parts of the program. Our motto for youth in government is that democracy must be learned by each generation. They're not just learning about democracy, they are practicing it in real time. They are really investing in their experience within the youth in government programs. They're really immersing themselves into learning about community issues, learning how to be civically engaged, and really building those relationships needed to become lifelong engaged citizens and community members. It's really impressive to visit with the teens in our program and having different dialogues about the different community issues that they're passionate about. I think civic health is certainly something that we're talking about more and more. There's interest there.
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0: 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I am your host, Stephanie at the Disco, and it is my distinct pleasure to be taking you on a trip through the pages of your middle school and high school live journal account. We're still waiting on our guests to get here today, so we're just going to kill a little bit of time, but I might as well go ahead and read the disclaimer, right? So the views expressed here are not necessarily the views of Co-op Radio or its board of directors, volunteers, members, staff, or underwriters. And DJ Nimbus, what's up?
1: Not much. They're not necessarily my views either.
0: Okay. Just okay. So it's director, board of directors, volunteers, members, staff, underwriters, and DJ Nimbus.
1: Correct.
0: Okay. Okay. Yes. All right. We will shortly be joined by Erin from Parker Woodland, but she is still en route. And so we're just actually going to start out playing a couple of their songs, and that way whenever she gets here she can talk about those. Does that sound good to you, DJ Nimbus?
1: Sounds good to me.
0: All right, well, what should we start out with? You've got the list over there.
1: How about we start with Police on My Back?
0: Police on My Back. All right, this is Police on My Back by Parker Woodland here on the Emo Diaries on Co-op.

0: All right. That was three Parker Woodland joints in a row. We started that set off with Police on My Back by Parker Woodland, which apparently is a cover of a Clash song, which I swear I had no idea. And then after that was Get Me to the Show. And ended that set with Holidays in Austin, a little Christmas in July for you. So yeah, we are actually still waiting on Aaron to get here. And so, yeah, DJ Nimbus.
1: Yes, Stephanie.
0: did you know Dashboard Confessional was here yesterday?
1: I just found that out.
0: 2 seconds ago when I told you I just found that out yesterday.
1: Uh-huh, yep.
0: Yeah, shout out to DJ Izzy, who sent me like a screenshot of a Buy Nothing group on Facebook that was like, hey, I've got two tickets to The Fray and Dashboard Confessional. And we were both like, what? I had no idea. They did an absolutely awful job at promoting that because literally had no clue. All right. I think Aaron is coming in the door. Dashboard Confessional was here. Chris Caraba, if you're still here, if you're happening to listen to this show right now, we love you and, wish we had known that you were going to be here. Oh, hi. Hi, Aaron.
2: Hi.
0: Let me turn a microphone on for you.
2: Awesome. The ultimate emo activity book.
0: Yeah, you haven't been here since we started that. Amazing. I can't wait to tell you about it.
2: Oh my gosh. Okay, I'm gonna turn my ringer off. We're going into radio mode now, people.
0: All right.
2: We're no longer on I-35.
0: Oh, thank God.
1: Right.
2: Hi, friends.
0: Hi. So welcome. We have played three Parker Woodland songs.
2: Oh my gosh, amazing.
0: Yeah. So we played Police on My Back, we played Get Me to the Show, and we played Holidays in Austin. Do you want to talk about any of those?
2: Well, absolutely. Those are all on our new EP, Police on My Back Singles Collection Volume 1, that just came out on Friday on Flack Records. And so we did like 6 shows in 9 days celebrating that. So I'm a little just like on the come down from.
0: No wonder Andrew's sick. Good grief.
2: I know. We've been working hard. But it's just like it means so much to put your art into the world, especially when it's 1,000 degrees outside and you kind of just also want to stay in your bed, you know? So I just celebrate anytime we or friends or anyone is able to like take that leap and get that thing out there into the world. So we're really proud of it. We're really excited about it. And some of the work we did ourselves, like Andrew did some production and engineering on it. The band did some producing, but we also worked with some great people like Stuart Sullivan and Noel Hampton. Brett from Spaceflight mastered one of the songs. So it's just been a fun project.
0: Nice. That's awesome.
2: Yeah.
0: Very cool. You had a specific plan for your playlist today.
2: Yes.
0: So I'm really excited about that. You're doing all like femme, well email, as you said, artists and queer artists.
2: Yeah, primarily like female and non-binary majority or fronted bands from Austin. Because, you know, Andrew and I talked about, like, we could do what songs are influencing us writing the set or what bands or tracks are influencing writing our second album. Part of me just wants to sit down and play you the whole Blonde Shell record. I'm just obsessively listening to that constantly. But it's just like anytime we get the chance to do a DJ hour, what I really want is to highlight other artists that would be inspiring me if I were just getting started and who are inspiring me actively, because I got started leading a rock band later in life than I might have liked to, because it took a while for me to see people to feel like myself represented on the stages of the, you know, the emo. There's a lot of dudes in emo.
0: So many dudes.
2: So I want to play as much women and non-binary folks as possible when I get the chance.
0: I love that. And of course, we love having, you know, local artists. We love celebrating local artists here. And I feel like everyone that comes on, they're always, you know, because I ask them, like, you know, bring me a playlist of, you know, your inspirations and your friends. And more often than not, they're giving me their friends.
2: Yeah.
0: Which I'm not to say they're not inspirations, because obviously they are. But
2: yes. Well, you know. And that's the thing. The scene in Austin right now, I feel like, is really thriving for the kind of music that we do and that we're inspired by. And so it's a great time to be playing like punk and emo or pop punk adjacent, at least. Like Parker Woodland, and we're still trying to like hone in on what's the phrase to describe what our sound is. And that is part of the fun also of working on your sophomore record is like, how are we honing or growing this sonically? But there's no question that like your show and this universe of music is like right at the core of my heart. So it's like such a good time to love that kind of music in Austin.
0: Perfect. Well, I feel like that was a great setup. So what song do you want to play first? We've got excellent choices.
2: Yeah. How about some Cormet?
0: Cormet?
2: Amber from Cormet, they designed the limited edition cover of our cassette.
0: Oh,
2: and
0: cool.
2: Did the like special duplication at home. So
0: that's super cool.
2: Yeah. If any local bands ever need limited edition cassette work, Amber from Cormet is wonderful.
0: There you go.
1: That's very cool.
0: All right. Well, this is Mind State by Cormet, and this is from their newest release. It just came out a couple months ago, I think. Everything is so great! Here on the Emo Diaries on Co-op.

0: That was Paper Sister with Destroyer. Before that was Mickey and the Doom with L.A. Love Song. And started off that set with Cormay and Mind State. That's M-I-N-D-S-T, the number 8. So Aaron, tell me a little bit about why you picked the Mickey and the Doom L.A. Love Song and Paper Sisters Destroyer.
1: Happy to. So Mickey and the Doom are friends of ours, and we were in the same Sonic Guild class this past year. So I'm actually wearing my Sonic Guild shirt today. Love Sonic Guild and the work that they do supporting awesome musicians. And it's just been great to get to know Mickey. Having friends behind the scenes who are working really hard, and, you know, it's like rock star life up front and just really working hard behind the scenes. She's like that. Amber's like that. And then Paper Sister, I've been so inspired seeing how hard they're working. And it's just, you know, I grew up in Austin and there's kind of this blasé attitude about music, and that's cool. I think everyone should be able to do it, but it's good when you're really working hard to like have this be your career, to have like female and queer and non-binary front people friends who are working hard for it too. And we cheer each other on, we commiserate, all of that. So
0: yeah. I think a couple weeks ago someone else played a Paper Sister song, right?
2: I believe
0: I want to say, hold on, we gotta investigate. This is what happens when you have ADHD kids.
2: Maybe Lauren Lakus.
0: It probably was Lauren. You're right.
2: So while Stephanie is looking at that, we have a correction to make. Police on My Back was covered by The Clash, but it was originally by the, what was the band again?
1: It's The Equals.
2: The Equals.
1: So yeah, if I stuck in traffic after having worked hard in my garage all day, I would have been able to tell you that in person at the time. But good catch to whoever sent the email.
0: It was Matthew. Thank you, Matthew.
1: Yep. So the cool thing, The Equals were the first interracial rock band out of the UK. So extra inspiring, you know, that they wrote this song that speaks to, unfortunately, an issue that is still relevant today, over policing, the carceral state. And that's why we chose it to cover, especially at this time in our country. But it's been relevant. Yep. And The Equals are a pioneering band, and The Clash knew it, so they covered it too.
0: Mm-hmm. All right, well, I'm going to go listen to all of those. And also, apparently, Eddie Grant wrote it.
2: Yes. Yep.
0: Thank you, Matthew. You are a wealth of knowledge, and I appreciate your email. And feel free to make any corrections anytime, because I'll probably screw that up again.
1: Community radio is a team sport.
0: Exactly.
2: That's right.
0: I'm just glad someone was listening.
1: Yay.
0: So, all right. It was Feeder. I looked it up.
2: That's
0: right. It was okay. Feeder. They played Paper Sister on the 9th.
1: Right on.
0: So anyway, back to today's show. Aaron, what do you want to play next?
1: I was thinking we could play some Blah Spa, because 2 weeks from today is the next Parker Woodland show. Ooh. And we are excited to be playing with Blah Spa at 29th Street Ballroom. It's the Do Good series, or Let's Do Good, I think it is, that Interplanetary Help Desk is putting on. So they fundraise for local nonprofits through rock shows and listening parties.
0: That's so cool.
1: I know. I've been really inspired by what they're doing. So we're excited to be a part of it. We're excited to play with Blah Spa. So we thought we'd play some of their tunes.
0: All right. Nice. Well, why did you choose Do What You Say?
1: Well, you know, always looking for songs that are clean for the radio. This one, I just really enjoyed it as I was getting to know their catalog. So hopefully we'll get to hear it live on August 13th.
0: All right. Well, this is Blah Spa with Do What You Say from 2025's Hyper Wellness here on the Emo Diaries on Co-op.

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0: All right. That was Fresh Cut Love by Bruce. And the album art is grass. So I'm assuming that the love is grass. I don't know. And that was, a brand new one, I think, by Bruce. And before that was Dossie, Crying in Public. And started that set off with Do What You Say by Blaspa. So Aaron from Parker Woodland, tell me a little bit about... We talked about Blaspa, but tell me about Dossie and Bruce.
1: Again, just all the amazing boss women of Austin rock, I would say. Dossie and I got together not that long ago for coffee and just talking about like production and arranging.
0: Talk and shop.
1: Yeah, just talk and shop. That's one of my favorite things to do and has been ever since I started Parker Woodland, but particularly since the pandemic hit, and was just to get together one-on-one or have one-on-one conversations with other female band leaders and just talk about, you know, what you go through, what it takes to keep a band together, all the things that go on behind the scenes. So anyway, love Dossie, love her style, love her music. I saw her band play at Cheer Ups recently with Mickey from Mickey and the Doom, also in the band, and they were just so good. yes. And then Bruce, I mean, I'm obsessed. Like I love Carrie, who is Bruce, and if you haven't seen the Must Love Teeth film that Bruce did with my friend Jazz Mills and a whole crew, it's just spectacular. And they show it at movie theaters some, but I just can't recommend it highly enough. Like the creativity coming out of the whole Bruce experience is, I don't know, like just again, so inspiring, so inspiring. It's like there's so much inspiration right now in the scene that I almost can't process it all. There's so much goodness.
0: We could definitely have worse problems.
2: Yeah.
1: Absolutely.
2: Yeah.
1: So thank you, friends, for all of your inspiration.
0: Thanks, friends. Thanks. Thanks, powerful female and non-binary Austin musician people.
1: Yep.
0: All right. So we've got about 20 minutes left, and we've got at least 3 songs.
1: That's right.
0: So I wanted to put these together. So we have Parker Woodland and The Reckoning, but it's the Last Sunset remix.
1: Yes.
0: And then we also have our good friends in Glass Mansion song, Sunsetting. And I was like, oh, we got to play these together. We just have to. So tell me a little bit about The Reckoning.
1: The Reckoning is originally on Parker Woodland's debut album, There's No Such Thing as Time. And it is one of our favorites in the band and favorites I can tell when I look out in the crowd. Like it's a crowd favorite of from live shows. And it was also one of the harder songs to write for me as a lyricist and like a melody person is trying to figure out what goes with the riff and the music that Andrew was bringing at that time. And I remember listening to some Jane's Addiction and some other influences and just trying to figure out what it was about. And once I really landed on this question of or this statement of like, I don't think we're getting out alive, about sort of wrestling with this planet versus like people who are just happy to leave it and go like colonize another planet. Like I still really want to fight for this planet. And so The Reckoning is about that. And the remix is because the song was still kind of forming when we recorded the album. Like we love the album. And once we lived with the song a little bit more and played it live and took it on tour and everything, we were like, ooh, there's a few little things that we might tweak about this. So this is a band remix that we did.
0: That's awesome. That's cool. Like my biggest fear about anything creative is like, how do you know when you're done?
1: Oh my gosh.
2: Yeah.
1: Yes. But the beauty of remix stuff is that you can just know, well, hey, that'll be a chance to release it on the cassette like we did this time.
0: Perfect.
1: So, yeah.
0: I love that you're putting out cassettes.
1: Thank you.
0: So yeah, this is The Reckoning, The Last Sunset remix by Parker Woodland here on the Emo Diaries on Co-op.

0: That was Dear Friends, Glass Mansions with the song Sunsetting. That is just my favorite song on that EP. It's so good.
1: It's so good.
0: And of course, we started that off with Parker Woodland and the Reckoning Last Sunset remix, which we talked about. But Aaron, let's talk about Glass Mansions.
1: I love them. We did our Sonic Guild showcase with them at the Belmont back in the fall and just fell in love with them. Their production is gorgeous, their visuals, their music, and they just really bring it. I think they were the closing act of the Sonic Guild ball that we did. So we were in the same grant class as well with Mickey, and just total standouts and sweet people.
0: Yeah, for sure. I know, every time I see them, I'm like, I don't know how they're doing all of this at the same time. There's just so much energy.
1: Yeah.
0: could not be me.
1: We all can only be ourselves.
0: Yeah.
1: That's what I tell myself.
0: That's why I'm on the radio and not, you know, out there. Because I can sit in a chair.
1: We need you. Your role is very important. Yeah. Thank you, co-op DJs.
0: Yay.
2: Yay.
0: All right. Well, we have one more song left. We've got about 7 minutes. Let's introduce the Stella and the Very Mess song that you picked.
1: Sure. So I believe this is one of the ones from the album that I sang on. It was really fun. We had a little group of musician friends that Stella and the Very Mess invited to sing when they made this record. And I believe this song references the Irwin Center, as we were discussing. RIP to the giant drum where many of us saw the boy bands and powerful singers like Whitney Houston and Cyndi Lauper of our youth.
0: Yeah.
1: So I love this song. And I love Stella and the Very Mess. They're wonderful friends and incredible musicians.
0: Of course. Stella was on last Christmas before the Quiet Company like Christmas show. And she's an absolute gem.
1: Yes. So I was at that show. That was so fun.
0: Yeah.
1: I locked my keys in my car, but it was still worth it.
2: Oh, wow.
0: All right. Well, this is Demo the Super Drum. So we're assuming it's demolition of the Irwin Center. Demo the Super Drum. Maybe a metaphor. I don't know. Well, let's find out together. This is Demo the Super Drum by Stella and the Very Mess here on the Emo Diaries on Co-op.

0: All right, that was Stella and the Very Mess with Demo the Super Drum. And apparently, that song is also just a family reunion for everyone that's ever been on the show.
1: Yep. I was trying to remember everybody who sang on it, but it's all your Emo Diaries favorites. We'll have to look it up online.
0: Yeah.
1: We got shout out to Taylor Muse and everybody. I was like singing along, trying to remember my parts in the studio while the song played.
0: You did great. You did great.
1: Thank you.
0: So we've got like a minute and a half left. Erin, tell us what Parker Woodland's got coming up.
1: We are so excited to be playing 29th Street Ballroom on August 13th with Blaspa for the Interplanetary Help Desk. Let's Fund Good, I think is what it's called. But there's a cool series going on. It's benefit shows, but lots of fun rock and roll. So August 13th at 29th Street Ballroom. And it's not that late of a show. I think the doors are, I know, don't you love it? I think the doors are at 6. I think Blaspa's at 7 and we're at 8, something like that.
0: Oh, that's perfect.
1: Yes.
0: That's nice. Perfect. Nice.
1: Thank you. And then, yeah, just continuing to celebrate our new EP. You heard all the songs on it today. Thank you, Stephanie.
0: Of course.
1: Yeah, that's what's going on. We've got some festivals coming up in the fall, too. We're going to Dallas to play Frank Turner's Last Evenings Fest, which we're super excited about, and Ham Day and some other fun things. So yeah,
2: very nice.
1: Right. Good times.
0: Well, thank you so much for being here, and thank you for listening to the Emo Diaries, and thank you for supporting community radio by listening to Co-op. If you have any requests, you can catch the show on Instagram at the Emo Diaries Radio or emodiaries@coop.org, like Matthew felt compelled to do earlier. Please feel free to reach out to me. And remember, it's not just a phase, Mom.

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2: The following program contains subject matter that some people might find objectionable.
1: If you're a wimp.
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1: Tune out, babies.
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1: This show isn't for children.
2: Doubleheads Variety Hour. Ska! I'm your host, Joe Menacci.
1: And I'm Matt Fox.
2: Ska, ska, ska, ska. Ska! Music ska!
1: Wait, Dylan. Actually, dang it. We don't have the song.
2: I thought about it, and I said, man, that'd be a lot of work to
1: hold
2: do.
1: Hold on. It won't be that much. Here, wait.
2: Ska! Ska! Music ska!
1: Wait, where is it? I didn't mean to start singing it.
2: Would you feel limb on that bow?
1: Keep going.
2: Da-ba-da-ba-da-ba-da. It's got to be ska.
1: I can't wait for...
2: It's got to be ska. Wait, it's okay. It's got to be ska.
1: Okay,
2: ska,
1: Cookie Monster.
2: It's okay. It's just ska.
1: Honestly,
2: it's okay.
1: I think of all the Sesame Street characters, I think Cookie Monster would be the most likely to be a ska person.
2: He is. Okay, ready?
1: Root
2: goes out to jail.

0: And that, of course, was It's Got to Be Ska by The Vandals, which, you know what that means, folks.
1: Ska.
0: It's Got to Be Ska. It is, of course, every 10th episode of Doubleheads we dedicate to ska.
1: Yes, and we were very close to not dedicating today's episode to ska.
0: And I will say it's not my fault. Because I, last week, texted the Doubleheads group chat.
1: Yes, which is just our text message.
0: Well, no, the Doubleheads group chat. Okay, hold on. The phone lines are not open.
1: Phone lines are not open.
0: We will keep you on hold.
1: You're
0: show
1: gonna,
0: up in
1: you
0: 14
1: can
0: minutes.
1: Hold if you want.
0: Idiot.
1: See, so,
0: get out of here, David.
1: Dummy.
0: Dummy. So the last time we successfully caught our 10th episode was December of 2024.
1: Of 2024?
0: We didn't do a single It's Gotta Be Ska in 2025. Because what happens is, folks, we, of course, if you, that's those who follow the Doubleheads Wiki, which we've never publicized on the show.
1: Nope.
0: And we never will. Can't find the URL. Good luck. It's not easy.
1: Good luck. It is very hard. That's why I'm never on it. It's really confusing.
0: That's why. Yeah, and you're always trying. You're always texting me going, hey, Matt, I'm trying to read some wiki pages.
1: Can you send me that link again?
0: And I say, nope. So, of course, that's where we largely keep the number of... Oh, we got an Amber Alert. Hold on. We got fan mail.
1: Oh, I turned off my Amber Alert a long time ago.
0: Yeah, I think they found him.
1: We don't need to talk about it. we don't need to use our platform.
0: This isn't a news and public affairs show. So every 10th episode, which we denote by when we upload it to the podcast and all of that.
1: Yes.
0: And somehow every time we get to 9... just never remember the next
1: Someone's
0: week that it's the
1: 10th.
0: Yeah. Right. There's different things. Like sometimes we get really hot to trot on.
1: Oh, hot to trot.
0: Yeah, hot to trot. Hot to trot. Shout out Kentucky Derby. Never too early to celebrate.
1: When is
0: never
1: that?
0: Too early to celebrate the Derby.
1: We just did that.
0: We just did that. But also, time is.
1: And by just did it, I mean I actually went and watched it this year.
0: Right. We went to a party together.
1: Yeah, we did.
0: We did a three-legged race together. And
1: oh, yeah,
0: broke
1: I do
0: everything.
1: Vaguely, I do vaguely remember this.
0: Shout out to Loud Patrick of the Magic Box for making mint juleps that should not have been that strong.
1: There
0: nobody,
1: was no ice.
0: And by nobody made it out alive. It was just me and Dylan.
1: We were the last ones there.
0: Everybody else seemed to understand
1: the
0: situation.
1: They said, is he okay?
0: And we said, wow, these are so tasty. I'll have six, please.
1: Asking Matt if I'm okay is normally
0: a bad
1: thing.
0: Talk about an unreliable narrator
1: not,
0: at that
1: he's
0: point.
1: He's not okay either.
0: Because I say, yeah, he's good.
1: Yeah, he's fine, dude. He's fine, dude.
0: And then they say, uh-oh. And then I say, where's my bolo tie?
1: And then they're like, oh, where did they go? And they're gone. Anyways,
0: invite us to your parties. We're really fun.
1: Yeah, we'll be going to one this weekend. I
0: can't
1: same wait.
0: Place.
1: Same place. Yes, we're going to
0: buckle up.
1: Buckle up.
0: I'm taking the bus this time.
1: Oh, I'll see you there on the bus.
0: On the bus.
1: Yeah,
0: we should
1: bus ride together.
0: Well, yeah, because I think actually we were talking about hitting a couple art things before that.
1: I'm sorry, I have to stop you right now.
0: Why?
1: Are you wearing a ring that's a clock?
0: You like? Take a look at it. Look closer. Look at this thing. It's shiny.
1: Where did this come from?
0: Buda, baby. $18.
1: I don't know if that's a good deal or not.
0: It is a good deal. That's a whole watch on a ring. Look at it. Look at it, everybody. The studio audience.
1: This is also why we never get to a ska episode. You come to the radio station not,
0: with this little
1: not
0: thing?
1: Announcing it to anybody.
0: I will say, in my defense, we hung out before this. It's been on the whole time.
1: Okay. I was like, it's on your wedding finger.
0: No, it's not. No, it's not. Of course, I'm married to the show, so of course I have the radio. I have the co-op ring that they make us put on when we come in.
1: Yep, I know.
0: Because they say you will have no... Actually, that's a really fun fact about community radio that I don't think a lot of people say is that you cannot... You have to divorce... If you're married, you have to divorce your partner before you join community radio.
1: Yes.
0: Because FCC requires, if you're going to be community, you got to really lean into community. And
1: committed.
0: What is the ultimate community then?
1: Marriage.
0: Marriage is
1: praise God.
0: The one true community. Amen.
1: Amen.
0: And the holy trinity, of course, of marriage is community, radio, yourself, and rings.
1: And rings, yeah.
0: And those are the three things that require a healthy marriage. So we've all been married to co-op for...
1: It's a lot,
0: Since 93. So, it is a lot.
1: Since 93.
0: And I mean, I personally... Have you been to the marriage counseling co-op offers for us all being polygamously married to the station?
1: Yes, I have.
0: Famously Mormon resource. Station.
1: Great resource.
0: Great resource. And that's the cool thing about community radio is the resources it offers.
1: Well, and there's like plenty of resources. I feel like there's...
0: Do you have any more questions about my ring?
1: No, we'll discuss it later.
0: it's universe. It's a flex.
1: Wow. I mean,
0: he's speechless, folks. I wish you could see it out there.
1: Just in reality.
0: All 10 of you out there listening.
1: You know I'm jealous of it.
0: and I'll take you to where you can go. You just can't get the same color. There's like six different colors.
1: Yeah. No, we're going.
0: I think there's green, which I think would be your...
1: That would be your, one of
0: your
1: my
0: option.
1: Choices.
0: Yeah.
1: Green or orange.
0: There's a good tomato. There's a tomato red that was really nice.
1: No.
0: Okay, fine.
1: No, it's okay. Yeah, thank you.
0: You're welcome. So let's get back to the Scott episode.
1: Wait, how many colors are there again?
0: I said six. I think, let's be real, it's probably four. I'm doing that radio exaggeration thing.
1: So you can have one on each finger?
0: You've said, and of course.
1: And you can have
0: Dylan has six fingers on his hands. Ooh, it's like in the Looney Tunes when they pull back. No, when they pull back their wrist and they have all the watches.
1: Yeah,
0: but it is also
1: fingers.
0: Like you were doing, like the network.
1: Yeah, the network.
0: One of our favorite movies here at the show.
1: Or just like what news used to be. They just had the time zones.
0: Do you remember what news used to be?
1: We used to be a
0: society. We used to have 6 clocks in a room.
1: Let's have a moment of silence.
0: If we used to see. Okay.
1: Yeah.
0: So everybody there listening, I think we need to at least preface so they don't get in wrecks. Pull over if you can.
1: Please.
0: Because obviously, if you're not talking when driving.
1: We'll give a moment of silence for you to pull over. Okay. Now we'll do our moment of silence for what this country used to be. Thank you, everybody, for joining us in that.
0: And I encourage everybody. I don't think this is a call to action, but you should have more clocks in your house.
1: I'm pro clock in my house.
0: Same. I think we should have more clocks in our houses.
1: And if that was a platform that somebody was running on,
0: then lock us up.
1: Lock us up.
0: Lock them up. More clocks in your houses.
1: Hold on. Wait, Matt. I think they left us something.
0: Oh, is that... Do we have fan mail?
1: For the show. No.
0: Well, we got to get into this ska episode where we play...
1: Yeah. No, I know this is actually directed just towards us, actually.
0: Oh, so it's fan mail, I bet.
1: No.
0: No?
1: No, it's like a... It's a schedule that I think we were supposed to be following for this show. And...
0: They never send us itineraries.
1: Yeah, this is weird.
0: Who's it from?
1: It doesn't say who it's from, but it says... Doubleheads Variety Hour, new schedule and programming. It looks like we have two guests on the schedule here.
0: No, our whole ska thing is that we don't have guests.
1: Yeah, it says...
0: And we just get to talk about cool stuff, like 6 clocks
1: six
0: in a room.
1: In our fingers.
0: On our fingers and on the walls.
1: What if there's a clock on your fingernail?
0: And I think that's where we're going with it. What if you got nail art... How many fingers do we got?
1: And
0: we got 10
1: fingers. Hours
0: right.
1: of the day?
0: And let's skip 2 hours.
1: Let's skip
0: If you were to skip what hour?
1: 11 p.m. and 1 a.m.
0: You'd skip. Wow, you're just really siloing midnight, aren't you? Leave the witching hour alone.
1: I want it to shine a little longer.
0: So wait, does it get 3 hours?
1: Yeah, it gets 3 hours.
0: So midnight is 3 hours long.
1: Yeah.
0: I bet we can find a universe where midnight's 3 hours.
1: I think so, too.
0: And the party never stops.
1: That's what I'm talking about.
0: Because parties only happen at midnight.
1: Yeah. And then at 1 a.m.
0: We'll see you there, Loud Patrick. They want us to be there by then.
1: Why do you think I'm not drinking today? I'm saving it all for Saturday. But back in this directive here. This says something at the bottom, Matt. Do you want to read it?
0: I'd love to. So I see that, it says new directive. So first off, it doesn't even say it in lettering. It just has a circle and a slash through ska.
1: Yeah.
0: So I'm assuming that means no ska.
1: They're stopping ska?
0: Which...
1: Is it a stop sign with ska?
0: Is it? No, I think it's, what do you even call that? Like a burn.
1: I think it's called
0: a burn. Yep. Zoop. Clunk. How would you do a circle with a dash?
1: With a line through it.
0: 512-472-5667. The phone lines are not open.
1: Nope, not open. But think about it.
0: Give us a call.
1: Think about the question.
0: I'll put you on hold. What is the circle with a slash through it? I think it's a zoom. What? There is no name for that. Maybe there is a name for it. It seems. But anyways, it says it's saying no ska is what I'm gathering, which is complicated because we built an hour long show of ska.
1: Yeah. And we're already talking.
0: But below that, it says underneath the no ska, it says yes and.
1: Yes.
0: So I guess it's saying yes, no ska.
1: Uh-huh.
0: And then it says NPAK.
1: Yeah, what does that stand for? It doesn't say it.
0: Well, so if you look, there's an asterisk. And
1: they use K. You're sure about that?
0: Yeah. And so, so then flipping around here, on the other side, I see this like at the very bottom of the other page, which is fully blank.
1: Yeah.
0: There's an asterisk. Pretty sure I'm saying that right.
1: Yeah.
0: And it says...
1: Asterisk.
0: Asterisk. Is it asterisk?
1: Asterisk?
0: But I think it's asterisk.
1: Asterisk.
0: Am I putting an extra S in it?
1: I think the S and C are silent.
0: Asterisk.
1: Asterisk.
0: Asterisk.
1: It's asterisk.
0: Asterisk.
1: Asterisk.
0: So at the bottom, Ad Astra. Great movie.
1: Great movie.
0: It says News and Public Affairs for Kids.
1: What's that mean?
0: And there's another asterisk.
1: Okay. Great.
0: There's a second page.
1: Do you want me to read that part?
0: Yeah, I'd love to. I'd love for you to. Here, let me flip it over for you.
1: Okay. Make sure you don't write on that.
0: Don't want to get shamed.
1: It says no, that was me reacting. It was comma, isn't it parentheses? Is that me
0: like semicolon? In a screenplay?
1: Yeah. Mm-hmm.
0: So if we were writing a screenplay right now, of course, for the Untitled Doubleheads project, I think it would be in parentheses DJ's waffle before we speak next.
1: Interesting. And then it says, I would say, it says, but that wouldn't be what it says. So it wouldn't be in quotations, right?
0: Well, at this point, I think it's the page confusing. Is actually speaking.
1: Oh.
0: Well, if you do it like that, then I think that was you.
1: Oh.
0: Right. So I think there's some multitudes here.
1: Oh.
0: This is, of course... What was that called? The great classes or something? Doubleheads is now doing a great classes.
1: Master
0: great
1: class.
0: Great courses. What are those called? Is this FCC violation?
1: I don't know. It's to say anymore.
0: Anyways, what does it say at the bottom of the page?
1: Wait, will you read it for me?
0: Yeah. So, of course, on page 2, it said News and Public Affairs for Kids with an asterisk. Page 3, and this is a 20-page document.
1: We've got
0: a little ways to go. It says...
1: Will we ever get to these guests?
0: Doubleheads must be for kids now.
1: Huh. Okay.
0: And I will say the next 17 pages are blank.
1: Really?
0: Yeah, I didn't bring any lemon juice, so I'm not sure. There might be some secrets. So I'm going to save it.
1: Okay.
0: Drop it off at the Doubleheads Forensics Department.
1: Yes.
0: Of course, underwritten by co-op.
1: How is Andrew?
0: Andrew's doing good, written by co-op.
1: How is Andrew?
0: Andrew's doing good over in forensics.
1: Yeah,

0: Yeah, just when was the last time Skull was on? I think it's 92.
1: I think probably about 92.
0: Yeah, it's the yeah, like I think after Oh Yeah Cartoons, I don't think anybody listened to ska after that.
1: Yeah,
0: when the Toasters famously had a theme song.
1: Yeah, and when you know Carson Daly was doing his MTV stuff.
0: Right, when Carson Daly was dressed as a rude boy, yeah, and all those and all the hot people at spring break were skanking.
1: Yeah,
0: a clip worth looking up for those who have no idea what we're talking about.
1: Really great clip.
0: If you want to see Carson Daly explain the entire history of ska, he's like, "Of course, it started in Jamaica."
1: Yeah, yeah.
0: Like, it's like, "Oh, okay, Carson."
1: Well,
0: but not since then.
1: Okay,
0: and so in kids, of course, those kids back then are old now.
1: Mm.
0: And kids these days might not even know what ska is.
1: Mm.
0: And I also don't think educational programming exists anymore, so I don't think there's a platform to teach them. So I'd be interested to see who these guests are and like what's resonating with the youth.
1: Yeah, okay.
0: For whatever grant co-op got that's forcing us to do things
1: obviously,
0: against our will.
1: It's obviously money.
0: I'll talk to our partner about this co-op.
1: Well, I guess we can't play our, well, they do have something queued up. Should we play that real quick?
0: Sure. I mean, yeah, if that's what they want us to do, we're company men.
1: Yeah, I guess let's see what this is. What they
2: want. It's a story by Tom Dunsmuir. Norm Doherty drew the pictures. You can help Fargo decode the scrambled messages as, once again, he foils the evil plots of his enemy, arch rival. Now, whenever it's time to turn the page, you'll hear a sound like this. Okay?
1: Really like
2: here
1: that.
2: Here we
1: part.
2: Go.
0: Do we have a book?
1: No, I wasn't given one.
2: One day, the mail lady brought a note to Fargo, North Dakota.
0: We call them mail people now.
3: This is a hard one. Can you help me read it?
2: It was a mixed up note.
0: We're supposed to turn the page.
1: All right. Well, we can't play. We can't.
0: What is this?
1: This isn't Double Heads.
0: It's a show for kids now?
1: All right, well, let's try and...
0: This has been a news and public affairs show since day one, where we've been giving news and public affairs for the city, not just for kids.
1: Not just for kids.
0: It's so immature.
1: Ugh. Well, should we try one of these guests before we have to take a break?
0: I guess. I mean, we'll see how they go. It's not looking good. We didn't even have a book to listen to.
1: No, they didn't give us the book. I guess one of them's at the door. Yeah, you can come in. Come on in.
4: Hi. Hello.
1: Hi.
4: Matt, Dylan, it's such a pleasure to meet you both.
1: Thank you.
0: Yeah, I mean, we don't know you, so I can't say the same.
4: I'm so sorry. Matt.
0: It's not our guest.
4: I'm so sorry for being rude. My name is Sage Willow.
1: Hi, Sage.
4: Hi, Dylan.
0: Hey, Sage.
1: Okay.
4: Hi, Matt.
1: Okay, now I'm starting to feel it.
0: So, Sage, what are you here for? First, we'll find out who booked you. But what are you here to talk about?
4: Well, I'm willing to talk about a local organization. I'm quite proud of. It's a free roam daycare center for children.
1: For
4: children.
1: Okay,
4: but I appreciate. Our chicken cousins, but no, it's for children.
1: Cousins? Wait, what?
4: Well, we're all family under Mother Earth.
1: You said that's something you're willing to talk about. What are you unwilling to talk about?
4: Well, allegations.
1: Okay.
0: In general?
1: Or linked to this?
4: Let's
1: daycare.
4: I would prefer to stay on the positive.
1: Okay, all right. Do you want to name your daycare?
4: Yeah, it's called It Takes a Village.
1: Okay.
4: And our philosophy is that children are already, even at their young age, independent creatures.
1: Okay.
4: And they deserve the opportunity to explore themselves away from people.
1: Uh-huh.
4: So it's a free roam daycare center, and We're just really proud to offer a lot of independence to young adults, and they can kind of go where they will. And
1: young adults,
0: they graduated from children to young adults so fast.
1: Really quickly.
0: Now, Sage, you say free roam, and you also, I think, something that I noticed that was interesting, saying to explore themselves away from people.
1: Yeah,
0: how far is
1: where
0: this
1: are you
0: range?
1: Located? Yeah, where are you located?

0: a free range, so I don't like to put limits on people or possibilities. So one could say that the world is their oyster
1: So you don't
0: and
1: have a
0: their
1: fence.
0: home.
1: There's no fence
0: There's
1: around the
0: well,
1: building. Is there a
0: there's
1: building? Is there a building?
0: well, there is a building. There isn't a fence. We're right near some really wonderful just parts of Austin. We have a forest, a river, a suburban area, and children are kind of permitted, even encouraged to wander where they will and find what makes them unique individuals.
2: So where is the building specifically?
0: Well, we have a headquarters about 10 minutes south of Austin, right near the freeway.
1: Okay.
2: And is that where the children
1: Rome?
2: begin?
0: Well, that's generally where
2: Where are they dropped off?
0: they're dropped off by their guardians.
1: And does somebody greet them when they get dropped off?
0: It depends on the day, but if we have a staff member available, yes, they'll greet the children and kind of give a sweeping gesture with their arm.
2: Now walk us through, so this building, which sounds like it's just on 35, like
1: Yeah,
2: maybe on frontage.
1: and are you actually renting it?
2: Right, that is a good question. Describe this building to us. Like, is it, a parking lot that says, "Hey, it takes a village. Welcome." Yeah, tell us, like, what can people look for as they're going to drop their young adult off?
0: Well, I'm not sure if you've been there, but it is right off Frontage Road. That's really
2: I think we've
0: it's
2: all been on
0: quite
2: Frontage
0: it's quite
2: at some point.
0: quite perceptive of you, Matt. So I would say it's a normal daycare facility. We've got four walls, a door, and that's about it.
1: Okay, so what? There's no roof. Is there a roof?
0: Well, we don't like to put limits on people or buildings. So there isn't
1: Okay.
0: a roof, but
2: Windows.
0: well, there's no windows because you're not meant to spend a lot of time in the It Takes a Village headquarters.
1: It's just.
2: So we're looking at four just straight up walls, no roof.
0: Yes.
2: And the door, does it work? Can you open it up and go inside?
1: Or is it just a frame?
0: Well, all doors have frames, Dylan, but it does work. You can enter
2: Willow's got
0: and
2: you there.
0: you Sage.
2: Sage.
0: Willow is my father's last name and also my last name.
1: Mr. Willow or
0: Sage is fine. Sage is my
1: Okay.
0: first name.
1: Okay.
0: And so the door does work, but we're really not encouraging of children to remain in a space where they're being contained, because children spend too much of
1: Okay.
0: their lives being contained by rules and constrictions and walls and laws.
1: So I have a so I kind of want to like I kind of have a scenario that I'm curious to see if this is part of the unwillingness that you don't want to talk
0: I
1: about.
0: love thought exercises. I'd love to hear this.
2: And I think, for those listening out there, this is of course Doublehead's Variety Hour, a kid show where we're learning about the pulse of child
1: Of
2: raising in
1: child.
2: town. Like,
1: Yeah, yeah.
2: what's it like to be a parent? What's it like to be a kid? And Dylan's about to paint a scenario for Sage Willow, a local daycare
1: And so
2: representative.
1: you have this day where you basically let the kid go, I think is the simplest way of putting it.
0: Explore,
1: Okay,
0: sure.
1: sure. And then when the parent comes back later that day, do they normally come back that same day or
2: There's an overnight
1: yeah,
2: thing.
1: are there overnight
0: I would
1: portions?
0: say it depends on the parent,
1: Okay.
0: and it's your thought exercise, and I don't want to constrain you. So if you have,
1: Thanks, Sage. Actually, that's kind of
2: yeah, what
1: sweet of
2: type
1: you.
2: of parent would you be in this scenario? What do you do for a living in this scenario?
1: I work construction, so I have to go in early. I'm waking up at 4:30.
2: And are you still married to co-op in this, or are you married?
1: No.
2: Are you married?
1: No, I'm divorced, actually.
2: Oh, I'm so sorry.
1: Widowed.
2: Widowed.
1: Yes.
2: So strange to say divorce first.
1: Well, it was gonna be a divorce, and then
2: Divorced by
1: she
2: death.
1: strangely died. That's a whole other story.
2: She strangely died?
1: Yeah, we don't want to. We don't have to go through it. Well, one night it was raining, and we were arguing in the car.
2: Mm-hmm.
1: And oh, looks like we have a caller here. Caller, the phone lines are open. Caller, you're live in the air.
3: Hi, it's Dan.
2: Dan, how's it going?
3: Hey, it's good. Yeah, I was just listening to you talk with Sage Willow and his It Takes a Village Center.
2: Yes.
3: This is really great because, in my travels, I've met lots of people from lots of different spaces and times. And I got to meet this time traveler who actually grew up in the forests and rivers encompassed by It Takes a Village. A really intrepid time traveler and also an author, a fellow named William Golding, and he actually wound up writing a semi-autobiographical piece about his time and It Takes a Village. I don't know if you've read any of his works. I'm trying to remember what the name of the book was called. It's like
1: Sage, do you know this?
2: Are you familiar with, yeah, how far back does your knowledge of the student base go?
0: Willie Gold. Oh no.
2: Well, no?
0: That was not.
1: No, they that, said that, oh no
0: first. That really wasn't representative of the
1: sounds like they're very successful
0: philosophy of It Takes a Village. I would say that Willie was a failure of our school. And I don't like to use the word failure.
1: Sure.
0: I think that everybody explores and succeeds in their own way. But in his own way and our way, Willie was a failure.
1: Okay.
0: And we don't condone what he did. And we take no responsibility, legal or moral, for what he did.
1: Okay. See, this sounds like the unwillingness part. Sorry, Dan. I don't know. Sage doesn't seem very impressed by Willie.
3: Well, hey, you know, that's just, I only have to go. I didn't ever read the book. I know there was something about, like, a pig's head in it, which I thought was just totally metal. You know what I mean? Like,
1: okay. Hell yeah.
3: He seemed to have a great time. He recalled the whole experience quite fondly, in fact. So, I don't know what the disconnect is there, but if you know of any other future time travelers on your roster of children, maybe there's something else I can find out about that maybe paints it in a different, less metal light. But, I mean, shoot, I figured I'd get on the air here and, you know, give him a glowing recommendation from William Golding, traveler and author.
2: Wow, well, so you're saying William Golding has endorsed their time at the It Takes a Village daycare in Austin?
3: Yeah. I mean, it sounds to me like it did. I mean, I'm sure plenty of, I don't know, it sounds like Sage Willow, you may have, you read his expose or whatever, but if it sounds like it's painting you in an unfavorable light, I'd probably go back and revisit. Maybe some critics are just a little bit too harsh.
1: Yeah, maybe we should invite Willie onto the program then. Sounds like a good idea.
0: I thought that the literary nature of Lord of the Flies was quite strong, and I was proud of Willie for developing.
2: Wait, it was
0: that.
2: Lord of the Flies?
0: Yeah, I would say that it comes off a little bit harsher when you have to explain yourself to Piggy's parents. So I can't say that was a good experience for me and the It Takes a Village community. But thank you so much for praising our school and one of our students.
1: Thank you, Dan.
3: Absolutely.
1: Thank you, Dan, for calling in. As we say to all of our callers, you're a coward, take a hike, buzz off. Time is money. April showers, midnight flowers, more sky, less jog. Girl, boss, gate, peepee's eye, you stand up into your hot dog.
3: Miss you, boo. Bye.
2: Bye, Dan.
1: We really need to take a break, but there is another caller.
2: Should we just knock him out real
1: Let's
2: fast?
1: Let's just see if we can knock him out. Caller, you're live in the air.
4: Hey, you got the dead guy.
2: Hey, Daddy.
1: Not gonna end quick. Daddy, we gotta go to a break. Do you want to stay on the line and we'll come right back to you?
4: You got it. I got some big news, so okay. Please, I'd love to.
1: Okay, we'll be right back with some Daddy money. But you know what, Matt? I'm playing Scott. I don't care.
2: What?

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2: Whenever
3: I
2: can't wait.
4: Sorry, talking.
5: Have you been talking this whole time, Teddy?
3: No. I've been waiting for you patiently.
2: Okay, great. Well, we're back. We just heard some third wave ska, of course, by the great No Doubt. A track called The Doghouse. And it looks like we're going to be in the doghouse for playing Sky.
5: Hey, all right. Oh, our sweet bride co-op's not going to like that.
2: We're here, of course, with Sage Willow, the leader. Well, you didn't call yourself that, but I feel like you might.
4: Yeah, what is your role?
2: Call yourself that.
6: I would say I go by Godhead.
2: Okay, even worse.
3: Godhead. All right.
2: Okay.
4: And we're here with Daddy Money, of course, a longtime caller. Daddy, what do you said you had some big news for us.
3: Yeah, well, I'm out here in Link Junction, Pennsylvania, and a crossroads, two laundry obsessed family kind of thing. But I'm coming to Austin, Texas next week. To be on the studio with the guys.
4: Oh, next week?
2: Yes. Incredible.
4: Oh, it's been built up for so long. It's crazy that it's actually happening.
3: I'm coming in, guys. My agent, Babs, she tells me I got to do it. She's been my other side of the bed of corpse since 1987. You know what I mean?
2: Yeah, we get you.
4: Is she still...
3: You talked to that guy who's traveling through time. I remember I was traveling through time back in 1987 when I was with the band, what was it, the Lead Balloonies, and we was at a Waffle House that had too many hash browns. I woke up with $3,000 in my pocket and got knocked out with a rubber chicken.
4: What did you get? What's that to do with time travel?
3: Yeah. No, that's the problem, okay? It's this renewable resource of capitalism and commercialism. It's extraordinarily exploited to the working people. And at the same time, I just can't help it. I turn around and I say, MasterCard, there's some things money can't buy. For everything else, there's MasterCard.
4: Is this a MasterCard ad?
3: My lawyer, they got me doing these spot advertisements. I got Nike tattooed on my head, which is falling off to my shoulder.
4: Yeah, you were doing Olive Garden there for a while. The When You Hear You're Gay slogan.
3: Oh, I love Olive Garden. They love me there. They love all of me over there. L'Oreal, because you're worth it.
4: Oh, the FCC.
3: They're pushing sweatshops here in Thailand next week, and then they're going to take me to Neptune.
4: You're going to Neptune?
3: Oh yeah, they got me astrological over here. Sometimes they go around Uranus.
4: So they're taking you from Neptune all the way to Austin, Texas.
2: I think you beat the FCC with that one.
3: They built me in for all kinds of shows. I just pop and go as I please, you know, like a zit that just won't go away on a 14-year-old. You got to analyze things in life, boys. You know.
2: We do now.
3: I got these 5 new records because I'm a dad. I got 193 kids, right? So yeah. I got to make sure I keep up with them. So how I've started parenting them is I wrote these new records, like Wear a Jacket, It's Freezing, Kid, or Because I Said So. Don't Make Me Turn This Car Around. So it's a busy, busy week.
2: I thought you were going to have 2 more.
4: We got 3 out of the way. Or were those all 5?
3: Yeah, well, there's 4 more, but I will only leave you with those 1.
2: Okay, good.
4: So, wait, that was only 1 record?
3: You guys have had me on here too long. I know you got so many people calling. I got to get on stage to Boogie Oogie until the night's Woogie Woogie. And we're over here at the College of Art and Design over here.
2: Well, we'll see you here next week then, Daddy. We are apparently now a kids program. So maybe next week we can talk more about these records you've been writing.
4: Yeah,
2: and
4: you have
2: children.
4: So many kids. Yeah.
3: I know. It's great. We got to bring out the kids. They're going to love it. Oh, my goodness. I can't wait.
2: Yeah.
3: You know, I'm sorry that my face drips out like pudding sometimes. Don't eat it.
4: You're a coward. Take a hike. Buzz off. Time is money. April shadow. Be my flowers. More Scott. Less y'all. Girl. Boss. Gave you anxiety. Sam Chapman. Here. Hot dog.
3: See you boys soon.
4: It's amazing. The probably the only person I know that can say that something's pouring out of their face and disclose, don't eat it.
2: Don't eat it. I know it looks like pudding. Don't eat it.
4: We do have this other guest that Co-op is forcing us to talk to.
2: Yeah, and I thought we'd get through the whole show without getting to them. But...
4: And we're Godhead Willow, of course. Do you prefer
2: Godhead Sage?
6: It's Sage or Willow, God... and I am the Godhead.
4: Sage Willow, the Godhead.
6: If you'd like.
4: Okay. And sorry, please step up.
7: Hello. Hi, guys. Hi, Matt. Hi, Darren. How are you, sweet?
2: Elmo, you've been on the show before, but you look different.
7: Elmo is actually my cousin, and my name is Timothy.
2: Okay, so you're not Elmo.
7: No.
4: You look just like Elmo.
7: A little bit. I know, but I'm not him. He's a different person.
2: Okay.
7: Are you
2: related to him?
7: What does related mean?
4: I think they're cousins, yeah.
7: Okay. Cousins? Yeah. Wow, my mom is his sister's cousin. I learned about counting and time today.
2: Oh.
4: You learned about counting in time?
7: Yeah.
2: From us, or?
7: I was outside for 45 minutes. And I learned what that was.
2: Yeah, you learned what that felt like, huh?
7: Yeah.
4: We did see you sitting in that car for a long time.
7: Very hot.
2: Yeah, I don't think the car was on, was it?
7: No.
2: The windows were up.
7: I don't know how to read the car. But what was fun was the temperature gauge was in there, and you could see it go up. And so I went to count to 107.
4: It got up to 107
2: to
4: in the car?
2: 107 in the car?
7: Wow.
2: Yeah. Are you saying wow or yeah?
7: Yeah.
2: Okay, wait. Were you, okay. Yeah.
4: Whose,
2: I don't know.
4: Whose car was it? Were you alone?
7: My family, they dropped me off, 2.5 days ago.
2: You've been sitting in that car for 2.5 days?
7: Yeah, they said don't leave, don't let anyone in, and don't get candy unless you know their name.
2: Oh, okay.
7: That's what they said. So I stayed there.
2: And are they here? Did they come back? Or?
7: I haven't seen them.
2: But you came in.
7: Yeah,
2: you were directed to come in for the Doubleheads show.
7: Until Thursday at 6 o'clock.
2: Thursday.
7: My birthday.
2: So it's your birthday?
7: No, what is your birthday?
2: Okay, I heard you say that. But...
7: Oh, no, I don't have that.
4: You don't have a birthday?
7: I don't think so.
2: When were you born? When did you become...
4: When did you become Timothy?
7: Well... A while ago, my best friend wished me into his world.
2: Wait a second.
4: Wished him into what?
7: Into his reality.
4: Wait, so
2: you can understand that?
7: Yeah.
4: You're an imaginary friend?
7: What does imaginary mean?
2: Well, he's not really imaginary anymore, is he?
4: No.
7: Well, real.
4: You are very real.
7: Yeah.
4: I mean, I guess God imagined all of us,
7: wow.
4: So.
2: Praise be.
7: That's pretty.
4: Wait, is your friend God?
7: Does he look like he's asleep all the time?
2: That sounds like a bear.
7: Oh, no, he like sleeps in red stuff.
4: Well, bears aren't asleep all the time. Like a hibernating bear, maybe.
7: Yeah. Just right there.
4: Timothy really is agreeable.
7: Yeah, pretty much. What is hungry? My littlest brother said he was hungry before he went to sleep for a while.
2: And is your littlest brother still in the car?
7: Yeah.
2: Okay.
4: And your littlest brother said they were hungry before they went to sleep?
2: And they're the one that wished you into existence?
7: Yeah.
4: Your little brother wished you into existence?
7: I don't understand relationships, so it's hard to say, but I guess so.
4: Yeah, I guess it's unclear kind of who it's Timothy's family is.
2: So,
6: well, I found that children learn best when they're not stuck in a hot car.
7: See?
4: Wait, so Sage, do you deal with Elmo types very often?
6: This is my first experience with one.
7: I'm sorry.
6: That's okay.
7: I'm sorry.
6: Do you have parents with credit cards?
7: What is a credit card?
6: How about cash?
7: What is cash? Bitcoin?
6: So, well, hold on now. Bitcoin.
2: Sage will really perked up when you said Bitcoin.
6: We'll accept Bitcoin.
7: Okay.
6: How do you feel about streams?
7: Streams. Like water?
6: Yeah.
7: I like streams.
6: Okay, great. We've got a lovely stream.
7: Okay.
6: And it sounds like your parents are interested in a long-term.
7: Maybe. What is long term?
6: It's the opposite of the amount of time you've spent in your car.
7: Oh, that sounds good.
6: So
7: I want the opposite of that.
6: I would say that your parents can drop by and deposit their currency into my crypto wallet, and we'll be happy to allow you to find yourself in our stream.
7: That didn't seem like they were going to come back.
4: What did they say to you when they left you, Timothy?
7: They said,
2: "Don't move."
7: And so I stayed there.
2: Wow. As you listened. And was that your dad that said that? Or quote unquote? I'm not sure. Again, relationships.
7: I don't understand gender.
2: Okay. And then did somebody else say anything too while they left?
7: That's all I remember. I was so scared and cold.
2: Wait, you were cold?
7: Yeah.
4: Timothy, it's the hottest week of the year.
7: The truck that I was in was very cold in the back.
4: Oh, you were in like a refrigerated truck.
7: Yeah, that sounds right. That sounds right.
2: That's where you were before you got put into the car.
7: I think so.
2: Mm-hmm.
4: Before your dad said, "Don't move."
2: Don't move.
7: I mean, I just learned about time, sir. Hard to say.
4: How long do you say? I know you were in the car for 2.5 days.
7: Yeah.
4: How long were you alive before that?
7: Not sure. I also learned to subtract as well.
4: Okay.
7: I lost 1, 2, 3. 4 family members in the last 14 days.
4: That's 14 days.
7: 14 days, yeah.
4: Okay, so you've been alive for 2 weeks.
7: 2 weeks. What is week?
4: It's every 7 days we call it a week.
7: Ah, and on the 7th day he rested.
4: Oh. Oh, so you're
2: so you do have some Christian overtones. Undertones?
4: Have you been read the Bible?
7: What is that?
2: We'll get this caught
7: up. I have one book.
2: What is it?
7: It is only book we read. I don't know what it is called.
4: What happens in the book?
7: There's a guy who gets mad, and then another guy has a friend who also, and some of them are vegetables.
2: VeggieTales?
4: Oh, that's where the Bible comes in.
7: Basically.
4: I didn't realize they made books of
7: Yeah, really big. Well,
2: Timothy, we do have one caller here that's been really patient, actually. And I couldn't.
4: Timothy agrees.
2: Couldn't not talk to you for this long, to be honest. But let's see what this caller has to say. And then we'll wrap up the show here. Caller, you're live on the air.
8: Hi, excuse me. Hello?
4: Yes. Hello?
8: It's me? Yes, hello. This is sensitive listener Luke Tepid.
4: Hey, Luke Tepid, how's it going?
8: Of course, I haven't been tuned in, and I don't know if you have a little bit of time left for the show. I don't know how long it is because I always tune out, but I didn't tune out soon enough to hear you call me a wimp and a baby, and I just want to say that, that really wasn't cool.
4: Also, Luke Tepid, again, you know, regular caller, whenever offended.
2: Wait, you've taken a Luke
4: Tepid? Luke's called him before.
2: Caller before?
4: Mm-hmm. Yeah.
2: Oh,
4: Luke does it like whenever we insult the sensitive listeners.
2: Oh.
4: Because Luke identifies as a sensitive listener.
2: Oh.
4: I'm sorry, Luke.
2: Well, I don't know if I'm tired.
8: It's hard to call me a listener because I tune out, you know? But I guess so. I guess you can call me a listener.
4: Did it take you 50 minutes to muster the courage to call us about this?
8: It did. It took me a long time, and I appreciate you complimenting my patience.
4: Well,
8: after I did decide to call in,
2: it was more of a, well, I guess I won't say it, but thank you.
7: Yeah.
2: Do we have to keep talking to him, or does he just hang up?
8: I just want to say you really are some rude boys.
4: Wow.
2: Ooh. You don't know.
4: I don't think we can say that now with our new programming.
2: Yeah, you don't know how much that means to us, actually.
8: You are just a couple of rude boys.
2: Thank you again. Your insult is really
4: It's been categorized.
2: Mm.
4: And logged.
2: Oh.
8: All right, well, thank you.
2: Okay, well, you're a coward.
4: Take a hike, buzz off, time is money, April showers, being there, more Scott, less John, girl, let's give you a chance to dog.
8: I've already hung up.
2: Okay. Okay, bye, Luke Tepid.
4: Oh, that was Luke Tepid, of course, a sensitive listener.
2: I've never heard from Luke Tepid before. I'm
4: I was trying to see. That is right. Luke Tepid called in. You weren't here. It was during Margo and her Week of Wonders, the Hauntavirus episode.
2: Anything about that?
4: Yeah,
2: it was a
4: weird one.
2: Well, Timothy and Sage, it sounds like you two
4: might have a business situation going on.
7: Yeah.
6: We're always looking for new counselors.
2: They're going to be a counselor now?
4: You're going to get Timothy as a counselor?
2: They're 2 weeks old.
7: All I can do is make bubbles that come from nowhere.
6: I would say...
4: you make bubbles that come from nowhere?
7: Yeah.
2: Okay, this was my next question. What are you holding over there? You do have...
7: They told me not to move and to keep it secret. And keep it safe.
2: What you're holding?
7: The small amulet.
2: Yeah, the amulet that you're holding.
4: I mean, we've not talked about it. Timothy is holding a two-handed amulet, blue amulet.
7: Yeah, it looks like a scary beetle.
2: Beetle?
7: Mm-hmm. Oh, sorry.
2: It's the things you know, which really. It's so sorry. Much.
4: I say,
6: Timothy,
4: with it.
6: Can I have that?
7: No, I'd have to keep it secret and safe.
6: I think it would be much safer with an adult. I think you should give it
4: no,
6: to
4: No, I'd say, Timothy,
2: Sage.
4: don't give it to Sage. But we would take it.
2: We'll take it.
4: I'd say, doublehead.
2: Keep it safe.
7: Do you have any food?
2: Yeah, we have food.
4: Yeah, come around.
2: We've been
4: yeah.
2: eating in here this whole time.
7: They said no food in studio.
4: Well, yeah, so we can break that because we're double heads.
2: You'll learn.
4: Mm-hmm.
2: But we only have so much time, so we do need to decide whether the song is
4: Timothy.
2: Compliment or contradict.
4: Did it compliment or contradict?
7: Contradict.
4: So quick.
2: Okay.
6: Compliment.
2: Oh.
4: I'd say contradict.
2: I'm going to say contradict.
4: Well, it's contradicts.
7: That's nice.
2: Well, it's really been a pleasure, Timothy, getting to know you, and Sage, of course.
4: I'd love to know more about
2: by.
4: This amulet.
2: I have a lot of questions for the both of you. Maybe you guys could join us again next week.
6: I would love that.
2: For our children's
4: and Daddy will be joining us as well. What could go wrong?
2: You're a
4: parent. Take a hike, buzz off, time is money.
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